From the King James Version of the text, Proverbs 12:25 first. Let's read that, Proverbs 12:25, and then Proverbs 18:21. The Word of God says, heaviness in the heart of man maketh it stoop, but a good word maketh it glad. A good word maketh it glad. One translation says, anxiety in the heart makes a man depressed, but a good word cheers him up. Proverbs 18:21. Death and life are in the power of the tongue, and they that love it shall eat the fruit thereof. And the people said in agreement, amen. Bless you, bless you, bless you, bless you. Today, we are continuing with the Thoughts of Our Family series for 2013. And today I want to explore at least the response of 9 people who asked me to say something. What does the Bible say, rather, what is God's response to people who have relationships where their spouses speak harshly to them? And how do they respond? How do they respond when their children are disrespectful and speak harsh to them? And how do you keep peace in the home when you are spoke to in a very demeaning way and where there's not much kindness shown? And so today I want to explore biblical answers and solutions to these for these individuals, and hopefully that the Word of God will give you the encouragement and the boldness you need to go home and practice kindness one to another. And so that's what we want to try to do today. God gives us strength. There is a Christian author. Many of you may have his book in your library for safekeeping. Gary Chapman writes about the 5 love languages. And I won't deal in that in detail, but there are some excerpts from his writings. His first chapter of that book deals with what to do after the honeymoon. And then he immediately goes into discussion of the 5 love languages, or how people need affirmation who are in relationships one with another. And the first thing that he talks about is the affirmation, words of affirmation, how words of affirmation are so powerful in any individual's life, and how especially families, not just husbands and wives, but also parents and children, need to practice being kind and long-suffering with one another. And always be conscious that every word has the power to do something to an individual. Many of us today have a residue in our life because we've been spoke to harshly. A word was spoken out of season. Or maybe there was a time in our life where we really were not feeling that good to start with, and then somebody just came and brought a word, and it just seemed like it just dumped more on us. And many of us are trying to recover from bad words being put in our life and spoke on us. And I want, first of all, objective is to make sure that we're not the one offending by our unkind words. And then secondly, to teach others how to respond when an unkind word has been spoke to you. How do you let that stuff kind of roll off the back? So with a smile, let's try to smile at somebody and tell them, don't take it personal. Ah, God. 1 Corinthians 13:4, the A part, B part of the verse says, love is patient, love is kind. It's amazing that in that discussion, the first thing Paul says is that it's kind. In the first part of the verse, he talks about, I can have faith, I can have the gift of prophecy, I can do this, I can do this, I can bestow my gifts to feed the poor,
But if I have not love or charity, I am nothing. I have become as a sounding brass, you know, tinkling cymbal. I'm just a lot of noise without charity. In the last part of the verse, he said, now about faith, hope, and charity. But the greatest of these is love. And so he talks about this characteristic of love, first of all, that it is what? Kind. It's kind. It's kind. Love is kind. Ask your neighbor with a smile, how kind have you been lately to people in your life? I would dare to venture and say that most people who are not kind to others are not very kind to themselves. Not very kind to yourselves. The golden rule, from Matthew chapter 7, Jesus says, therefore, as you would that others do unto you, what do ye also unto them? People who've not been involved in kind environments or kind experiences really don't know kindness when they hear it or see it. Sometimes in life circles, kindness is misunderstood for something else. It's looking them right in the eye. It's right in their lap. It's right in their presence. But because they're so, because kindness is not such an orthodox, meaning historical or traditional environment they find themselves in, sometimes we think people being kind to us are trying to put us down, belittle us, to talk down to us, to have some type of facade, or that their intent is covered up by a murmuring of words. But kindness, I submit to you, is a very hard discipline to fake. It's hard to hypocrite kindness. It's not an easy role to play. You either have it or you don't. But thank God today it can be acquired through the power of love. What is kindness? Kindness is noted as part of the fruit of the Spirit, Galatians chapter 5, verses 22 through 23. It also talks about how love is on that list, and it is revealing how close the connection between love and kindness is. Love is patient. Love is kind. That's the first two things of 1 Corinthians 13 and 4. Love is patient. Love is what? Kind. Love is patient. Love is kind. So it's hard to be kind without being patient. Hard to be kind without being patient. How many of us think we're pretty patient? And if you would want your bosom to testify, you can just let your hand come up in your bosom, you know. But as an opinion of myself, I think I'm pretty kind, you know, and love is patient, love is kind. And so living a life of love marked by kindness is one aspect of living in a way that pleases God. God is kind to us, and God is good to us. One theologian says it like this: he's good in his kindness, and he's kind in his goodness. That's God. That's wonderful. And so kindness is characterized by, watch this, benevolent tenderness. It is characterized by benevolent tenderness. So if I'm in a relationship, I am benevolent. To get the idea of benevolence, you go back to the Olivet Discourse, Matthew chapter 6, where Jesus is teaching his disciples a whole plethora of characteristics and ethics that they need to use in life. In chapter 6, he talks about how when one gives an almsgiving, a piece of money or a piece of something, advantage to somebody for the benefit of someone else, he talks about how the benevolence is so in-depth that sometimes the right hand doesn't know what the left hand is doing. And that when you do good or benevolent works, you don't blow a trumpet to announce how benevolent you've been. He said, because if you do it and you announce your goodness or your kindness, he said, you have your reward by your own mouth. You've announced your own goodness and your own benevolence. He says, but if you do it in secret, in other words, just do it because it's right. Do it because you've been blessed to do so. Are you with me here?
He said, then God will see what you do in secret, and he will reward you openly. So if you are kind to somebody, it has benevolent tenderness. And then tenderness just means the way we handle each other. So it's amazing to me how so many people in the body of Christ are so rough. I mean, we have some abrasive people in the body of Christ. God hasn't handled any of us eternally with roughness or crudeness. He's been very tender towards us. Those of us who need a picture in your mind, it's the idea when a newborn baby comes into this world, this baby is so innocent, is so frail, and most of us who are not used to handling children, young children, we are afraid to really hold them while they're what? So young. They're so tender. You don't want to break anything. And so you want to make sure what? I don't break it. I don't hurt it. I don't harm it. And that's the intent in relationships. You ought to count your marriage or your relationship with your children or your relationship with your parents, relationship with friends, so important that you don't want to what? Break anything. So you handle it with what? Tenderness. Tenderness. How many of us, when we go to the market and we purchase eggs, we make sure that they are the last thing you put in, or you put them in a separate bag? And I don't care what else people do, you volunteer to carry the eggs yourself. I despise a loaf of bread that has been handled roughly. Get ready to make a sandwich, then you got to pull it back out to make the bologna fit and stuff. Just give me a flat piece of bread. Y'all understand what I'm saying? Tenderness. Tenderness. I think it was on one of the pictures of the clumps where they were saying, show a little tenderness. And so if you can just go home today and start being tender with each other, you know, do things like just hold each other's hand, massage a big toe or something. Pull on the ear, nibble on it, do something, you know, get tender. Yeah, and yeah, you can put a little hot sauce on it. I saw Lindsay. It's all right to use a little strawberry and chocolate and caramel and all that stuff. Be tender with it. 1 John 4:8, God is love, and he means he's kind. So God's kindness leads, Romans 2:4, God's kindness leads us to repentance. If you want things to change in your marriage, in your home, in your relationships, handle folk tender. Try. Don't trust me. Don't even believe me. Go try. I'm daring you like Jesus. If you don't believe it, so it's hard for you to continually, consistently be kind to someone and for them to consistently be unkind to you. It's hard. It's hard. Where there's no wood, fire goes out. I just need that to kind of. The ultimate expression of God's kindness is found when he talks about the incomparable riches of his grace that is expressed to us in his kindness. We read this in Ephesians chapter 2, verse 7. Here he talks about how love is kind and how God wants to fill our hearts and make us more kinder and more forgiving for his glory. Somebody say it's for the glory of God. Tell them that. Say it's for God's glory. It is for God's glory. I'm kind because God's been kind to me. I try to be loving because God has been what? Loving to me. I try to be forgiving because God has been what? Why is that so hard? God, you somebody, what God has done for you, just do to somebody? Proverbs 12:25. Let's look at the text. Anxiety weighs down the heart, but a kind word cheers it up. Anxiety weighs down the heart. Look.
We ought to know each other now so well till we know when there is anxiety or worry or despair in our heart. And so what we have to do then, we have to find a word to cheer them. Has anybody ever told you, don't be trying to cheer me up? I want to be mad right now. Don't be trying to make me smile right now. That's called hateful. My mama said, that's trifling. Here we are trying to build you up. Come on, smile now. Smile, smile now. Look, I don't feel like smiling right now. But a word spoken wisely does what? Cheers a person up. Look at your neighbor. Just look at them. Do they need cheering up? Come on. Everybody look at somebody. Look at them. Do they need cheering up? I was tempted one while yesterday to go by Dollar Tree and just buy $50 worth of lifesavers. And while preaching, just say, pass it down. Just give them a pass it down. Just, some of us didn't need a lollipop. We just need some sweetness. Thank you, Lynn. Yeah, stop being so bitter. It weighs your heart down, but a good word makes him glad. That's called encouragement. Somebody say an encouraging word. An encouraging word. Write that down. So everybody needs an encouraging word. Everybody. Everybody. No matter how young, no matter how old, no matter how long you've been doing ministry, everybody needs an encouraging word. If every time you speak to somebody, you're just criticizing, beating them down with your words, in your eye, they can never do anything right. That's not encouraging a person. I mean, let's go back to that little dog we've been talking about through this series. That little dog who's been tied up, if you go out there and holler at him, his ears go down, his tail go between his legs, and he's there. And that's how some husbands and wives have done each other. You have beat each other's ears down and put tails between legs. They don't know what to say to you. They say, good morning. You say, what's so good about it? They say, I love you. You say, Children need encouraging words. I mean, give them credit for the things they try to do, they attempt to do right. Don't always be telling them, you can't do anything right. Give them an encouraging word. Anxiety in a man's heart weighs him down. A good word makes him happy, glad. It's not hard to be kind. Kind words can be short and easy to speak, but their echoes are truly endless. Kind words are endless. If I ask you right now, could you remember some of the most kindest things that have ever been said to you? Those words still echo. Try to be more complimentary to each other. I don't care if it's the same dress, same suit, same shoes, same tie. Just tell them for the 50th time, that tie look good. That dress is nice on you. I don't care if that is her or his usual hairstyle. Girl, that hair is... Hear me, somebody. Kind. Tell your husband sometime, darling, that tie is beautiful. Now, you've seen it 60 times. But tell him it's nice. It's nice. Kind words are short, easy to speak, but their echoes are what? Endless. Somebody say echoes are endless. It's kind words are endless, rather. Tell them kind words are endless. Kind words are endless. Tell them that for me. They are endless. Kind words are endless. You got to get used to that. So look at this. So what are we saying? Look at somebody and tell them, think before you speak. Tell them that. Think before you speak. It's best to say nothing till you can say something right.
Just sit there and twiddle your thumbs, do something, give a positive body language. But when you know that what you're about to say is not going to be what a kind word, just take the fifth. You into something? Somebody say, "What you got to say right now? Nothing. No, just nothing. Now say it. No. Oh yeah, you can say it. No, I don't need to say it. And some of us be waiting for that because you say, "All right, you sure?" Think before you speak. Did y'all write that down? Think before you speak. It's very important, very important. And then there's something called a humble word. Somebody say a humble word. So an encouraging word, a humble word. Write these scriptures down. Proverbs 27:5, Galatians 3:28, and Matthew 7:7. And we'll talk about these in a minute. Look at this. Now this comes from the book of Romans, chapter 12, verse 3. And I was blessed to run across this. Look at what it says. It says, "Do not think of yourself more highly than you ought, but rather think of yourself with sober judgment in accordance with the measure of faith God has given you." In relationships, stop thinking that you alone are the only gift in the relationship. Both of you are. So stop thinking more highly of yourself than you ought to. I think I said in the second worship service last week, I hope I remember this right, I said there are times in my relationship with Sister Manaway where she tells me, I don't need the counselor talking to me right now. I don't need Pastor Manaway talking to me right now. I just need to talk to Robert. You got it? I don't need you psychoanalyzing me right now. I don't need you telling me what mood I'm in right now. I just need you what? Listen to me. Can we just talk? Can I just say what I need to say? How I need to say it? And so you don't go thinking more highly of yourself than you ought to. Rather, think of yourself with sober judgment. All of us, most of us, in some way, in some shape, form, or fashion, on any day, can be one step away from insanity. Some of us really don't know how far on the edge we are. And those of us who've been in relationships for a long time, and it causes us to be circumspect. That means careful and watchful, because we never know which match is going to set off the fire. So you think soberly, with good judgment, in accordance of the measure of the faith God has given you. That's good, isn't it? So be humble with your words. Let your words always be relevant to where you are and who you are at the moment. And can I just say this to somebody? Learn to stop living your life so much in the past. Matter of fact, just tell somebody. Tell them this. Look at them. Tell them past mean past. Okay, turn around. Tell the other person. Tell them past means past. So the reason why kindness is such a fleeing experience in many of our relationships is because we still are holding on to the hurts and the disappointments and the discouragements of the past. Can anybody agree with me today and say you are better than you used to be?

It's straight right here. You ain't got to be all up here in my face talking about all this stuff. You just do it right here. What you did upset me. I don't like it when you do that. You don't have to talk to me like that. Open rebuke is better than secret love. At least when a person confronts you in a kind way, at least you know where they are. Now, this has no bearing on Tabernacle as it is. They tell them, somebody tell us, somebody say, so this has no bearing on Tabernacle where it is. They tell them that for me. Because that's going to qualify what I have to say next. Almost 30 years ago when I came here as pastor, there were several members who went to great lengths to remind me I didn't vote for you. And reminded me as often as they got a chance. Guess who I respected? Guess who I loved? You got it? I mean, I did, and I really, Sister Mary Williams, I really believe that one of the graces God gave me and the reason why 30 years has almost passed is because I was so young and naive, I didn't know better. I didn't know when somebody was really mean. Or when somebody said, I hurt you, they hurt me. I used to smile a whole lot, cried a whole lot, let God do a lot of stuff. But I appreciated people when they could be, what, honest with me. You always knew where that person stood. You always knew where that person was coming from. Because it was open. Open. Somebody say open. It was open. And too many of us lived in closed relationships. Most of us haven't even been honest with our own husbands and wives, with our own parents, with our own children, with our own relatives. We say stuff like it is what it is, but we don't want to know what is. So we live in either closed relationships. Open rebuke is better than secret love. Now, of course, you're going to pray. You're going to ask God for wisdom as you share the rebuke or the reproof or whatever, because you're going to do it in a kind manner. Galatians 3:28 asks you to write that down. It talks about how in the scripture, in especially relationships being kind, of how there is biblical equality. And today in Christ, there's neither male nor female. There's neither bond nor free. We're all one. So if you haven't been kind to your husband, kind to your wife, maybe you're misunderstanding that there is equality. It's not just women have to be kind to men. Men have to be kind to women. If you really want trouble, you get hooked up with an unkind person. Who's always saying unkind things, always doing unkind things. That's misery. There's one, neither male nor female, neither bond nor free. We're all one in Christ. I also mentioned Matthew 7:7, didn't I? Add verse 8 also. Look at what it says. Ask, it shall be given to you. Seek, you shall find. Knock, and it shall be opened unto you. For everyone that asketh receiveth, everyone that seeketh findeth, and to him that knocketh it shall be opened unto him. When we tie Proverbs 27 to this about open rebuke is better than secret love, if you feel a person is being unkind, unfair to you, open your mouth. And any relationship, husbands and wives, learn how to ask each other for the affirmations you need. Ask. What is your husband going to say to you if you ask? What is your wife going to do to you if you ask? Children, what are you going to do to your parents if you just simply ask them? Parents, if you ask children, ask, it shall be what? Given. Now, all of us know context now. All of us know context. Because even with God, you don't just get everything you ask for. The ideal of context here is in the will of God. When you ask for what is in the will of God for your life, when you ask for what is right in your life, when you ask for what is fair, for what is just, God is willing. And he would not withhold any good thing from those who love him.
and who

0: walk according to his word. So if in your relationship, you've been married, you've been doing the best you can, you've been faithful, start getting your posture of acting. In other words, put other people in positions where they have to respond with kindness because you act with kindness. That's powerful, isn't it? That's powerful. Just simply act and it shall be given. Ephesians 4:15, 1 Corinthians 13:1. These two go together, but the emphasis of Ephesians 4:15 is this. Now, this is something that we got to learn too in a relationship. It simply says in paraphrase that we ought to speak the truth in love. Somebody say, speak the truth in love. So there is an encouraging word. There is a what? Humble word that we give. And now we have this affirmation word, this word where we speak the truth in love. So when you do talk to each other, kindly tell the truth. Somebody say, kindly tell the truth. Stop going to each other with these, I got you, disposition. Hate to say I told you so, but I told you so. Don't relish the opportunity to rub anything in. But kindly speak the truth in love. Affirming a spouse in front of others is also a way of speaking the truth in love. Share the credit. Share the admirations of your relationship with one another. And Ephesians 4:15 just warns us to be careful not to hypocrite with our compliments. This is good stuff. Don't hypocrite with your compliments. I think way back in the series we talked about if somebody asks you to give them an honest answer about how does this look, if it's a wreck, speak kindly. Tell the truth. Say it looked like a wreck. You know, speak the truth kindly, speak it in love, you know, don't hypocrite. And for God's sake, if something is wrong, don't tell somebody it's all right because you are inciting them to continue a pattern of wrongness. Okay, let's see. I think in the second worship last Sunday, I was in this area and I talked, that's just like if your wife could not cook that well, when she does cook, tell the truth about the meal. Kindly, but truthfully. Because if it doesn't taste good and you say, dear, that's the best I ever had, she going to keep cooking you her best worst. So kindly say something like, could use a little more salt, a little pepper. Could have stayed in the oven 15 minutes longer. You know, just cheer about. Or either it could have came out 15 minutes earlier, you know. Talk to me, Poker. Speak the truth, but what? Kindly. Because if you don't, they just going to keep repeating the same old stuff because you said it was all right. Can you see how important it is to open your mouth and speak the truth? Be humble, be encouraging, but at least tell the truth. Don't hypocrite. That was some nasty stuff. Girl, I don't know what. Oh, Jesus. It's all right to say, you don't ever have to fix that again. You don't. This was wonderful, but you don't ever have to try this again. This is all right. I hope I'm helping somebody. Be kind, but what? Speak the truth. Tell somebody, speak the truth in love. Tell them. Speak the truth in love. Now, that gets back to love is patient. Love is kind. Because in your heart, when you're doing this, you got to really mean you love that person. And you're doing what you're doing. Why? Because you love them. Notice, if you please, the place, John chapter 8 is a good place where Jesus finds a woman who's taken in the very act of adultery. Y'all, we got to get this down. And they drag it before Jesus and said, Lord, the word, the law says the woman ought to be stoned. And first of all, they quote half the scripture because it says both of them should be stoned to death. But what sayest thou? And Jesus writes on the ground. Y'all with me here? And he gets up, and the thing that Jesus says later in chapter 8 of John is so powerful. He asked the woman, where are your accusers? She says, Jean, I don't have any, Lord. He says, well, neither what? Neither do I. I don't what? I don't condemn you. Y'all get that? Turn to John chapter 8. This is too important. Let me just roll over. Look, go to Gospel John chapter 8. Jesus said, I don't condemn you either. I do not condemn you, lady. Verse 10, when Jesus had lifted up himself, saw none but the woman, he said to her, where are those thine accusers? Have no man, here it is, condemn you? Question mark. She said, no man, Lord. And Jesus said to her, what? Get this. Neither do what? I don't condemn thee. What's the next part of the verse? Go. One word clause, right? I like that. Go. A one word clause. Pastor David, you see that? Go. One word clause. And what's the next clause? And sin no more. Jesus did not condemn her for the sin she did and did not excuse her sin as not being sin. But he said there's nobody who can condemn you, because the law says the only people that could condemn you are people who are not guilty about what they about to stone you about. Context. Are you with me here? So in relationships, when I get ready to confront my wife, or you get ready to confront your husband in a loving, kind way, we need to make very sure what we're about to approach them about, we're not guilty about. In disposition, heart, or action. And before we become so condemning of them, we need to ask, has Jesus condemned? But look at the action. Go sin no more. So there are things that we speak the truth in love about, that we're kind about, but our request is what? Please don't do that anymore. And you say that what? Kindly and truthfully. It's good stuff, y'all. Just kindly and truthfully. Please don't do that. You're not excusing it. You're not looking by. You're not looking over it. You're acknowledging that it happened. It was said. It was done. But please don't do that. Don't do that again. Very important. Hey, has anybody ever watched The Three Stooges? Mo, Larry, and Curly. You know those little clips when Mo gets to slapping on Curly? And Larry, pat, you know. So many relationships are like Mo, Larry, and Curly. Too many of us like to be Mo. We always want to lay the smack down on somebody else. It's good stuff. Write this down. Everybody likes a compliment. An encouraging word, a humble word, an affirming word, and what? Compliment. Words that go along with kindness. You gotta have a compliment. Everybody likes a compliment. Is there anybody here who does not like a compliment? See, everybody likes a compliment. Everybody. Find something every day to compliment somebody about. Just start practicing. Look at this. If you have trouble complimenting your wife, your husband, your parents, or your children, then watch this. I want you to go home today, get you a good pair of ears, and just listen to other folk who do. And then write their notes down. If you don't have anything good to say about your wife, listen to the good things other men say about theirs. If you don't have anything good to say about your husband, write down what other women say about their husbands. If you don't have anything good to say about your parents, listen to what other people are saying about their parents. You don't have anything to say about good to say about your children, listen to why other parents are praising their children and giving them compliments. Write it down. Why am I saying this? Because evidently you need some notes. So if you didn't know, then get a good pair of ears. Write down other compliments. Write it down. And then ask God to give you the wisdom, the power, and the right attitude, the right situation to use kindness. Look at how other folk look when they talk about their spouses or their parents or their children. Are they excited? Shatu, is that you? Hey, baby, good to see you. How you feeling? Oh, praise God. Hallelujah. What was I saying? Write down notes and give compliments, you know, and make sure you listen to others who know how to compliment, and then practice in your life. Practice like anything. Get in the mirror. Practice complimenting him or her. Rehearse what you're going to say when he comes through the door. Let me ask you something. Over the last week, ladies, when your husband came home, how did you greet him? Well, the dear, good to see you. Take them shoes off. He even got through the door. You already hollering at him. How did you greet him? How did you greet him when he came home? Okay, let me ask you. When was the last time you greeted your husband at the door with a hug and a kiss and told him how much you missed him today? I guess all the context. The husband that went to work. I saw some brothers that already railed back like, yeah. Ain't been nowhere. Watch Young and the Restless, One Life Lived in the Hospital and everything else. And they want somebody to say, hi, how you doing? I love you. I miss you today. Brethren, how did you greet her when she came home? What did you say? What did you do? How did you do it? How did you see it? When your children made it home safe from school, and you picked them up in the car, what was the first thing you said to them? You know, children have hard days too. Do you ask them, how was your day? Did everything go all right? You know, check in with them. You know? Is this blessing anybody besides me? Women are never, ladies, y'all have to help me understand this part. I guess I ought to tell you who wrote it first. Oscar Wilde wrote this. So y'all don't kill me, all right? This is what Oscar Wilde said. He said that women are never disarmed by compliments. But men always are. That's one of the big differences between men and women. Now, what has he said in paraphrasing? Brothers, he just told us that women hear us talk smack so much that when they do hear us say something sensible, they still think it's smack. That's why you can hug her, kiss her, walk up, baby, how you doing? And she's not impressed. She's not disarmed. You look beautiful today. Yeah. Say, Atlanta. What you want? What you done now? You know. But ladies, on the other side of that thing, I keep telling you, you got to learn how to work this. If you want him like putty in your hands, compliment him. I wish y'all could be standing here. I see these lights going on. Ooh. Now, let's go to the same thing. If you want something fixed at the house or whatever, something done, speak the truth in love. If he fixed something and it's still jacked up, say, that ain't working. Now, baby, you need to hire somebody because Plumbing not your gift. Yeah, no. Next time, let's just hire a painter, okay? It's, I appreciate your effort, but it's all right, baby. But thank you for trying. And I think I say this every time I do family series. Ladies, remember these compliments go far. Brothers need praise. We need a lot of praise. I don't hear the brother saying nothing. See, y'all, but I'm trying to help us come over here. Brothers need praise. We are driven by compliment. That's why every time we do something, we ask you, come see what I did. And y'all just blow us out of the water. I ain't got time right now. I ain't. And that's why he stopped doing stuff. Come on, let's get content. That's why, so when he approached you trying to be warm, trying to be friendly, trying to be kind, you got to know how the brother's mind think. You just keep dismissing it, condescending, act like it ain't nothing special. Ladies, if your husband is coming to you, trying to kiss you, trying to be cherishing, trying to be nourishing, you better suck it up and praise it so he can keep doing it, because if you keep rejecting it, guess what he's going to do? Then you'll be talking about, he don't never talk to me. He don't never touch me. He don't never. And then you're going to be asking me questions in the family series. Pastor, how do I help him be kind to me? Brother been trying. I'm pressing. Your voice is now my favorite sound. And your name is now my favorite noun. Y'all better write that down. Write that down. It was printed by an unknown author, so that means you can use it. You ain't got to give nobody credit for that. You just change the tone on it. Your voice. Make it yours. Kindness. I like this. Ooh. Someone said this, compliments make me uncomfortable. And the ultimate question is why? And it's because I feel like I'm being lied to. Now, that gets into a whole other topic that we're going to talk about later in the series about self-esteem, assurance of self, and that kind of stuff. You got to know who you are so that you don't always take what somebody's saying to you or somebody talking down to you. See, some of our stuff is our stuff. It ain't nobody else's stuff. And I try to encourage people that I talk to, don't let her stuff be your stuff. Don't let his stuff be your stuff. Let your stuff be your stuff. So don't let compliments upset your mind. And don't let insults upset your heart. Got it? Don't let compliments upset your mind. And don't let insults upset your heart. Got to work on that. Always talk to each other and not about each other. Talk to each other, not about each other. You know, talk to each other, not about one another. That's very important. Let me close here. Try this also. Try kind words like, this is simple stuff. You look great today. Tell each other how amazing the other one is. Say something. Just go rogue and say stuff like, "How did I ever get along without you?" I said, "Go rogue." I mean, just speak the truth in love. You know, Brothers, how many of you are better because of the wife God gave you? They bring out the best in me. Oh, yeah. Remember, y'all, a compliment, a kind word is like a verbal sunshine. It lights up that person's life. It gives them something to hope for. And I'm closing, and I mean closing. Too many people are living, and I mean this is husband, wife, parents, and children, friends. Too many of us are living solely for compliments instead of trying to accomplish something. And your accomplishments and being who you are in life are on hold because you've not learned to encourage yourself in the Lord. What do you do when you don't get the word, the kind word for him or her, from them? Have you learned how to speak over yourself in the Lord? And to remind God who you are and what you need? Write this down. In context, Philippians 4:13. You know it, don't you? It's right there. Takes us all the way from Proverbs 12, Proverbs, my God, 18. He says, I can do all things. Who? Erica, not if he speak good to me. Not if she say kind stuff to me. Not if my mama, my daddy never encourage me. Not if my children ever appreciate me. Can do, skip, all things. How? Through Christ. Who what? Strengthens me. That's powerful, isn't it? Through Christ that strengthens me. I can do all things through Christ that strengthens me. So I'm not holding my wife or my husband hostage because they don't know how to speak kind to me. They don't know how to encourage me. I have to have a relationship with God. Y'all, get all this stuff Solomon been saying to us. Now you can understand Psalms 37 also, or Psalms 27. When my mother and my father forsake me, then the Lord, he takes me up. He hides me in his pavilion. In the time of trouble, he hides me. So, in conclusion, life and death. Proverbs 18. It's where? If you want your relationship to last, have life, speak it. Learn to be kind and be patient. You want your marriage re-energized? Start saying the right stuff the right way with the right attitude. Start listening to what another person trying to say to you, and all of a sudden, this whole world opens up. And you find yourself able to just speak and be truthful. Be honest, and God be praised. Listen to this word Solomon gives in the Song of Solomon, chapter 2, verse 16. My beloved is mine, and I'm his. He feeds me among the lilies. Chapter 7, verse 10 repeats it and amplifies. It says, I am my beloved. Look, his desire, her desire is towards me.
1: 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KRIZ Renton, Seattle. KYIZ Renton, Seattle.

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We're also streaming loud and clear on the Simple Radio app.

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1: Sometimes no amount of overprotection can shield our kids from negative influences. So what should we do if we feel like they're getting in with the wrong crowd? Try talking to your kids about bad behavior before it becomes an issue. And be sure to set boundaries. Talk them through the hows and the whys those boundaries have been set. Always keep open lines of communication and don't be afraid to have those hard discussions about drugs and promiscuity. Even if you're not having those discussions with them, someone is, and it's better that information comes from you. Start with these suggestions early, and hopefully your kids will be more likely and better equipped to resist peer pressure and the pressure to participate in dangerous, life-altering behaviors early. I'm Ebony Funderburk, your Glamazon Mom. Hang in there and stay fabulous, honey.
0: That's a mommy moment. Be a Glamazon Mom. You're on Facebook? Like our fan page at Glamazon Moms. And remember, not all superheroes wear capes. Glamazon Mom.
2: 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To receive a written Get Right with God message, please email me at markewhitlockjr@gmail.com. Today, let's talk about getting right with God by cultivating gratitude. It's good to have an attitude of gratitude. Cultivating gratitude pleases God by honoring His character, aligning with His will, and fostering a trusting relationship. Cultivating gratitude shines a light on God's faithfulness and goodness rather than on personal problems. By acknowledging God as the source of our blessing, it keeps us from being arrogant and self-centered. Cultivating gratitude acts as a spiritual discipline that draws believers closer to God, allowing them to see His hand at work in their lives, which in turn boosts our faith. Cultivating gratitude in difficult times rather than complaining and explaining proves that trust in God's character surpasses all understanding in every painful circumstance. We must cultivate an attitude of gratitude. I'm Dr. Mark Whitlock, Jr.

0: 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Destination, level 2.
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2: This is Ed Gray. Our Power Person of the Month is Mike Howard. Mike Howard is a nationally known motivational speaker and author of an inspiring book called From Ordinary to Extraordinary, Success Begins Within. Before beginning his speaking and writing career, Mike was a computer programmer for IBM's Space Shuttle Division. Mike, the mind is like a computer. Can a person be programmed for success?
3: Without a doubt. In my book, From Ordinary to Extraordinary, Success Begins Within, there's a chapter on how to program yourself for extraordinary achievement. The only difference between where you are today and where you will be tomorrow is the information that you learn and the people that you meet. I'll tell you more about that on tomorrow.
2: Thank you, Mike. I'm Ed Gray.
4: That sound like old time church to me. As a matter of fact, Green, I want to dedicate this in memory of your mama and my mama too.

0: Hey, this is Dr. Mark Whitlock with Get Right with God. Please email. It's number 8. Hey, this is Dr. Mark Whitlock with Get Right with God. Today, let's talk about getting right by growing in faith. The Bible says in Romans chapter 10, verse 17, so then faith comes by hearing, and hearing by the word of God. 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To hear God's word. Growing in faith is applying scriptures you hear to your daily life. 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

If the early onset of diabetes and all its related health risks is not enough reason to keep your kids from becoming obese, listen to this. New research suggests that obese children appear to have more broken bones and joint problems during childhood than kids of normal weight. Children and adults who are overweight typically have problems with mobility, fractures, and joint pain, conditions which prevent them from exercising, a key activity to promote weight loss. Bones are strong and active children, enabling them to avoid injury in rough and tumble play. In obese children, the bones are weak, knee pain is common, and falls may easily result in fractures. Keep your children slim with a sugar-free, low-fat diet and regular exercise. Obesity is bad at any age. I'm Alexis Comer for Black

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That's when the love is so much more intense. So call me at 866-92-SWEAT, 866-927-9328. See, we're breaking up to make up, baby. You can apologize, you can confess, and you can get a taste of this here maintenance man. Now, you just checked into the Sweat Hotel.

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3: Hey, this is Keith. Who am I speaking to?
4: This is Kim.
3: Hey, Kim. How you doing, baby? What's going on? Where you calling from?
4: I'm fine. I'm calling from Lynette, Alabama.
3: Okay. What can I do for you?
4: Oh, I was just calling to see how you were doing. I'm going into work. I was just calling just to have someone to talk to.
3: Just to have someone to talk to. Thank you for calling me. I appreciate that.
4: I listen to your radio station every day.
3: Thank you. Thank you. Thank you so much. Well, you work at night. Where do you work?
4: I'm a CNA on night shift at the hospital in Opelika.
3: Okay. Well, you have a great night at work.
4: All right. Listening to you makes my work night go by fast.
3: Thank you. Thank you. I appreciate that. Have a great night, all right?
4: All right.
3: You're inside the Sweat Hotel. Who am I speaking to?
5: This is Danielle. How are you?
3: Hey, Danielle. How you doing? Where you calling from,
5: I'm
3: girl?
5: I'm fine. Is this Keith?
3: Yes, it is.
5: Hey, Keith. This is Danielle.
3: Hey, Danielle.
5: I'm from Flint, Michigan.
3: Okay. What can I do for you tonight, Danielle?
5: Today is my birthday, and I just
3: wanted
5: to call and see if it would be my lucky day to get through to you and tell you that me and my mom, we were just sitting here playing cards, listening to the music, and we enjoying you.
3: Thank you, Danielle, and happy birthday. I appreciate you calling me on your birthday, okay?
5: Thank you, Keith. It was great talking with you.
3: Thank you so much. Bye-bye.
5: Bye-bye.
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1: Ah, the bull elk's bugle, one of nature's most wondrous sounds. 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

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All the chronic in the world can even mess with you. 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
4: This is Barbie. 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
2: Hey, this is Keith. Who am I speaking to?
3: Robin.
2: Hey, Robin. How you doing, babe? What's going on with you?
3: I was talking to this guy. We work together, and I've been talking to him. And we're not writing each other, but he's saying things. I don't know. Should I believe? Is it that's really him talking, or the fact of where he is?
2: Okay, how did y'all meet?
3: We started working together at the same job.
2: Okay, how long have you known him?
3: A good five or six months.
2: Okay, does he seem like he's a stand-up guy?
3: Yeah, he does. He seems like he's a real good guy, but...
2: Well, basically, you have to go on your first impression. If your first impression told you that he's a good guy and basically the time you spent together was good, then I would think he was serious about what he's saying to you at this point.
3: Okay.
2: All right, baby girl.
3: Yes, sir.
2: Thank you for checking in, baby. Love you, all right?
3: All right.
2: All right, bye-bye.
3: Bye-bye.
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3: You're in the Sweat Hotel. Who am I speaking to?
4: Hey, Keith, this is Kim.
3: Hey, Kim, how you doing, baby? What's going on with you tonight?
4: I'm just getting off work, going home, and I just said, let me call and see if I get through tonight. How you doing?
3: You got through, baby. How you doing, Kim? Where you calling from, baby?
4: I'm calling from Chesapeake, Virginia.
3: Chesapeake, Virginia. What can I do for you tonight, Kim?
4: I just want to say hello and just let you know I have been a fan for years.
3: Okay, Kim. Well, let me say hello back and thank you for being a fan for years. Okay?
4: Okay.
3: Thank you so much, baby. Love you. All right?
4: All right. Love you. Bye-bye.
3: Hi, this is Keith. Who am I speaking to?
5: This is Wanda Shelvin.
3: Hey, Wanda. How you doing? Where you calling from, baby?
5: Hey, how are you?
3: I'm good. I'm good. How are you?
5: Oh, my God. I can't believe I'm actually talking to you. Actually, my coworkers called last night for me because tomorrow is my birthday. And Oh, God, I got to meet you at the Cajun Dawn. I took a picture with you.
3: Okay.
5: Oh, I can't believe I'm your number one fan.
3: Thank you, baby. Well, let me say happy birthday to you, first of all.
5: Thank you so much.
3: Well, thank you for checking into the Sweat Hotel. I appreciate you, all right?
5: Oh, okay, thank you.
3: All right, bye-bye.
5: Bye-bye.
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Welcome inside Love It R&B with KG Smooth. I hope that the weekend was well. I'm here to smooth out your Sunday fun day. I'm sure you're still probably having some fun on this Sunday fun day. I just want to say happy birthday to an amazing young man who is smart, funny, witty, kind, respectable, and an incredible athlete. My third-born nephew, Adrian. Happy birthday, Adrian. Man, I hope your day is everything you want it to be. Man, keep doing what you're doing. I love you. It's from your Uncle Chris. Welcome inside. Love and R&B.

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0: It's Love and R&B with KG Smooth. We are just 99 days away before we set sail out of Miami for the ultimate party with a purpose. You know what it is. I'm talking about the One Voyage 2026 cruise hosted by Ricky Smiley. One of the most ultimate romantic things on the One Voyage cruise is going to be the vow renewal. 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So if you and the wife or you and the hubby have been thinking about doing something very romantic for you all's anniversary, or you've been thinking about a vow renewal, I think this will be perfect because the ceremony is going to be officiated by Erica and Warren Campbell. Then you're going to have a special reception that'll be hosted by Keith Sweat. Tony Terry will be there. 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Oh yeah, especially with the Love and R&B.
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You're listening to Love and R&B with KG Smooth. What's trending? Well, even the NBA commissioner is waiting on LeBron James to make a decision where he's going to play next, because he said, like, we need to put together the schedule. So, LeBron, you know, hurry up. But LeBron says that the major factor in choosing his next team depends on his daughter, Zuri. So he's waiting on Zuri to make a decision on whatever they're going to talk about, and that'll be the deciding factor of where he's going to go. I think that's pretty cool. Also trending in R&B, Mariah Carey released Daydream 30, which is a two-disc release. It's got a bunch of remixes from the Daydream album and some live performances from Tokyo. And Mariah put out this afternoon a video of her reminiscing underneath the stars.

0: Mariah doing underneath the stars? She put out on social media today. Mariah, blink twice, baby. And that's what's trending. This is Love and R&B.
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0: This is Love and R&B with KG Smooth. I was talking with a friend over the weekend, and she was talking about how, you know, she don't know about love, and, you know, it's going to be, she's good with being single for the rest of her life. And I know a lot of people are going through that. And then I come across this video, and he said,
1: the longer God keeps you single, the more he is aligning someone who is praying over you, not praying on you. Because delay ain't denial. Sometimes distance between you and what would have destroyed you. Everybody thinks being single means you're waiting on a person. Sometimes you're waiting on two people. The one God is preparing and the version of you that won't settle for less than his best. See, a hungry wolf and a faithful shepherd can both walk towards you. The difference isn't the footsteps. It's the intention. One sees value, the other sees vulnerability. That's why being alone isn't the punishment people think it is. Rushing into the wrong hands is. Some people don't want to build a future with you. They just want early access to what God hasn't released yet. So they rush what heaven is still refining. Psalms 27:14. Wait for the Lord, be strong, and let your heart take courage. Wait for the Lord. Notice, it doesn't say wait because nothing is happening. It says wait because God is. While you're counting months, he's counting motives.
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Welcome inside Love and R&B with KG Smooth. Tomorrow night in the second hour of Love and R&B, it is the Monday mini concert where the theme for tomorrow is songs with a color in the title. Four songs. What four songs can you think right now that has a color in the title? Maybe there'll be one of the songs that we'll feature tomorrow night in the second hour of Love and R&B for the Monday mini concert. 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

It's Love and R&B with KG Smooth. I was yesterday years old when I found out that not only is Chaka Khan the incredible vocalist that she is, but one of my cousins sent me a video. I did not know that she was an expert drummer. Here's Chaka Khan on the drums.

atomic drums. 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

0: on the drums. Incredible. Had no idea. 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

0: 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You know, we're going to be having Ship Church on the One Voyage 2026 cruise, so don't miss it. 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And we're going to be lifting Jesus on the Virgin Voyages Resilient Lady with Love and R&B.
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0: This is Love and R&B with KG Smooth. Next hour, it's Wine Time After the Fact. I am going to continue with playing your voicemail messages from the wine time that we had last week with the girlfriend who is staying with her boyfriend, but the baby mama and the kids is staying in the other room because they're in the situation. She's in the situation and asking for money, and the girlfriend is like, I'm about to punch this girl. Give me some advice. Talk me off the ledge. Y'all had a lot of advice for her and thoughts and opinions, and I'm going to continue with those voicemail messages that you sent me on that particular Wine Time next hour. It's Wine Time After the Facts on Love and R&B.
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0: 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It's wine time after the fact, continuing with your voicemail messages that you left for me last Monday when we talked about the baby mama drama where the girl said that she wanted to punch the baby mama because her boyfriend let them, her and the kids, move in, and she's been asking for money and, you know, he ain't standing up. And so she was like, talk me off the ledge. Here's your voicemail messages, continuing with those at 844-2588-R&B.
1: Hi, I'm from North Carolina. My name is Riley. And yes, I think he's still seeing the baby's mama, and she should just walk away. Because, life is too short for stuff that's not even necessary. She should just walk away and just focus on her. Because, like I said, at the end of the day, life is too short for a bunch of bull crap.
0: Thank you, Riley, for leaving that voicemail message. More of your voicemails coming up. 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
1: Hey, this is Gretchen from Cary, North Carolina. I wanted to call and comment with regards to the young lady's situation, wanting to punch the mother of her boyfriend's children in the face. So I think the larger issue is that the mother is apparently in financial distress. If she's asking to move in and likely asking for money to help support his children. So here's what I think the young lady should do. If she is interested in being with this man, she needs to be open to accepting that the kids might have to come and live with them, and that the father potentially helps the mom get on her feet. And that doesn't always need to be financial. There are tons of resources that he could assist with getting her connected to. But punching her in the face is not going to help. If you are struggling financially also, that's your issue, because you're not married to him. Unfortunately, he's just a boyfriend, and he has an obligation to take care of his children, which inherently sometimes comes along with supporting the mom. That's my two cents.
0: Thank you so much for leaving that voicemail message. More coming up next. This is Love & R&B.
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0: You're inside Lovin' R&B with KG Smooth. 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
1: Hey, this is Preston calling from H-Town, calling from Houston. The situation with the girlfriend that's with the boyfriend, and then the boyfriend's baby mama, the move gang with the kids or whatever. You know, it's two ways to look at that. It can be the girlfriend and the boyfriend right now, they don't have any kids or whatever. So she could look at it as a positive. She may think he's being weak, but he could actually be showing more strength and courage. I know a young lady said earlier that they may be smashing. That may not be the case. You know, sometimes a man will do things contrary to help his kids. So he may be just trying to help the kids out. Now, I don't know the age of the kids, you know, all that kind of situation, but I could put it within the realm of possibility that he could be doing that to help his kids. But, you know, there's a whole lot of other things that's going on inside that. And she don't need to do nothing to that lady. And she should probably look into that and think about, well, you know what? If he's doing that for her, what is he going to do for me? And the question becomes, if she feels this way, why haven't they moved forward?
0: Thank you for leaving that message. Thank you all for leaving those messages. Y'all had a lot to say about that one, which tells me that y'all really like the toxic subjects for Wine Time. So let me give you what you want. Next hour, we're going to be sharing your love story. This is Love & R&B.
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0: All right, y'all, ladies and gentlemen, it's about that time. Oh, man, Rock Team!
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0: of the day! All right, come on with it.
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1: Every Saturday from 11 a.m. to 7 p.m., it's Throwback Saturday. Oh, you love the old cuts? Let's see how sharp your IQ is on old school cuts. You name the song in 3 seconds.
10: Oh, no, I got the one. I got the one for sure, for sure. Al Green, tired of being.

0: along.
1: Oh, come on.
0: Ah, wait until the chorus.
1: You got to be quicker than that. Let's see about this one here.
0: All right, got it. James Brown, that's my big payback. That's easy. That's easy. I got that. Come on now. Give me something challenge. Give me a challenge.
1: You want a hard one. What do you think it is? Time's up.
0: Oh, no. This is like a wedding song.
1: Time's
0: up.
1: How about this one here, bro?
0: I should have kept my mouth cold now.
2: I can't hear this challenge.
1: Oh, you don't know? How about this one here?
0: Hey, boom. Give me a Steve Harvey. The butt. Doing the butt. Hey.
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0: Yo. Still laughing. 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

0: Yo, Will. Good morning, everybody. You are listening to The Voice. Come on, dig me now. One and only Steve Harvey. Got a radio show. Man, if y'all only knew, I think I'll tell it to you. This morning, man, started off real crazy. But it's just those little mishaps where we as people who are striving to be successful, that makes all the difference in the world. When you have those little minor things that come up, you can't let the minor things stop you. You've got to keep pressing forward. Now, could I have played the role of where is my car? Where is my car? Oh, where is my car? Instead of hustling and grab a cab. So what am I? Am I above a cab ride now? Or do I have to look at the bigger picture and say, okay, I could act like a little spoiled brat, some type of star, and go, I don't ride in cabs, or where's my car, and then go to blaming people for not having a car? Or do I make the adjustments? Because ain't like I ain't been in a cab before now. Slow down. Ain't like I ain't never been in a beat-up car before. Slow down. Ain't ever like I ain't never had a car and been rode a bus before. Slow down. Ain't like I ain't never been homeless before and ain't have nowhere to go. Slow down. So in those moments right there, always remember where you come from. But even more importantly, always remember where you're trying to go. Because it's important for me that I get here as many mornings as I possibly can. It's important because that's the goal. And so many people allow a minor things to stop them on their road to success. And I'm giving you this example today, not to say, hey, look at me, but to say to you, hey, listen to me. There are going to be a lot of things that's going to happen along your way to being successful. And if you allow the small things to stop you, there's no way you'll make it. You've got to always press forward and stop looking at the situation for what it is. And look, sometimes you have to take your eye off of right now and put your eye on the future. You know, God has blessed me in so many ways. I mean, what can I say? You know, I ask God for this syndicated show. He gives me a syndicated show. Now I act like I don't want to come to it. Hold on, man. Slow down. Did not you ask for this? Do I not realize that there are certain people, man, who look forward to this message in the morning? I've heard it from people. So from the hundreds that I've heard it for, that could represent thousands for all I know. So if I think somebody's counting on me, I got to try to get there and give something. So today I didn't have any time at all to think about what I might say. I just walked right in and the jingle was playing. And so I decided to just tell you about my day, and maybe you can relate it to something you're going through along the way. Because no matter who you are, you're going to have some moments, man, where things are going to happen. And like I always tell my kids, and I just had this conversation with my little girl, it ain't that things ain't going to happen. It's how you handle what happens that matters. But it don't matter. It's how you handle what happens that's the determining factor on where you get in life and how soon you get there and how long you stay there. There will always be a mishap, something that's going to throw you off. There will always be something, man, that could deter you. There will be something somewhere, man, that will make you doubt it. Now that you know that's going to happen, then let's talk about how you handle what happens, because it's going to happen. So now what do you do as a person when these moments come about in your life? How do you handle them? Oh, woe is me. Oh, I guess it wasn't meant to be. Well, if the Lord wanted me to have this, I'd have that. You know, how many times you hear people say that? You know, man, it really irks me, man. Stop using God as your excuse. God ain't no excuse. God is a reason. He's a reason why the good happens. He's a reason. He's not an excuse. God don't have no excuses in it. None of his scriptures or writings. Not that I've read. He just don't make excuses. I would have done this, but, you know, there's a scripture that says the poor shall always be amongst us. Why, that's got to be you. Yeah, he said the poor will always be amongst us because he know everybody ain't going to follow the principles of success. But he also said he came to give you life and give it to you more abundantly. He said that too, but oh no, you don't want to hear that because your life kind of tripping out a little bit. So now what you do with it? Now you twist it and you go to that one little scripture that say, well, the poor shall always be amongst us. Well, that's put in there because that's a just in case. See, that's a just in case y'all don't want to follow the scriptures. That's just in case you don't understand that faith without works is dead. That's just in case you have not because you ask not. It's just in case you don't believe and shall not doubt. He got all that in there. But in case you don't want to do that, there is a scripture that tells you what will happen if you don't do it. And here it is. The poor shall always be amongst us. But then you get that one to say, well, I guess that's the Lord's will. Lord's will. Really? Really? Really? Really? That's amazing. I just don't believe that about him. I don't believe that God created your life to be a life of misery. I think that we make decisions along the way that cause us to have lives of misery. But I really, really just don't believe that God created you for that. I've heard Nelson Mandela speak. And, you know, you got to go, wow, all those years in prison, man. What was it about? When you hear him speak, you understand what it was about. He said he always knew he would be free one day. Now, what he said he never knew was, he said he never knew that he would be the president of that country. Oh, my goodness. What a long way around. But he could have sat there and got involved in prison activities that wasn't up to par and things like that. And they said whenever young inmates used to come in, he was telling the story one time of how young inmates used to come into the prison. They all sit around and talk to him about what they were doing and how many kids they had in their lives. And it helped them keep track of the outside a little bit. And it kept a sense of time for them and it reminded them to talk about what they left behind. And it kept them going because something was greater on the other side. Had he allowed that to stop him? Had he allowed the imprisonment, which is a pretty major deal, oh, by the way, then guess what? He would have never been the Nelson Mandela that we know today, a martyr, a leader, a great force. People want to go around him. Even people that imprisoned him could not understand his staunch strength, his faith, his unwavering commitment. They couldn't understand it. So things are going to happen in your life, but it's how you handle what happens that matter. So keep pushing, y'all. Don't let the little things get in the way, okay? And if you just, sometimes you just don't know. I got in the cab thinking I wasn't going to make it, but at least let's go see. Let's try. I made it. Now, guess what? That gives me another piece of information that I have. And all I had to see it again today. Guess what I said today? Man, sometimes when it look like you ain't going to make it, just go head on anywhere. Now, I could still be back there at the hotel talking about where my car. But I got up in here, I made it. So now, what y'all going to do with it? Let's go.
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2: Born April 5th, 1856, Booker T. Washington was an African-American educator, author, orator, and advisor to the presidents of the United States. Between 1890 and 1915, Washington was the dominant leader in the African-American community. Washington, as the guest of President Theodore Roosevelt in 1901, was the first African-American ever invited to the White House.
3: Washington chose values to live his life by that became a source of inspiration to others, but as importantly, gave strength and power to his own character. He became a famous educator, speaker, activist, leader, thinker, and a builder of character. He advised three U.S. presidents, McKinley, Roosevelt, and Taft.
2: April 7, 1940, Washington became the first African American to be depicted on a United States postage stamp, Booker T. Washington. Inside Black History, I'm Rhonda Nolan.
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0: Rise and shine on that great getting up Monday morning. That's what it is. Yes, yes, yes, yes. Get up, get up. Thank the man. And then you got to get up, get out, and get something. It's time to get your hustle on, baby. All you truck drivers out there, what's up, baby? What y'all doing? Mail carriers, how y'all doing? 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I'm speaking to all of y'all, all carriers out there. We want to show you mad love. All you truck drivers, blow your horn. We are holding it down with the Steve Harvey Morning Show. Welcome, welcome. We got Shirley Strawberry, Carla Farrell, Mississippi Monica, and Kia Junior Boy Spates.
1: Yes.
0: Morning, people.
1: Morning.
2: Good morning, nephew.
3: Morning.
4: Morning.
0: What it do? What it do? It's Monday.
2: Yeah, we're back at it. Yeah.
0: Mm-hmm. Oh, I can't stand Monday. It's a blessing, but it's just. I like Thursday for some reason. Thursday's just right at you.
2: What do you like about Thursday so much?
0: Because we're getting close to the weekend.
2: Mm-hmm. Mm-hmm.
0: And then I don't like Saturday because we are almost at the end. We just, it's going to be Monday.
1: So what happens on Sunday then, Tyron?
0: It's just regrouping and just, I got to go in here, get on the radio in the morning.
4: Let me say this. I was talking to my daughter, Tasha. Mm-hmm. She said something like what Tommy said. Mama, I don't like Saturday. It was something. It's too close to Monday. I said, have you been talking to your Uncle Tommy?
2: What is going on?
4: She said, what? I said, that logic.
2: It's too close.
4: It's too close, Mommy. Yeah. I said, Lord, she's been talking to Uncle Tommy.
2: But we can our favorite day is Friday, though. We can all agree on that.
4: Never mind.
0: We can all agree on that.
2: Yeah. What were you going to say now?
0: Well, let me ask y'all this. This has been bothering me.
2: What?
0: Why do food trucks not deliver? I mean, you know what I'm saying?
4: You're
0: cooking it, just drive it over here. You in the truck? Why you just can't? I don't understand that.
1: Don't deliver. I didn't think about that.
0: Why do I have to drive to a food truck? Why you just can't bring it by here? You got the kitchen is on the truck, ain't it?
2: Okay, let's break that down because it's stupid, but it might be something in there. It might be something in there. I don't know.
1: Because Tommy, I think you're right, Junior. Because the ice cream truck come to you.
0: Yes.
1: It's actually.
0: Why is the food truck people so lazy? Why y'all can't just bring the food over here? That don't make no sense to me. I just
1: don't
0: get
1: that. Where your music
0: at?
4: So we know you're near.
2: Yeah.
1: Yeah.
2: So you can get your change together and run out there and stand
1: in
2: line.
1: Nobody thought about that, Tommy. That's crazy.
2: But if you. It would be good if you were in the same neighborhood. That's what I'm saying. It's stupid, but there is something in there, surprisingly.
1: It's like,
2: right?
1: I'm just telling you.
4: You had a lot of time on your hand this past weekend,
0: I did.
4: You had your thoughts. Yeah.
0: I did.
4: Yeah. Yeah.
0: It was Sunday. You know, when you ain't got nothing to do Sunday, you just sit around like, I'm going here to work. You start thinking about stupid stuff.
2: Well, thank you for letting us, in on the process.
0: I got another one for y'all later on that I've been thinking about. Carl ain't gonna like this one, but I'm gonna ask y'all anyway.
2: Coming up in 32 minutes after the hour, we'll see, nephew. Coming up next, we'll run that prank back right after this.
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0: 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It is time now for the nephew to run that prank back. What you got for us, Neff?
1: I got it for you, Shirley. This right here is paper clips. Paper clips.
0: Paper, paper clips. Clips.
1: Let's go, Kat.
2: Gravel.
3: I'm trying to reach Veronica.
2: This is she.
3: Hi, Veronica. How you doing? My name is Philip. I'm from Corp. How you doing?
2: I'm good, thank you. How can I help you today?
3: You were with the company here. Let's see. You just left about, what, 6 months ago?
2: That's correct.
3: Okay, and you left with a severance, am I right?
2: That's right. I'm sorry, who am I speaking with?
3: Philip. My name is Philip. Philip. I'm actually calling on some security questions and wanted to reach out to you. Now, you own your own travel agency now?
2: That's correct.
3: Okay. Now, you actually left with a severance when you left the company, is that right?
2: That's right.
3: Okay, and how long were you actually with
2: I was there for 8 years. I'm sorry, who am I speaking to again?
3: My name is Philip. I'm with security.
2: And what can I do for you, Philip?
3: You started this business. Now, did you start it before you left?
2: Philip, I started this business after I left there.
3: 1 month after you left there. Okay. So the reason why I'm giving you a call, and I've been, you know, we've gone through some security tapes and things of that nature. We're missing so many reams of paper. We're missing thousands of paper clips. We're missing so many office supplies, and it's been brought to the security's attention that it's targeting that you are the person that has taken all of this office. I'm sorry?
2: Let me get this right, Philip. You are calling my place of business, asking me if I have used paper clips and paper. I have customers in my establishment right now. I can't talk to you about this.
3: Okay, ma'am, listen. I'm sorry for calling your place of business, but I want to say this. We're at the point of actually picking you up behind items that have been taken from the company. So I wanted to call and see if we could get it taken care of over the phone. Now, if you got to go, then I'm going to have to actually come out to your business, and that's something that I'm trying not to do.
2: You know what? Hold on 1 second. You hold that thought. Who the f*** is this on my phone talking about paper clips? I have been gone from there for 6 months, and you calling me now about some paper and some what?
3: Paper clips, ma'am. We're missing at least 5,000 paper clips.
2: I'm going to tell you what you can do, Miss. I have been out of that company for 6 months. I worked for y'all for 8 years, and you all let me go. I didn't take anything from you.
3: Okay. Have you ever used any paper or any paper clips outside of have you done that?
2: Of course I use paper every day. I run a business.
3: Okay, but you're using our paper for your own personal business. Your travel agent or whatever it is that you have, you're using office supplies. That right there is against the law.
2: Oh, no, I will go and buy you some paper clips.
3: Okay, well, we don't want paper clips, ma'am. Now, we've given you a severance pay, and from my understanding, it's been a substantial amount. And right now, is going to be filing charges and taking you to court over these paper clips and paper.
2: I'm going to tell you what you can do with them 5,000 paper clips. I'm going to paper clip them together and hang you off by your I ain't stealing no paper clips. You're going to call me 6 months later talking about some paper and paper clips.
3: Okay, ma'am, I don't want to go
2: this
3: back
2: and forth. Philip.
3: I'm sorry?
2: This is some Philip.
3: So, are you wanting to return all the merchandise? Because it looks like...
2: I didn't take no merchandise. I don't have to steal nothing from y'all. I worked for you for 8 years. Talking about
3: right.
2: I stole something.
3: And
2: I was employed
3: years,
2: here.
3: For eight years, you stole paper clips. You stole office supplies, scissors, masking tape. You have taken markers, pins. We got it down to a
2: science. I don't know what videotapes you got, Philip. I ain't steal nothing from y'all. I was employee of the year. You all gave me a severance package. How dare you call me 6 months later? You can take them paper clips and shove them up your behind.
3: Excuse me?
2: Are we done here?
3: No, we're not done here.
2: So take your videotape and your paper clips and your scissors, and you know what to do with them.
3: No, I don't, ma'am. Now, listen, what we're going to have to do is you're going to get served right there at your travel agency. Where are you located?
2: Excuse me? Oh, you know what? I'm going to give you my address because you come over here. I got some scissors for your Philip. I don't have time for this. You want my address? You can come on over here. Look it up. Google me.
3: We want our paper clips back.
2: Google me. Come get them then. Matter of fact, give me your address, Philip. I'll bring them to you. Steal those paper clips. I'm a Christian woman, and you got me on this phone cussing and fighting with you. I'm not fighting with you over no paperclips. What's your address to it?
3: We're missing over 5,000 paperclips, and we need those. Now,
2: you know what? What's your address? I'm gonna bring your paper and paperclips to you. How about that?
3: Give me your address. So you are, Philip. You are guilty of using the paper, aren't you?
2: We all use paper, Philip. I don't steal.
3: Which means, guess what? It's against the law. Which means
2: you
3: have stolen something. If you have taken one paperclip, it's against the law, and we want our doggone paperclips back.
2: You got pens in your car, Philip? That's a corporation. I bet you do.
3: But I work for the company.
2: I'm trying to run a business, so you stealing too. Give me your boss's number. You calling my phone talking about some pens and paper clips. You lost your mind. Give me your address. I'll bring the pens and paper clips. You ain't got to come pick me up.
3: You've taken so many pens and so many paper clips, thousands of rooms of paper.
2: I'm trying to run a business. Don't call my phone with this.
3: Okay.
2: Talking about some paper clips. Give me your address.
3: I'm going to say this to you now. I'm going to go ahead and order the police to come and pick you up, okay? Because I'm trying to get the problem taken care of over the phone.
2: Bring the police and you come with them. Come get it. I got something for your when you get here. Bring them. You calling me about some paper and paper clips. I've been gone from there for 6 months. You crazy.
3: Ma'am, you have stolen paper clips from the company, and we want our paper clips back.
2: Bring your over here. You want to get some paper clips, and I'm going to call my man so he can kick your over here if you want to. You want the address? You want the address, Philip? Come on. I'm a professional. I'm trying to run a business. I got to walk away from my customers and deal with some about some pens and papers. Are you
3: kidding me? And paper clips. Because you stole over 5,000 paper. You're a thief. And you also, you better be ready because you stole some stuff for Tommy, and he's been over here about it, too.
2: Wait a minute. Whoa, who is Tommy?
3: Tommy says you stole a bunch of his stuff.
2: Listen, I don't know nobody named.

0: This is Steve Harvey Morning Show, man. Want to ask the CEO this morning?
1: Oh,
0: I'm feeling kind of CEO-ish.
1: Yeah.
2: This year, will we be able to have a vacation finally?
0: Well, this year, you got to ask white folk.
2: We're asking the CEO. Yeah.
3: Leave you out of it.
0: Yeah. I turn it over to the white folk. I think they handle it better. They have more of a tendency to hold you to the letter of the law. They got employee handbook and everything.
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2: Coming up at the top of the hour, we will have some entertainment news for you. We'll recap the weekend's headline news and trending topics. We'll have a great show. We have a great show, I promise you, planned for you today.
0: Yeah.
2: And that is all coming up at the top of the hour. But right now, it is time to ask the Ready to Love officer, that be Tommy, and Junior, that be Junior.

0: All right. Carla, ready?
1: Okay.
0: Oh, you want to ask right now? Yeah, go ahead.
1: Carla, I have confirmed. Staples actually do sell staples.
0: Okay.
1: You understand?
2: Yeah.
1: So Staples sells staples. And I, you know, I had to confirm that.
3: Uh-huh. So you did. Okay.
1: Today I'm gonna go to Dick's Sporting Goods.
3: You can't. But keep us posted.
0: Yeah.
4: Know what you find.
1: Okay, Shirley, I'm done.
0: Okay, I hope so. Yes, he is. Move along. All right. I hope so. Shoot. All right. It's time now to ask the Riddle-O, and Junior Riddle-O stands for Ready to Love Officer. Here we go. Roxanne in Greenville writes, I'll turn 60 in August, and my husband is throwing me a surprise party. My sister told me about it because she knows I would want a classy party. I hate the venue and the caterer he chose.
1: See, right.
0: Can I tell him that I want to plan my own party?
1: Please, well, you're going to hurt his feelings now.
0: Yeah, don't do
1: that. You're going to crush it. You're going to crush his little spirit, and he's trying to do something on his own for his baby. So, ladies, let me ask y'all, is there a way to finagle and make him change it without letting him know that he changed?
3: Maybe the sister can get more involved. And so she can tell the sister what she wants. And then the sister can say, hey, why don't we use this caterer? Because I know some people have used this caterer, and, you know, my sister will probably love their kind of whatever their specialty is or something. You know, you got.
0: Since she ruined the surprise anyway.
3: Right. Since you running your mouth.
0: Yeah, telling everything. Yeah, get involved, sis.
3: Yeah, fix it for
1: yourself. What venue did he pick out?
2: I got the venue.
0: What? What,
2: Junior? They in Greenville, North Carolina? Is that what he said? Yeah, they're at the VFW for one. That's where they're going to be at. And it's Carol Soul Food Kitchen doing the catering. I swear to God, she's going to lose it. The only why we eat at Carol's because she the only one. That's it.
3: That's cold.
0: All right, moving on to Miracle in Bryan. Miracle writes, my aunt is staying with me, and she invited one of her many boyfriends to stay at my house. He is fine and closer to my age, and he's a big flirt. I don't think she will miss this man if I start dating him. How do I do this without causing family drama? Are you for real?
1: You know she's going to do it with him. Y'all know that, don't you?
0: If she hasn't already, yeah.
1: She already got it in her head. This is going to happen. He fine. This is happening.
0: Why would she do that to her aunt, though? Yeah.
1: Huh?
0: Why would she do that to her aunt?
1: Why would your aunt bring this fine man up in here? Why would she do that?
0: Well, she's just staying with her niece, for...
1: How long is she going to be staying?
0: Well, it doesn't say.
1: Exactly.
0: Yeah, exactly. She's staying with her. Her aunt is staying with her. It doesn't give a timeline.
3: Well, but the niece is saying, my house, my room.
1: I'm just saying.
0: Your man, my man.
1: Your man, my man.
0: Yes. Yeah. That's what it sounds like. How fine is this man, Carla? How fine is he? All right. I don't know. I think that's foul.
3: Yeah, it is.
0: Yeah.
2: Yeah.
0: All right. Moving on, guys, to Lawrence in Richmond. Lawrence writes, my wife and I had a menage a trois, and I knew the woman that my wife invited over. She was as shocked as I was when we saw each other, and I was scared to ask how they knew each other. Do you think my wife already knows what's up? What do you think?
1: Wait a minute. When he say he knows her, he physically knows her, I guess?
0: I guess.
1: Intimately?
0: He didn't say, but you have to read between the lines. Because why is he so concerned?
1: This is a setup. Yeah. I wouldn't be getting naked at all. This is a setup. I can tell when it's a setup.
0: And that's what
1: he's thinking. Y'all know I love getting naked, but this right here, this is a setup.
3: You know one when you see one.
0: More than anyone on this show.
1: I love naked, but this right here, I know a hot mess when I see one. What is she doing here? No.
0: Yeah.
2: I disagree with you, Tommy, and I know that. I hate to do it, Tommy, but I'm telling you right now, this is where I earned my Oscar. This is where I just do it.
0: What?
2: I'm finna get an Oscar for this performance I'm about to do. Quit asking questions and get naked. How you doing? Nice to meet you. I know it's our first time. It's our first time. It's good to see you. So let me tell you something. I'm a Virgo. Are you? You're Libra? That's nice to know. Okay, cool.
3: We're compatible.
2: I'm not giving her time to say nothing. I'm asking all the questions. I am. Quit asking. My wife just brought you here to me. Don't even know. Don't act like you know me. Uh-huh. What do you mean I drive a Cadillac? I drive a Taurus. What are you talking about? Don't ask
0: Set up
2: these
0: or
2: questions.
0: Not, Junior. Yeah. You got this.
2: Yeah, you got to ask these questions. Do not quit asking questions. Just get naked right there.
0: And what happens when you get naked?
2: Yeah. Oh, my God. I knew my wife would love me. I knew she would bring me what I wanted. Look at this. Praise him.
0: Thank you, baby.
2: Thank you, babe. This right here? How did you know what I liked?
0: Okay, and the Oscar goes to best lead in a drama.
2: Yes.
0: In a naked drama.
2: Yeah. See, man, don't ask no questions. Man,
0: okay. All right, guys. Last one. All right. This is from Lara in Huntsville. Lara writes, my boyfriend is legally married, but he's been living with me for a few months. He went home to talk to his wife about the divorce. And he ended up spending the night there. He said they talked all night and nothing happened at all. Is he lying?
3: Yes.
0: Should we say it together, everybody? 1, 2, 3. Yes.
1: Yes.
0: He is lying. Come on, Lara.
1: He's lying, but he's lying to make you. You know, to protect your feelings. And that's what you gotta respect.
0: No.
1: He's looking out for you. You know? He loves you. Listen, he loves you. Okay?
0: Wow.
1: And he's looking out for your feelings.
0: This is some cake and eating it too mess right here.
3: Yeah, he doesn't want to be the bad guy.
1: Let me ask you this. And I hate it when people say that. This is your cake and eating it too. Ain't you supposed to eat cake? What are you supposed to just have cake and let it sit around? No, you're supposed to have your cake and eat it.
0: Ooh, that pretty cake. Yeah. But yeah, he's wrong.
2: Well,
0: what, Junior?
2: You know, you gotta think about it like this. I mean, okay, of course he's lying, but you talking about why did he spend the night? I mean, it's hard to pass up the couch. I already know. I mean, I've been at that couch already. It's hard to stop looking at that TV I bought. I mean, come on. I know the bed.
0: He was home.
2: Yeah. I know where the towels at. I know where the pants, pots and pans. It's hard to just come back over here. I mean, come on.
0: Yeah.
2: Nothing happened.
0: Yeah.
2: Okay, what you worry about?
0: That divorce is off.
1: You're here mad one night. Jesus.
2: You mad about one night? You get 364. You mad about
0: all
2: one?
0: All right, guys. Thank you, Riddle and Junior. Coming up at the top of the hour, we will have some entertainment news for you right after this.
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0: 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Yeah. Lovely temperatures today, around 88. Tomorrow, maybe 90 degrees. And for Wednesday, too. Okay, whoa. Enjoy the greater Pacific Northwest this time of the year. I really love it. A lot of things to do. Got a chance to get out and do some things this weekend. And hope you did, too. A great reunion on Union yesterday with Surface and all the other entertainers there. Yes, Miss Josephine Howell and others. But a great event it was. And to the friends, to the people there is at Africatown, another event you all put on nicely. And I see there's the Umoja Fest coming up the first weekend in August. Things to do on the outside, huh? See that also at passed by the church. I didn't get a chance to stop in at the church up the street with our good friend, yes, the pastor, Tabernacle. Yeah, yes, Reverend Robert Del Manoway Sr. Yes, the portion of the street on Jackson Street named after him. They had a great successful event yesterday there. And we want to thank him again for coming on the show last week. But just things to do and get out and do things. Had a chance to go also to the Habitat of Humanity. Had a grand opening over the weekend. Stopped by there. But I hope you had a chance to get out and enjoy. You didn't sit in the house all day watching TV and not doing things. Well, you know, I feel like I'm a part of a protective let me say the word correct. Protect the species. Do you feel that way, African-American, my African-American friends? Protect the species. You know, people say what's on their mind, and then they have come back to apologize. This is a sports issue, but the coach of the New York Liberty was talking about a foul that was in a game, and she called Angela Reese a protected species during the game. But, you know, after she has to apologize. Yeah, see, she probably had that on her mind. It just didn't slip out. So she's a protected species. That's the way some folks feel about us. Yeah, she just didn't know that in the work, when you talk about a black person, we are protected species. You know what she wanted to say, but... She couldn't come out in the microphone and say what she wanted to say, but protect the speech is here. It slips out. There was a story I saw in yesterday's paper that would have happened at a black man that was accused of what this gentleman was accused of. He'd be in the jailhouse on the first accusation. Caller, we get the call up. Caller, hold on. We get you up first. Hold on. We get to that. But, you know, it was about a school district up north where this teacher had harassed students sexually, putting a little girl's head between his legs, and other things I can't explain on the radio. But that would have been a black person. He would have been under the jailhouse right away. There would not have been anything months gone by. And every parent in that school district right now ought to go up there and ask for the resignation of everybody in that school, the superintendent and everyone. It's sad when our kids go to school and they are harassed that way. Even, I mean, if you read the article, you know what I'm talking about. If you can go back and research it. Our kids go to school to learn, but some people are there to sexually harass them. They knew this gentleman had been sexually harassing students, but he stayed on the job because he was a white boy. I guess he wasn't a black man. You can bet your bottom dollar. Not that I'm trying to bring race in this situation, but he'd been a black man. He'd been under the jailhouse. We sent our kids to school, and these kind of things happen. What are we to do? If that parent would have gone up there and hollered with all the other parents at the school, that wouldn't have gone on as long as it had gone on. Sending our kids to school and they get sexually harassed. There's one explanation, I guess one act that was in that article, which I can't explain on the radio. I won't do on the radio. But that is so sad if that's really true. Okay? There's another issue. A mother down in Memphis, Tennessee, has been charged with allegedly shooting a man found hiding under her daughter's bed. She's now facing a first-degree murder charge. She allegedly discovered a 20-year-old man hiding under her 13-year-old daughter's bed. When the police got there, they found that the man was laying out in the yard, dead. The young lady returned home around 1:40 in the morning and discovered this man hiding under her daughter's bed, her 13-year-old daughter's bed. The teen later told police she had invited him into the house after her mother left for work, despite allegedly knowing her mother had warned her against bringing boys into the home. Mother came in there and she took care of business. Now she's being charged with first-degree murder. What would you see on that particular case, huh? How you feel? Just some things I'm bringing up this morning. We're at 206-325-1420 and 503-770-8725. Part of a protected species this morning, y'all. Okay. That's the way some folks feel about us. Yeah. Okay. And should this mother be really charged with murder? I know she shot the man outside the house. But she testified. She says, yeah, I guess when the police got there, she says, I did it. Strange things in the world today. 206-325-1420. And we're at 503-770-8725. Before I get to the caller, hold on one more thing. Where is your ballot? I received mine on Friday, and I'll be dropping mine and a couple other folks in the families in the post office this afternoon. Where is your ballot? Don't let it accumulate dust or fall under the couch or whatever, because it's very important to have your vote counted. Not just in the state of Washington, but from my great state of North Carolina. Boy, the people down there acting a fool, these Republicans down there, trying to cut out early voting on Sunday, voting off college campuses. I mean, just ridiculous what they're trying to do. With the help of their friend, DJT. All I can say, Lord have mercy, what we got to do. Please, find your ballot if you have not received it yet. When you get it, fill it out. Take your time to fill it out and send it in. All right. Good morning, caller. You up on the air. How you doing this morning? All right. 206-325-1420 and 503-770-8725. You get into conversation. Something you want to talk about. One of the two articles I bought about the mother in Memphis shot the man hiding under her daughter's bed. Mm-hmm. Or the situation up there. I think it's somewhere up north with this person working at schools harassing kids and sexually harassing them and all kind of craziness. He stayed on a job for a while, but they should have let him go. They ought to let the superintendent go and everybody at the schoolhouse that knew of the situation. It's so sad. Hey, caller, how you doing this morning? Good morning. You were on the air. Okay. Let's see here. Oh, good morning, caller. You are on the air. How you doing this morning?
1: I'm fine, sir. How you been?
0: Lovely.
1: Yeah, I was trying to figure out what's you changed the system up on the phone calls. I'm like, what?
0: No, I didn't have a button pushed down, but that's okay. You're on the air now. How you doing?
1: I'm good, man. It's sad that the sister come home from work, a stranger in the house under the bed, and she goes to jail. If a white person did it, it would have been justified. And she wouldn't have been locked up or nothing. Mm-hmm. It's double standard hypocrisy in the system. And that's where it was set up. Ain't nothing we can say or do to change that, mm-hmm. and accept that and come together. But some apparent reason, we can't come together in the Northwest. Blacks that come from the South and the Midwest or whatever come to the Pacific Northwest and think they made it to the promised land, and that don't affect them no more.
0: Mm-hmm.
1: And with them white folks with that passive aggressive, undercover racist bigot, with their actions show that, because that's racist. When you have the power to influence change, or with the laws, and Seattle is worse than any state because of the passive aggressiveness that they practice routinely every day, and tripping black folks up like they made it to the promised land, because they got some good white men up there, good white folk that helped them out financially, or got somewhere in life got the education, so we don't, as a people, worry about the grassroots no more. Mm. That's the key to it all, grassroots.
0: Okay.
1: You know, and we get all these educated black folks associated, affiliated with all these different type of organizations, bragging on their education. Not really giving expert professional advice. They're just bragging on their education.
0: Mm.
1: They're not really helping us. This is that's a band-aid on an open laceration.
0: Okay.
1: They need to stop that.
0: Let me ask you a question. You're no longer, I think you told me before, and you and the listeners have been asking, you moved out of the state, right?
1: They forced my hand. I tried to explain it.
0: How?
1: And we as a people do it. We help them run us out the state as a people.
0: Mm-hmm.
1: I ain't never been a place in my life where people look for a reason to hate on each other.
0: Mm.
1: I ain't never seen a community of black. I lived all over the United States. I never lived in a place that black folks go out their way to hate on you. Find a reason to get you out the way for Mr. Charlie. I ain't never seen that like that in my life. And when I was down south growing up in the 70s, it's backwards up there. No unity, nothing.
0: Oh, okay.
1: And white people sit back, monitoring all of us, and want to kick us out. And they use one of us to do it.
0: Okay.
1: It's like they use this African sister at the King County Office of Civil Rights. I had Miss Brown on my case. She's a pit bull.
0: Oh, so you're speaking of your personal case.
1: Yeah.
0: Okay. You know, let me ask you a question here now.
1: The sister, they got her out the way, got a handpicked sister to railroad my case. They always got a black in Washington.
0: Oh, okay. Now, people are asking, okay, now you out of the state. How's your case down where you are now?
1: It's moving.
0: Okay.
1: That double standard, Seattle. They change the laws as they go along with those RCWs.
0: Okay.
1: That's the mentality of the branch of the government in the Pacific Northwest. They're running the federal government like the state.
0: You know
1: they
0: what I would do?
1: If they don't like you, they're going to railroad you.
0: Okay.
1: And it's not about being like. It's about respect.
0: Right. Okay.
1: And that's where we at. We want to be liked by Mr. Charlie.
0: All right.
1: I ain't no fool.
0: Yes, sir.
1: I don't care about being liked by nobody.
0: All right.
1: It's about respect.
0: Now that you've live out of the state, I hope that your situation down there will.
1: From North Carolina now. Don't do me like that. Don't put me on blast like that, bro.
0: What do you mean? No, I'm just saying. Hope your situation now that you're in California, I think that's where you went. Will brighten up for you, okay? And I will totally forget about if you moved out of the state of Washington. Forget about it and move forward.
1: Man, can't forget about it. I suffered.
0: Okay.
1: That's the point. You want to suffer in peace? That's part of systemic racism. Suffer in peace, say nothing.
0: All right, sir.
1: I'm not cut like that, bro.
0: All right.
1: Maybe some black people are, but a lot of us not.
0: Uh-huh.
1: I ain't going to forget the shit that, excuse my language.
0: Okay. Well, hey, we got the gist, and I'm not trying to cut you short, but we can go on and on and on and on and on and on. Okay. And let's hope that the situation get up. And we'll hope to hear from you soon on another day. Okay, sir. Not that I'm cutting you short, but we're going to move on. We're at 206-325-1420 and 503-770-8725. Where's your ballot? Voting for the candidate of your choice. Go ahead. I'm quite sure the medium in weeks to come will have their endorsements in the paper. And you can vote for the person of your choice. But the vote's important. And I've had a chance to speak to you after we saw on TV Thursday night accusations here and there, lies told here and there, all over the place. Folks, don't let what happens come from wherever decide how you're going to vote, okay? Please. All right. If you need help, there are organizations or individuals you can ask. And our young folks, please. Okay. Hope that our older folk will work with the young people on the ballot and vote for the candidate of your choice. I know that I will not tell you how I voted, who I voted for, because it's a secret. I won't say it's a secret. Each person, when you fill out your ballot, you don't have to. I don't need to know how you voted. You don't need to know how I voted. But I wish you'd do what you have to do. and vote your conscience. And as Bob Radio says, vote your conscience and not your ignorance. 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
0: 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At the Prince Hall Masonic Temple, yes, a couple groups have got together with the others, and they're going to honor the legacy of Black Panther Party free breakfast program. And it happens every Monday, Wednesday, and Friday. Today, Monday, that's today from 8 till 10, and also on Wednesdays and Fridays through August 28th for Prince Hall Masonic Temple on 24th Avenue in Seattle. That's 306 24th Avenue. It's free and open to the public. Yes, it is. And all ages can stop by. If you need to get yourself warmed up and ready to roll for a morning. Okay. Community Potpourri, good morning. Caller, you are on the air. How you doing?
7: I'm doing all right, Frank.
0: Yes, sir. Glad
7: I want to talk to you.
0: Glad to see you yesterday. I saw this gentleman yesterday at the the reunion. Uh-huh.
7: Yeah, I had to turn the radio station down.
0: Yes, sir.
7: But, I want to talk to you about the lady in Memphis. Was a guy black she shot? Oh, you don't know that.
0: Right? I don't know, but...
7: Well, it's obvious it was, right?
0: We can assume, yep. Her name was Kendra Scott. She allegedly shot this 20-year-old man that was hiding under her 13-year-old daughter's bed.
7: Oh, wow. He was 20 years old?
0: Yes, sir.
7: Her daughter was only 13?
0: Yes, sir.
7: Yeah, that ain't. Well, she was messing around with him, right?
0: As the story goes, Mama went to work and she invited him in.
7: Yeah. Well, she shot him and killed him.
0: Yes, sir.
7: Yeah. Well, the daughter's kind of blamed for that a little bit, too, though.
0: All right.
7: Yeah, the daughter's partly blamed for that, even though she was real young. I thought she should have had him arrested, Frank.
0: Should have had who arrested?
7: The guy.
0: Oh, instead of shooting him.
7: Yeah. She should have had him arrested.
0: Well, you know, in the heat of the moment, a lot of things happen. And some people do not think. And I can't explain her action. But that was the mom's action. She says, I did what I had to do.
7: Yeah, I don't think she's going to get no lot of time, though. She might get off, but she should have had him arrested.
0: Mm-hmm.
7: Yeah, they would have definitely came and got him. And Tennessee is just bad. Oh, that's a red state. They all bad.
0: Mm-hmm.
7: They all bad. They all racist. I'm going to say it. I'm going to continue saying it. I'm talking about Nephew Saturday. He's like, man, you need a man. I'm going to say what I got to say. You know, all this racism. And Brian is right. White people get black people to do their dirty work. I experienced that myself. So he's right about that part there. You know, they got black people that's doing carrying the water, like you see that with the Trump administration, you know what I mean? You see that with them. But hopefully, I think that things are going to work out in our behalf. Okay, then. You there, Frank?
0: We're here, yes. I was answering the front of the line there. Go ahead, yep.
7: All right. Take care.
0: You have a great day, sir. Glad to see you yesterday at the fest at the reunion. Yes, sir. 206-325-1420 and 503-770-8725. The rest of the article says prosecutors will have to prove beyond a reasonable doubt that the young lady's actions meet the elements of first-degree murder under Tennessee law. Like anyone charged with a crime is presumed innocent unless proven guilty in court. And there's those online, as we say, some for the ladies to be put under the jailhouse, and others are saying no, she had to do what she had to do because that was her daughter. Good morning, caller. You're on the air. We say good morning. How you doing?
8: I'm good. How about you, Mr. Frank?
0: We're bright as the sunshine today.
8: A couple points or a couple things you brought up I want to talk about, but before I get to that, Mr. Frank, I took off and came back to New York to see Al Sharpton's brand new facility for National Action Network, House of Justice. It is awesome compared to the place that they were renting from.
0: Mm-hmm.
8: It's very nice, and I want to encourage people. You come to New York, especially on a Saturday, come to the new House of Justice. It is amazing. So after the rally Saturday, Mr. Frank, I got held up in New York because of the weather, thunderstorms. I got to Mississippi early yesterday morning down here for the funeral of Xavier Wells. You know, Mr. Frank, when white folk know that you in town and, you know, you're not a local, there's a very serious feeling of, and there's an aroma of not being welcomed into this state that they just put on you. It's like the looks that they give you.
0: Mm-hmm.
8: The rental car people.
0: Let me ask you a question. You stood out then, huh?
8: Yes.
0: I've been to Mississippi. They didn't look at me like I was a stranger. They had took care of the business and I moved on. But I'm trying to figure out how to identify you.
8: Well, before I got to whatchamacallit, Mr. Frank, I had to fly into Mobile.
0: Oh, okay. All right, caller. Let's move on to something else. We don't want to get on the tour today. Yeah.
8: And I ain't gonna lie, Mr. Frank, I have my National Action Network shirt on and my pin on.
0: So
8: they knew I was down there for something.
0: Yes,
8: no
0: sir.
8: Doubt about it.
0: All right.
8: So let's talk about the Tennessee deal, Mr. Frank. It really ain't funny though, Mr. Craig.
0: I know. I'm just laughing. Just go ahead. I know it's not funny. The things are shooting down there. Yep. Go ahead.
8: When you first started talking about it, I tried to look up Tennessee law on a first degree murder charge, and it's a lot different here in that state than it is in Seattle.
0: Mm-hmm.
8: Had the girl not said what she said to the officer, all right, that gave them more than probable cause, because she admitted that her mother was going to shoot anybody she caught in the house.
0: She didn't say her mama going to shoot anybody. She just said her mama told her not to head about it.
8: No, Mr. Frank, there's something else that came out here on another article that said the mother had already warned the daughter, if she catch anybody in the house, she's going to put a hole in them. And the daughter told the police officer that. All right. Then what happened was they went and got a sergeant to verify what she said. That right there gave them more than probable cause.
0: All right.
8: It turned in the first degree, because after the lady and the guy got on the porch and started arguing, he said a few choice words, turned and walked away. She shot him in the back of the head. Okay, so that upped it right there, because he wasn't a threat to her or the child at all.
0: She'll,
8: the problem is, what now?
0: I said she'll have her day in court.
8: Oh, yeah. She's going to have her day in court. I just pray that there's no videos, and I pray that she can get a real good attorney, because if she don't, it's a wrap. The problem is she finna go away if she get convicted. Then them other predators, that's 20, 25, and 30, going to be after this little girl. And that's a shame, Mr. Frank.
0: Yeah, okay. That's all right, Cole. Okay.
8: Nobody to protect her.
0: You never know. We do not know. Well, she could have cousins, her daddy, whomever. But anyway, caller, thank you very much for the call this morning. All right.
8: There's no brother love than that mother's love, Mr. Frank.
0: You're correct. 1420 KRIZ and 1620 KYIZ. As we move through our morning time here, I brought up the situation there. A young man was caught under the bed of a 20-year-old caught under the bed of a 13-year-old. Mama came home and man is no longer alive. She shot him. They're trying to charge her with first-degree murder. And people on the internet going one way or the other way. You just heard the last caller, how he was going. So what do you say? Come on. Good morning. Oops. Okay. Well, there we go. We got you, caller. How you doing this morning?
9: Grand rising, Mr. Frank. I'm doing great. Grand rising to the listening audience. Peace and blessings to everyone. Yeah, it's a very unfortunate situation. I definitely wish, you know, we would hesitate before we take a life if you're not in imminent danger. You know what I'm saying? Again, to shoot somebody in the back of the head as they're walking away, I wasn't there, so I can't, you know, say. But that doesn't seem like a way a person should leave here. You know what I'm saying? But, you know, I'm one person. But I did want to say, Mr. Frank, because this has been, you know, bugging me, because this guy, the orange guy, man, you know, it's a lot going on. But every time I turn on the news and I see this war in Iran, and I keep telling myself, like, what war? You know what I'm saying? Like, they're showing us, like, a video of missiles launching. They're showing us videos of bombs exploding in, like, a night vision type of situation. But we don't even know if this is actual footage. This is the news just saying, you know, there was attacks, and then they show bombs exploding. But we don't know if those are the actual footage of the bombs exploding. So it's like George Bush Jr. all over again, you know what I'm saying? And it's like they never – we blame it on Trump, but this is – George Bush, the C student, called it the axis of evil, is what he called it. And Iran was in that. So as much as we get on Trump, we're letting off the fact that this was a concerted effort by multiple presidents, you know what I'm saying, over multiple decades. And they've been messing around over there in the Middle East for a minute. So I just, every time somebody goes at Trump, I'd be like, man, do we just forget about all the other presidents? You know what I'm saying? This is a concerted effort of the European extension of the European nations to, you know, the New World Order or whatever we're going to. But I just think it's interesting to just, you know, focus on this president, because then after he leaves, then we're sedated, especially if a Democrat gets in there. We're definitely going to be sedated and happy-go-lucky with the fact that we have a new master.
0: Oh, as that great football coach went said, we can't let him off the hook. I don't care how many presidents have been since George Herbert Walker Bush, the one you told Daddy Bush, has been in office. Did we have to start the war a couple months ago? Did they have to really start the war?
9: Yeah, that's like you said, Mr. Spratt.
0: Did they really have to start
9: the
0: war?
9: He literally started it. Well, here's the thing. He didn't start it. He kept something going that had already been started before him. That's what I'm trying to say, Mr. Frank. I'm not letting them off the hook. I'm saying this is bigger than just him, and they've been doing this from the time that they went over there, found out they had oil or whatever. I think it's even bigger than that. But it's to your point, it's not letting them off the hook. It's looking at the whole picture and not just a frame.
0: All right.
9: You know what I'm saying?
0: You got your ballot yet?
9: I didn't. I'm about to go check the mail right now. I didn't.
0: You live in King County, right?
9: Yes, sir. If it's not there, then I'm definitely gonna go up to the spot and grab it. The last time I went, they had a spot here in Federal Way at the Aquatic Center. They were you could vote there, but either way, Mr. Ballot is definitely gonna be in.
0: I think it's August 6th. If I remember correctly, it's August 6th. You have your ballot and vote for the candidate of your choice. Tell everybody you know, and you work at a school with other young folks, and let them know the importance of voting.
9: Oh, man, thank you for reminding me that, Mr. Frank. I wanted to say, too, before I get off of here, hey, man, if we don't get in these schools, our kids are done. I'm going to tell you that right now. You know what I'm saying? Like, for real, Mr. Frank. Like, I've been volunteering in the school district for decades. It's not getting better. It's actually going to get worse.
0: What's getting worse? If you can explain that to us this morning,
9: So I teach summer school. What's getting worse is the situation of our children. Our children are in situations where it's not a learning environment. You know what I'm saying? Like if I got my biggest class is 15 kids. If I got to discipline 2 to 3 kids, like we're not getting through math. Mm-hmm. But what I see, Mr. Frank, on a larger scale is a mental health crisis. Like, there's a mental health crisis going on in our schools. That's why you see these shootings like this. That's why you see the homelessness and the drug addiction. Like, I'm watching these kids literally go left or right, and there's nobody that really cares. You know what I'm saying? You blame it on the parents. You blame it on this. You blame it on that. Meanwhile, the kids are trying to figure it out, and it's sad, man. It's sad. I wouldn't teach this three. I work 7 days a week, 12-hour days for over 6 years, and I worked 3 years of summer school with middle schoolers, and I have came home exhausted. You know what I'm saying? From breaking up arguments to from trying to just keep them focused. There's no way I would do this during the regular school year. They couldn't pay me enough. You know what I'm saying? Like, for real. Like, unless I could teach mental health, like, there's no way I could teach math if I can't teach them how to disagree with them, with each other, and to understand why this is important. You know what I'm saying? But, we really, really, really need help in these schools. I can't say it, enough, but, you know, again, it's going to be what it's going to be. I'm going to do my part, but if we don't do something, it's bad. It's really bad. But y'all have a great day.
0: Right. Good. Thank you. I love to hear from other teachers and other professionals that's handling classrooms and things. And with the cell phone being in the classroom, oh, Lord have mercy. I think by the start of the school year, Washington State will have their cell phone situation all together. I guess there's certain districts said, yes, we have phones. Certain districts said no. And I think the superintendent of public instructions, I think he's trying to get the cell phone out of the classroom during learning time all the way. So we'll see what happens on that. My question this morning is, I ask, where is your ballot? Okay, I'll be asking that through August 6th, Election Day, okay? Get it in the mail. Yes, drop boxes conveniently located. Don't cost you a thing. As Ashford Simpson says, don't cost you nothing. Get it in the mail, all right, folks? Drop it in the drop box. Vote for the candidate of your choice. And vote for the issues, too. There's a couple issues on that, too, huh? Whether they should ask for this or ask for that. At the same time, asking to raise your property tax. Okay. Back after the break, we're at 1420 KRIZ and 1620 KYIZ.
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3: 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We're moving through the morning time. Thank you for locking it in. Let me correct myself. Deadline for getting your ballot is August 4th. I said August 6th. I can be corrected. And I'll stand correct. I'll correct myself. August 4th date to get your ballot into the mailbox or the drop box. Vote to the candidate of your choice, but please vote. All right. Looking down the list of some things there, interesting. I know last week when the famous attorney Lim Howell was with us, he ran through some people who were some judges. He was going to endorse a vote for on the ballot. And interesting, I had to go back and listen to the tape and see how my choices went with his. But it's your choice to vote. Okay. August 4 is what it is. School districts having problems. Yes, Seattle school district is not the only one. But this last caller was explaining what's happening. I think he's down in Federal Way, down that way. And one person texted me to ask, does he request a para educator to assist part-time in the classroom? Would it really help? That's the question. Would it really help? Things going on at classes. I mentioned earlier at the start of the show, I think it was somewhere out on the north end where this gentleman had been harassing students for months. And nobody was actually doing anything about it. Really. They knew what was going on at the school. But no one actually did anything about it. Until finally something happened. Strange when we send our kids, our grandkids off to school and things, at people at the schoolhouse, just trying to draw a check. And see, if that little girl would have killed herself, people would have all been all up in the air. These are things that kids have to go through. And the last caller was saying mental issues. Yep. Some go to school. I've talked to people that work at schools, different schools. Some go to school because they want to get away from situations at home, whether it be homeless. Mom and dad are not really caring about the child, so they come to school and bring some of the actions they have at home to school. That's why we see sometimes fights and situations. Our kids, really, as you said, there's some mental issues. And having that cell phone in the middle of it don't help. All right? You may want to call your legislator or whatever the case, and voice your opinion. Also, contact your school district.

0: I would simply say, don't be shy. Okay? Don't think that your one call won't matter. If you feel your one call won't matter, get together with a group of people that think like you and go there and let them know how you feel. So they can wave one person off, but you take 10, 15, 20 other people in there with you. I'm not saying go in there and raise a fight, fuss, holler and cuss and want to fight, but let them know how you feel. Don't take it upon, well, it ain't going to matter. Yes, it matter. You go sit down in that office all day and they can't get anything done. They'll wake up or they'll call the police in to get these people out of here. Continue to sit there. If you feel enough to be arrested, whatever the case, go ahead. But our kids go through a whole lot. That case in this outlying school district was ridiculous. They knew of the gentleman and what the gentleman had been doing to the girls there. No man walks up to a teenager, a young person in school and start rubbing their backs, start feeling on them. Sad, is it ill? And if someone would have gone up there and blown the guy's head off, I'd probably stand behind him and say, yeah, you did what they have to do. I'm a violent person. That's the same thing with this young lady down in Memphis, Tennessee. She saw what was happening to her daughter, and she said, no, uh-uh. You not get away with this. And see, in the heat of the moment, people do things. But then we can't explain their actions. You don't know how, if this mother had been going through this with her daughter, with other young men and things like this. Yep. After a while, you can't take it any longer. Something's got to happen. And she shot the man. She's now being charged with first-degree murder, possession of a firearm. She came home from work at one morning about 1:40, and the man was hiding under the 13-year-old girl's bed. He was 20 years old. But she had told her daughter, don't have any boys over my house. You've heard that before, if you're a young lady. Back in the day, don't have no boys over my house. You heard that from your mama or your daddy. Come home from school early and they still at work. Don't have nobody at my house when I'm not there. You probably heard the story, and you may have been caught up in it. Yep. But mom and daddy protected their child. And that's the way it is. Some people are saying she shouldn't have shot the man. But we don't know just how frustrated that lady had been. But she'll have her day in court. Yes, she will. That's just one thing we want to talk about this morning. The way people speak about African Americans, we're a protected species. I don't look at a protected species. What I'm looking at protected species are those who took the jobs of all those 300,000 black folks that they fired in D.C. Just because you're a black person, no, we can't have you on the job because that's DEI. I still can't figure that out. That means if you're white, you're right, you good, you're better than anybody else. I've seen some dumbass white folks. I was in the military. Yeah, I was. And the brothers and sisters out there that have been in the military could probably confess to the same situation. Just because you were who you are doesn't mean that you're better than anybody else. But I guess color one skin determines a lot of things. Oh, as the same sad situation happening in the Defense Department, Department of War. These brothers and other young ladies are being qualified for promotions, and they're getting turned down because of who they are. So sad. In America, yes, it is. And I'm still trying to figure out why this guy wants those beyond 30 years old to be tested for testosterone. Things we say. 206-325-1420 and 503-770-8725. Should a lady be charged with first-degree murder? That's one of the questions, yeah, this morning, right here on the show. You can call, and like others have said, yeah, no, but maybe so. Okay. Mm-hmm. as we roll on in that, with the school situation there, school boards do a lot of things. Yes, they do, and they have unions, too. Okay. And, you know, a lot of these boards and facilities, they have money management problems, and they can distribute money, too, and mental illness should be at the top of the list. They have counselors. They have professionals. What are they doing? They have family support workers. I know one works at one of the schools locally here, and she tells me that, oh, it's wow. And this is a middle school. And that's why I was quoting, kids come to school. Sometimes they're homeless. They're dealing with situations at home. They want to be around parents. Parents are strung out on drugs or strung out on alcohol or whatever the case. And the kids just trying to make it on their own. That was something someone said, and I didn't get it totally, that everybody can't be a parent. Know how to deal with being a parent. Oh, but they can lay down and make a baby. But you got to be responsible. Yes, you have. 206-325-1420 and 503-770-8725. 8 minutes to the 8 o'clock hour here on Community Appropriate. Caller, good morning. You are on the air. How are you doing?
1: Good morning, Frank.
0: Good morning.
1: There's a lot going on in these schools. People are not at these schools getting involved. I had a teacher recently say to me about some kids bullying in a classroom that had to do with my child. So I know that it's going on, and I just said to the teacher, you need to move them to the front of the room. And she knew that it was going on because you have to know how your students are. And I knew that this was an excellent student, getting awards and everything, but these kids bully other kids for doing well in school.
0: Oh, trying to say they're too smart. Is that what they're saying?
1: Exactly.
0: Uh-huh.
1: He had got an attendance award and he had got an academic award. A school is hard enough, but these kids are bullying other kids. And the teachers know about it. And then when they go to defend themselves, even if it's words, then it's a problem. But the teachers are not stopping it. They have security in the school, and they can put a stop to it, and they don't.
0: I hear you, caller, and glad to hear you testifying on that this morning. Yep, you're not the only person I've talked with, and I'm quite sure that others who would get on the phone would say the same thing. Yep, these individuals, supervisors, counselors, and things at the schoolhouse are not taking care of their business properly.
1: And you know what? My student had problems in that class the whole year. You take an excellent student, and they're trying to learn. How can they learn in a bad learning environment? It's mm-hmm. not easy. So they had to do some extra stuff and stay after class and everything, but I supported in that. But it just happens, and that these good students are being targeted.
0: Mm-hmm. That's so sad. Yes. Yeah, you think you're smarter than me. You think you're the smartest one in the classroom. That's why the teacher calling you and trying to denigrate. I it happens in real life. It happens everywhere in life. People are jealous. I won't say jealous or whatever the case. They just want to bug somebody because they're not up to snuff, if I can put it that way. Or just, I don't know what it is, caller. But I'm glad you called in this morning.
1: Thank you. And about that young lady that mm-hmm. shot the guy yep. hiding under the bed,
0: mm-hmm.
1: If she told him to stay away from her house and plus her daughter knew, then that's the way what should have happened.
0: All right. You get what it comes with the territory, you're saying, huh?
1: Exactly. And she should not go to jail. He was in her house illegally, uninvited. Thank you. All right. Have a nice day, Frank.
0: You too, though. Thank you very much. 1420 KRIZ and 1620 KYIZ. Yeah, the lady's staying it like she feels. I mean, how do you feel about the situation there? We're at 206-325-1420 and 503-770-8725. One caller was speaking about the laws down in Tennessee. We'll see what happens there. Maybe it's different in each place there. He was shot outside the house, maybe in the porch or somewhere. Mm-hmm. But do they think that'll make a difference? We've often heard you can shoot people that are coming in your house. But no, he was in the house and he was out there messing with the daughter. And the mama was just mad. There's some protective parents. And they should be protected, but there's some parents that don't really care. Go ahead, girl, do what you want. Go ahead, boy, do what you want to do. Yeah, and that's why we have a lot of young parents. That's another topic for another day. Yes, it is. You can be a man, but you got to know how to be a man. You got to be a young woman. You got to know how to handle things, because situations do exist. Consequences happen. And it's not the radio show to start explaining how things happen in life, but I'm quite sure that somewhere along the way it will be explained. And I'll leave it at that, okay? 206-325-1420 and 503-770-8725. A lot of things happening in the world today. One person was saying about the coverage of the war. Well, a lot of that, the video comes from the Central Command, which was at CENTCOM.com, and they send these out. Whether it's the actual thing or not, it's something that, you know, I feel we need to get out of it, because gas prices are going up. Your grocery stuff is going up. Grocery costs is going up. Yes, it is. And it's getting worse. Yes, it is. And lives being lost. Although we said, the caller said, this has been going on since George Herbert Walker Bush, Daddy Bush. Did we have to go into this war this time? I mean, go over there in Iran this time? That's another question. Get your ballot out, fill it out, and get it out the house. Okay? Vote for the candidate of your choice. Vote for the issue of your choice. Vote how you feel, yes or no, on issues and things. That's a yes or no issue in the out of the Seattle ballot, King County ballot. But then someone says, well, if they're asking for more money, always vote no. They should have taken some of that money that they wasted and they can't find. They should take that money and try to find that money and put that money in what they want you to vote yes on. That's my opinion. But they waste a lot of money. Yes, they do. Tomorrow morning, hope to do it again on these great radio stations, 1420 KRIZ and 1620 KYIZ, Community Potpourri. Enjoy your Monday. It's going to be another beautiful day in the Northwest.
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0: 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We could be reading your letter live on the air, just like we're going to read this one right here, right now. And you never know, it could be yours.
1: You never know. Buckle up and hold on tight. We got it for you. Here it is. Strawberry Letter.
0: Subject: he doesn't wear anything under his clothes. Dear Stephen Shirley, my boyfriend and I have been together for 3 months, and he lives about an hour from where I live. It's not a long-distance relationship. We just live in a really big city. If we hang out on his side of town, I stay at my sister's house because I'm not ready to stay overnight at his house, and here's why, dot, dot, dot. When I visit him, there's a certain smell in his place. I could not tell exactly what it was, but it's like an old house smell or dirty clothes smell. He had the same smell whenever I saw him, so I got him some cologne. He loves it and wears it all the time now. We have only been intimate once, but it was at my house, and I made him take a shower before we did anything. I could still smell him, though. Yesterday, he called and asked if he could wash a load of clothes because his washing machine was acting up. I told him it was fine. He came over, and before he put his load of dark clothes in the washer, he took off all the clothes he wore to my house and put them in the washing machine. He didn't have on drawers, a t-shirt, socks, or anything under his clothes. I asked him where his undergarments were, and he said he didn't wear any of that. He put on a pair of basketball shorts that he had on Saturday when I saw him. His washer is broken, so I know they were not clean. It was a total shocker, but it explains his stench. He's recycling dirty clothes and not using underwear as a buffer to his clothes. I told him he has nasty habits and he got upset and left. I haven't heard from him, so I put his wet clothes in a Kroger bag and sanitized my washing machine. Should I be nice and let him pick up his clothes, or should I be nice and open-minded and try to work through this? Work through what?
1: Work through what?
0: Work through what? He's nasty and stinky. We're not working through anything. That's not what you want. No one wants a partner who isn't clean, and you were right there. You were really right. His habits are nasty. He's a grown man. He should really, really know better than this. I hope you didn't crush him too badly when you told him. Personal hygiene is a deal breaker. It's anywhere. A deal breaker anywhere you go. It's across the board. You can't go down to your job stinking. You can't go to church funky, to the doctor, nowhere with other people. Nowhere. He probably can no longer smell the funk. I think that's the issue with him. He can't smell it because he's always like this and he's become immune to it. So it doesn't even bother him. He may not even believe you, but it is all over him, his house, and everywhere he goes. That's why he can't smell it, because it's everywhere. He not only got mad when you told him about himself, I'm sure he was embarrassed too. So I don't think you have to worry about seeing him anymore. He did you a favor, and he moved on, okay, with his stinky, smelly self. Tommy?
1: What in the funk is going on?
2: Scared me.
1: What in the funk is going on? First and foremost, you need a new washing machine. What in the funk is going on? The question is about his things, him coming to get his thing, right?
0: Mm-hmm,
1: okay.
0: Mm-hmm.
1: I don't even know why we're trying to decide if we want to make this work or not. I think what we need to be what we need to do is let him come get his things. But when he come get his things,
0: mm-hmm.
1: we need to be DJing the whole time when he walk in.
0: DJ.
1: You understand that? We DJing, Shirley. So we gonna start off as soon as he walk in. We gonna start off like this right here.
3: Hit it.
1: Keep it funky for him. You gotta keep it funky for him. You understand? With a funky cold Medina. You got to keep it funky for him. As soon as he walk in. All right? Keep it funky for him. Now listen. When he get in the house, when he pass through, all I want you to do is mix it, mix it, mix it, mix it, and come back and hit him with this right here.
4: Hey.
1: Huh? What? Put that uptown funk on it.
0: Ooh, you got it funky up in here, Tommy.
1: Keep it funky for him the whole time.
2: I love it, Tommy.
1: Now you just gave him his bag of funky clothes.
2: Uh-huh.
1: Right? He headed to the door. He about to leave. But right before he leave, slide this on him. You got to hit him with this one right here. What?
0: Keep it funky, baby. Keep it funky.
1: Keep it funky. If he keeping it funky, you keep it funky.
2: Yeah.
1: Yeah. And then, the door wide open. He walking out. He about to leave. He about to leave. Mm-hmm. So, Carly, you got him. You got to hit him with this right here.
3: When the funk hits the fan,
1: come on up, Steve.
3: People want to jam. Come on, get with me.
2: That's a hot time.
3: Get with me.
1: What?
3: When the funk hits the fan, all the people want to jam. Well, all right. Come on, say it.
0: Make
1: that
0: it
1: right
0: funky.
1: There.
3: Get on the floor.
2: Yeah.
3: And
2: yeah.
3: Put on your charm.
1: With funk
3: the
1: it.
3: Hot will set the fire alone.
1: Thank you.
2: That's fire,
1: so,
2: right
1: baby,
2: there.
1: All I want you to do is have his stuff waiting on him and just DJ that funk all the way until he comes, until he leave. Fumigate your house, throw your washing machine out there on the corner, let the garbage man pick it up, and we'll get you a new one later.
0: My face. Yeah.
1: Get that funk up out your house.
0: Out your face and everywhere. All right. All right. Thank you, nephew. Coming up, we'll have part two of the response to the strawberry letter at 23 minutes after the hour. Today's subject, he doesn't wear anything under his clothes.
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2: All right, here we go. We're going to recap today's strawberry letter. This is a funky one right here. He doesn't wear anything under his clothes is the subject. A woman wrote in, her boyfriend and she have been together for 3 months. He lives about an hour from where she lives. She doesn't really go over his house. She doesn't like the way his house smells. He smells. She brought him some cologne. Then one day his washing machine broke. He wanted to come over to her house, put his clothes in her washing machine to wash them. She noticed that he didn't wear any underwear. And she said that's a buffer. You know, underwear is a buffer between your naked body and your clothes. So that's the buffer she thought that would keep the funk out of his clothes. She's trying to figure out, why are his clothes so funky? Why is his house so funky? Why is he so funky? Well, she thinks she figured it out because he doesn't wear any underwear or anything. And he doesn't recycle. He's just recycling dirty clothes, wearing dirty clothes. And so she told him about himself. She said he has nasty habits. He didn't like it. He left.
3: Look at Junior. Look at Junior's face.
2: I know. This is nasty, right? So she wants to know, should she be nice, let him pick up his clothes, or should she be nice and open-minded and try to work through this? All right? Tommy and I both said, no, Junior, you say...
3: What say you?
4: I've heard funky so many times. I think I smell it. See, let me tell you something. You don't really want to believe that somebody's funky. Mm-hmm. So you try to put it off on somebody else when you walk in the house. Because you walk to that house and you frown up. You say, you know, you got some spoiled chicken in the refrigerator or something. Something in here don't smell right. You know, like it's something in here. Milk gone bad. Something in this house. But
3: what
4: it
3: is
4: really,
3: it?
4: Yeah, what is that? You had that, but then you discover the washing machine ain't working and you nailed it. Now you asking, should we work through this? Let me just go ahead. This is not a child. See, right. This is a grown person. See, you work through 5 and under when it comes to funk. 5 and under is the limit.
2: There's an
4: age limit to this funk. And 5 and under. Now, when you get to 6, you're going to school with other people, so you really should have this hygiene thing down. People that have washing machines, we not working through. If you got a washing machine, we not working through this with you. Okay, now let me tell you something. Let's say the washing machine ain't working. Let's say it's broke. Let's get out of it. But there's this magical place. I'm telling you, I've been there. There's a magical place.
2: What is it, Disneyland?
4: No. It's not Disneyland, but it is a magical place. It's so crazy. It's called a washing phone. I have dropped some clothes off to some people. Then they say, when you come back, we'll be having them ready for you. And when you get them, they fold it and they clean.
2: What?
4: Yes. You don't have to put stuff back on from Saturday. You ain't got to wear no basketball shirt. You take them to this. It's wonderful what they do. I'm talking about within sometimes same day. If you get them in there before 9, you can get them back by 5.
2: That is magical, Junior.
4: That is crazy.
2: Yes.
4: I wonder why he's never thought of this.
2: I don't know.
4: And you've been with him for 90 days and you allowed him to sleep with you and the funk was there too. On him. Because he has clothes that are called mildewed.
2: Yeah, he can't.
4: This is a problem. No, you don't work through this. No. Because how you keep your house is how you keep your life.
2: Yeah, that's right.
4: So right now, we find out now you keeping everything funky. Oh, no.
3: And guess what, Junior? Guess what, Junior? Why you think his washing machine broke?
4: The level of funk.
3: Because it can't handle all that funk.
2: Oh, I was going to say not because he was using
3: it. It's just too much. The washing machine just said, I'm out. It's just too much.
2: But he can't smell himself. That's the crazy part. He's immune.
3: You know how funky that is?
2: To it. Yeah. What? How funky?
3: I'm just saying, do you know how funky that is when you can't smell it yourself?
2: Yeah. You've grown immune to it. You've grown accustomed to it.
3: But what I don't understand is a lady that makes him take a shower, he still smells bad, and you still did it?
4: Come on.
2: She should be glad he's gone.
3: But the funk ain't. It's still there.
2: She got to get rid of those funky clothes. Right?
3: But
2: she gave him some cologne. You know how it is when you put cologne on top of funk.
3: On funk?
2: Whoa!
5: Ooh, yeah. There's a lot going on.
2: That's a whole lot of aromas.
4: It's a chemical reaction that's happening. Yeah. It's a whole chemical reaction that happened. I don't. You put some Gucci Guilty on funk, and it's not guilty no more. Mm-mm, no.
3: Guilty.
4: This is not us. This is not it. No. And that's a whole problem because that's his hygiene.
2: Yes.
4: You just funky every day. You know, like, you know, my birthday. Let me just try to smell up. I'm going to try to smell a little better for my birthday. You ain't even trying to do that.
2: But he can't smell it. It's in his house. It's in his carpet. It's everything. Everywhere he goes, he can't smell it anymore.
3: That's the crazy part.
2: What?
3: It's a lowdown and funky deal. That's all it is, man. It's a lowdown and funky deal.
2: 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Coming up at 46 minutes after the hour, Junior is here with Sports Talk. We'll get into that right after this. Right, Junior?
3: We want
2: too funky for you. It's too funky for you.
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1: 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What you got, Junior?
2: All right, Shirley, but first of all, let me just tell everybody that August 15th, I'll be in Jackson, Mississippi, and then on the 22nd of August, I'll be in Lansdowne, Pennsylvania, and just added September 5th, Washington, D.C., at the MGM Grand. We're going to be there on August 5th at the MGM Grand, me and Earthquake, so it's going to be a great show.
1: You better tour.
2: See y'all there.
3: You better gamble and tour. That's what you
2: yeah.
3: better
2: Yeah, what this is. All right, let's get to it. Okay, everybody saw it. You know, the championship game was yesterday. Spain beat Argentina 1-0. See, I have my terminology down. 1-0. Yeah. Watch a lot.
0: Zero.
2: A lot of stuff. 1-0. In overtime, Spain wins back-to-back World Cups. And you know what, man? It was Spain I was rooting for. I mean, we already talked about it earlier, but this is what I was rooting for, Spain. I was really rooting for them.
3: Oh, yeah.
2: It was really awesome. But did you see the president of the United States?
0: Baby, that boo was ruthless.
2: Man, they booed him so hard.
3: Was it strong?
2: Oh, was it strong? They cut that camera off of him. They had to. He could take that.
0: Baby.
1: We don't like you.
2: They said, they sitting right in East Rutherford, New Jersey, and told you. And nothing you can do about it either. And then how about this? After Spain wins, they're doing their championship picture. Mm-hmm. Guess who's in the way?
3: The president.
2: The president of the United States. The president of Spain tried to take, like, you got to get out their picture. They celebrate. He stood right there as the fireworks went off on the field behind Spain. I said, he is embarrassing us at every turn. Every chance.
1: Must you embarrass us?
2: Just embarrassing us. And we just lying.
3: Okay, I got a question. Go ahead,
2: Carla.
0: I got a question. Did you see Samuel Jackson post, "Dear black people, do not cheer for Argentina"?
1: Oh.
0: It is one of the most racist countries in the world.
1: Yeah.
0: I said, okay, Sam. Mm-hmm.
2: He meant that.
0: We understand the assignment and understood it.
3: So there's a guy, Junior, I got to ask you. There's a guy on Spain's team. His name is Nico Williams. Is he African-American?
2: Yeah, probably so. If he looked black to me.
1: You talking about that tall, cute
2: I'll
1: guy?
2: I'll go with that. Yeah, you have black people.
3: I mean, he looked like somebody's cousin over here. I'm just saying.
2: Y'all, man, for real, he did fit the profile.
3: Yeah.
2: Yeah. But congratulations to Spain. We thank y'all. The World Cup was fantastic. We enjoyed it. But we got to get to our football. Please, let's get to our football.
0: That's what my husband said.
2: It's something I can understand the rules on.
1: All right, Junior, thank you. Coming up at the top of the hour, twins are arrested in the same guy, but he's scared to go through with it. We'll get into that right after this.
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0: Guys, this is from Craig from Shreveport. Craig says, I'm in a relationship with a woman that lives with her mom. For the past 4 months, things were going great, so she wanted me to finally meet her mom. The first thing out of her mom's mouth was, so you're the big man my daughter told me about. The ladies laughed and I was in shock. The mom kept joking about my size and asked if I could wear jogging pants the next time I come over to visit her. What kind of mama is this? Is this a sign to break up with my girlfriend? What?
1: Kind of information your girl delivering over there, huh?
0: Mama. Woo, mama. Woo, mama.
1: Mama a little spicy there, ain't she?
0: This is too much right here. Yeah. Mommy and daughter a little too close.
1: That's a little too close for me.
0: Yeah.
1: And did you say how old they were, Shirley?
0: No, I did not.
2: I don't worry about that.
0: Mm-mm.
2: Stay right there.
1: I'd be a little uncomfortable with that.
0: Absolutely, yeah.
3: Yeah, for sure.
0: And how bold and aggressive could you wear jogging pants next time? Could you, so I could see what you're working with, basically?
1: It's going to be our last time. It's my last time passing through.
0: Yeah, yeah. That's what he said. What kind of mama is this? Junior?
4: I ain't going nowhere. I'm going to stay right there. Yeah, keep talking, mama. Keep talking about, because see, she going to see me eventually. Keep talking about it. Your mama can see it. What's wrong with you? See, that's what I understand. Your mama can see it. What's wrong with you? See, your mama love me. I need you to love me like your mama love me. That's what I need. Your aunties love it, too. I'm going to stay right here. I'm going to be the male center of attention. Uncles ain't finna get no attention. I'm getting all the attention. I'm going to stay right there.
1: Yeah. All right, big man.
4: Yeah. You want big jogging pants? Coming up next visit. Put your request.
1: What is it about the gray jogging pants?
0: I don't know. Gray is just a universal color. Everybody loves the gray, the Heather gray. I don't know.
3: No, it's the fit. It's the fit of the pants. Yeah, I know what you're talking about. Yeah. Mm-hmm. You can make it the color if you want to, Shirley.
0: No, Tommy asked about the color. I didn't.
1: They say ladies love men in gray sweatwear.
3: Mm. Exactly. Mm.
1: That's the thing. Mm.
0: Mm-hmm. Okay. Cool. Yes. All right. Do you have some? How many gray pants do you have? Sweatpants.
1: I got a few. I ain't finna go show nobody mama though.
0: Junior, how many?
4: I got a few. I got a few gray sweatpants.
0: Mm-hmm. But you have other colors. Is basically what you're saying. Yeah.
4: You go to the gym.
1: I got more black of everything.
0: Yeah. All right.
4: I like the workout color, Tommy Black.
0: That's it. All right, guys. We have time for another one. This is from McKenna in Salisbury. Like the steak. My dad is cheating on my mom and not trying to hide it. I showed my mom a picture of his car at a restaurant Sunday evening, and she said he was having dinner with a friend that was in town. The friend was a woman that is a politician in our city. Would it have been better if I had shown my mom a picture of my dad sitting beside the woman in a booth at a restaurant? How do I get my mom to wise up and stop letting my dad embarrass her like this?
1: Your mama clearly knows what your daddy doing already. And she really feel like you in the way. Because you keep running up here with this information. She don't want to hear all that. Your mama know what your daddy doing. Your mama been knowing what your daddy been doing. Your mama been knowing about your daddy way before you got here. Your mama know your daddy. But now you in the middle of it because you grown now. You wouldn't be able to say something. Mama got this. Let your mama handle it. When she get fed up with it, she'll make a decision. She want to keep continuing with her daddy, your daddy or not. Yo, mama know exactly what her husband doing. Know what
0: he's
1: been doing.
0: Obviously, she trusts him, too.
4: Yeah.
0: Mm-hmm. Obviously, she trusts what he's doing, you know.
1: You don't need to trust that politician. That's what you don't need to trust.
0: Junior.
4: I'm going to tell you something, man. If I was you, dog, I've been in this situation before already with my parents. My daddy put his hands on me so much, I realized I ain't even married. I don't even know why I'm even in this. This ain't got nothing to do with you. Once Debra Lee choked me, I said, you know what? What am I doing?
3: Wait a minute, Junior.
4: Yeah. My mom and dad, that's what Tommy said. They've been married. My mom been knowing my daddy way before I got there. What am I doing? Trying to tell on my daddy. I got
0: choked. Stay out of
4: stay
0: it.
4: Stay out of it. You could be next. Leave that alone,
0: huh?
4: That's not even for you.
0: All right. Thank you, guys. Coming up at 20 minutes after, we'll have more of the Steve Harvey Morning Show right after this.
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3: 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Right, Mom?
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0: So this is National Nap Day. N-A-P. Woo! National Come Nap on. Day. Naps provide numerous benefits as long as they aren't too long, okay? Naps that are about 10 to 30 minutes in length improve your mood, your alertness, and performance mentally and physically, both of them. Not all naps are beneficial, though. If the length of a nap is too long, it can make a person groggy and disoriented. Celebrate the day by taking a nap, but in order to reap its benefits, make sure it's only 10 to 30 minutes. All right, so
1: that's
0: there you go.
1: That's not a long enough nap.
0: Well, so you want to be groggy and disoriented?
1: An hour and 15, that's a good nap.
0: That's too long. That's sleep.
2: who did this study, Shirley?
1: These white people did it.
2: I was thinking. These ain't no black naps.
1: No black nap 15 minutes.
2: Ain't now one.
3: Right.
1: You take a 15-minute nap at church just sitting there with your eyes closed while you're
2: about to sleep. Everybody says, you sleep? I'm praying.
3: Right.
2: Universal answer. I've been talking to the Lord.
0: So you guys don't agree with this study?
2: No.
1: I will take a nap.
0: I think.
1: I will take a nap in between two shows at a comedy club. I will take a nap.
0: What?
1: Yes.
0: Really?
1: Yes, I will do it.
0: For how long? Not an hour and a half, I hope.
1: I will take an hour nap.
0: Wow. Yeah. So you can be refreshed.
1: You're refreshed.
3: Uh-huh. Yeah. I'm not mad at it.
1: And I will get all the way out my clothes. I ain't lying to you. If you want to know what's going on behind the scenes, Tommy in his drawers.
0: You just gave us a peek. We'll have more of the Steve Harvey Morning Show. Coming up, we'll play a round of Would You Rather right after this.
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0: 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Time now for a round of Would You Rather. Would you rather live with three cats in your home, or would you rather live with a giant, pet lizard?
1: I'm not living with them cats, man.
0: No. But a giant pet lizard?
1: We're going to chain that lizard to the fence outside where the dog at, and we're going to be fine.
2: Not three cats?
0: What's wrong with cats? People love cats.
1: I'm not doing one cat.
2: I mean, what's wrong with cats?
0: What's wrong with cats? I'm just
2: curious.
0: Don't
2: never know what they're thinking.
1: They sneaky.
3: And you know what the lizard is thinking?
0: Yeah, and the dog, even the dog.
2: Oh, I would know my dog thinking. Yeah.
0: What is your dog thinking? Like right now?
2: I'm hungry. How long? I want to play. How long are you going to be on this radio? That's what she waiting on.
3: Wrap this up.
2: Let's get busy. I need my walk.
1: Cats, man.
0: All right. Okay. All right. Would you rather no toilet tissue? No toilet inside your house. No toilet inside your house, or no hot water inside your house. Which one?
2: Listen.
0: No throne or no hot water?
2: The toilet is necessary. I don't need hot water. I'll boil it.
0: Oh, okay. Okay.
1: Yeah. We got to have a toilet. Yeah, there's no toilet?
2: Yeah. Mm. But me
0: inside, inside your house. There may be one outside.
1: What is this? Maybe. Look at this.
2: Maybe. It's got to be.
0: I'm trying to help a brother out here, Tommy. All right. Would you rather? So both of you guys just have to have the toilet. Okay.
2: We have to have. You can't open this door and I'm squatting. Close that door. I'm squatting.
0: All right. I don't need that visual. All right. Moving on. Would you rather a car with no rear view mirrors or a car without seat belts?
2: I need them seat belts.
1: I need the seat belts.
3: Okay. Save your life.
0: Yep. All right, would you rather eat a pickled pig feet sandwich?
1: Done it before. Done pulled a hair off that was left on there. Yes, done it. Mm-hmm. Go ahead. Okay.
0: With hot sauce?
1: All that.
2: Oh, yeah.
0: Okay.
1: Never again, but all that. I've done it.
0: All right, would you rather eat a pickled pig feet sandwich or call your ex to say hello? Aw, that's so sweet.
2: When they going to be done?
0: What? When is what going to be done?
2: When the sandwich gonna be ready? Not calling over there. Light bread.
1: I done ate some pickled pig feet. Ooh, I done ate some crazy stuff.
0: Mm-hmm. Mm-hmm.
1: But remember you don't a pickle with a peppermint in it? Do you remember that?
3: Yeah.
0: A dill pickle. Yeah.
3: Yeah. I've had a pickled pig feet too, but not a pickled pig feet sandwich. That's what I'm trying to say.
1: I just ate.
3: I haven't had a sandwich, but
0: so if it's a sandwich, would it be like with? Well, not today, lettuce and tomatoes, but back in the day, lettuce and tomatoes and mayo. Yeah, not today. That's what I said.
2: Shirley, are you really grew up in Arkansas? Didn't you grow up in Arkansas? You ain't seen none of this?
0: No. I was born and raised in Chicago, yeah.
2: Okay,
0: my folks are from Arkansas.
2: When we say a sandwich, we just mean two pieces of bread. That's all we mean. We don't really mean
3: lettuce and tomato.
0: Yeah, lettuce and tomato and mayo.
2: Ain't no lettuce and tomato going on no pickled pig feet sandwich.
0: I'm asking.
1: You ain't had a Southern sandwich, clearly.
0: Okay. Coming up, it is our thank you guys. That's this round of Would You Rather. Coming up next, our last break of the day, and we'll close out the show right after this.
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1: All right, here we are, our last break of the day. Great day. We had a good day. As always, Steve, before we go, before your closing remarks, we had a voicemail from a caller named Miss L from Chicago. She listens on V103 and she had something to say.
2: Hi. Good afternoon. My name is Ellen Holmes and I am just calling just for some comments. I just want to say that the Steve Harvey Morning Show is a great tool. It's a great show for listening. I love it. I love the staff. And I especially love Steve Harvey. My mom, who is now in heaven, has gone away to be with the Lord. She loved Steve Harvey so much and got so much from his inspirational and motivational talks that he gives in the morning at the end of the morning show. He's such an inspiration to us, and we just love him. He gives such good prep talks and inspirational talks and talks about God and, you know, how God has blessed him and given us motivation to continue to pray and to serve God. And it's such a blessing. He is such a blessing. And I just wanted you guys to know that I enjoy your show. I love the Saturday show also. The morning show, the old dusties. Oh, it's so wonderful to get up and clean up on. And Sunday show also. I love the gospel music. But I just wanted to say about Steve Harvey. We love him. And for him to continue on and let God to, continue to bless him and to continue to give his motivational speeches and his moments of inspiration. Okay, thank you. I appreciate you guys. God bless.
3: Yeah.
1: Aww,
3: that was a great message. Nice. You know what? Yeah. And that kind of leads me into my closing remarks, too. And I thank her for that. Because faith has been an integral part of my life. It has been the cornerstone, the foundation of everything that I've overcome and everything I have become. See, because of my faith, it has been the cornerstone of everything I have overcome and everything I have become. It is also the foundation, my faith, of things to come. I'm real about that. I was raised this way by my mother. Illus Vera Harvey gets full credit for this, the faith aspect of my life. And I have tried to honor my promise to God when I was out there struggling and I was homeless. I made a promise to him that if he let me make it, when I get there, I was going to tell everybody about it. So that is what the first 12 minutes of my radio show is about. That is why I drop information about God all the time. That's why a lot of times in my closing remarks, I use this platform to talk about my faith in God. Now, I've traveled the world, and I was raised also by this same mother to respect all people in all faiths. It doesn't matter that a faith don't see exactly what I see. That's not my calling. It's not for me to judge. It is for me to respect. I have friends from all faiths. I have people I do business with. I have associates. But I know a lot of Jewish people. I know a lot of Muslim people. I know a lot of Islamic people. I know people from all faiths. I respect them all. Because I was taught that. So whatever you hear about me, know the fact. You can just base it on everything you've ever heard me say. I talk about him because of his goodness, because of his grace, because of his favor, because of his mercy. And you got to be careful, man, when you out there and you hear people talking all the time. When you hear people out there slamming other people, you got to understand why they slamming other people. Who gives them the power and the right? Somebody said out there, I'm not going to say no names of that, but somebody said that Steve Harvey started a new religion called Chrislam. I've never said that. Who am I to start a religion? I have a religion. I have a faith. I have a God. I have a Jesus. I have a method of prayer. I'm not changing that. That's the way I was raised. But can I not honor people for who they are? Because I have Muslim friends that are doing very, very well. They believe in God just like I believe in God. Who am I? And it works. I got a partner of mine who prays 5 times a day. The average Christian don't do that. He lives a successful life. He's a great person, a great family man. I just happen to honor faith. When you hear somebody talking about Steve Harvey and start a new religion, you ain't never heard me say nothing like that. And I dispel all of that. And I stand on that. I stand on my faith in who I am. I've been this way the whole time. You ain't never heard me wave or jump off this hill boat. That's me. That's the God I serve. That's the faith I have. I don't know all the scriptures, but I know enough that done got me here. And I know enough that's going to get me the rest of the way. Be careful who you hear things from. Everybody standing up there talking about him ain't for it. Just be careful, y'all. Know God for yourself. Have your faith together for yourself. Those are my closing remarks. Hey, listen, talk to God today, y'all. He'd love to hear from you, okay? Peace.
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17: Reverend Al Sharpton joined the growing chorus of voices demanding accountability in Jordan Neely's death, drawing attention to two other men who appeared to have played a role in restraining the 30-year-old.
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1: It's Sybil Wilkes with what we need to know. Escalating military updates coming from the Persian Gulf. Iranian state media claims their forces launched drone strikes against U.S. military positions and oil refineries in Bahrain. While these claims remain unconfirmed by either Washington or local officials, the reports have heightened tensions. Bahrain serves as the crucial home base for the U.S. Navy's Fifth Fleet, which faced a wave of repeated attacks during this latest outbreak of regional hostilities. On the political landscape, back in the States, Chicago Mayor Brandon Johnson faces a steep uphill battle if he does pursue re-election next year. A new University of Chicago poll reveals a staggering blow, showing that just under 14% of voters want him to seek a second term. Analysts note the mayor has hemorrhaged support within his core African-American base, leaving his overall approval rating at a dismal 23%. An environmental hazard is triggering severe health alerts as thick, dense Canadian wildfire smoke blankets the Northeast and Midwest. Dangerous air quality readings are plaguing major cities, including Chicago, Cleveland, Detroit, and Minneapolis. The heavy haze will shift south into Appalachia and the East Coast by Friday evening, though forecast weekend storms could finally clear the skies. And speaking of finally, the corporate landscape is shifting for a major telecom giant. Verizon announced it's selling 274 company-owned retail locations as part of a sweeping restructuring plan. The retail offloading will take effect August 16th, immediately eliminating 500 corporate positions. To subscribe to my free daily newsletter, please visit SybilWilkes.com. For all the news 24/7, go to News1.com. I'm Sybil Wilkes. 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
10: Taking your calls, it's Hot Button Issues Monday, and we invite you to join the conversation. 1-877-532-5797, 1-877-532-5797. We were talking with Brother Rodney. Let's go to my sister Anita. I see you holding on, listening to us from Chapel Hill. There's a lot of folks holding on, and we want to get everybody in this Hot Button Issues Monday. Sister Anita, I see you, sister. Good afternoon. You're keeping it real.
11: Hello?
10: Hello.
11: Oh, hi. Okay. Sorry that we have to talk about Mr. Nolan, but it happens a lot here. There's a lot of drug usage with Caucasian female, old drug users. They get the men out of prison, and the American Native Americans and the African American men, and I think they used them to put the drugs through our neighborhood. And I guess if the men don't act right, they give them the wrong drug, maybe fentanyl or something, and just take them out. So we really need to police our neighborhoods, and they're putting these people in our neighborhoods to do these things to us and support their worst element instead of them taking care of their own element. I've noticed that down here in this Confederate situation. And when Trump had the state fair or whatever he was having for around the 4th, North Carolina sent a contingency there with the Confederate flag. So the fair is going on here. My daughter had told me years ago she didn't like she turned around and there was a Confederate flag behind her at the state fair. So I don't know if they're going to do this was years ago. This is before this just happened this July. So it's a lot of mess going on down here where black people can't even have a senior citizen home. They consider it, you know, under 2,000 low income. So they'll supply people on drugs with housing, and they'll stick them in the housing that, or, you know, the immigrants. All of this stuff is being thrown in our neighborhood, and we're told to handle all of it, but, and then we end up dying from it. You know, I don't know what's going on, but what I wanted to say to you, in Chicago, they have a public safety police accountability, I guess it's a citizens committee, and they're trying to get rid of that. That's where they would investigate things that the police do that are not right and, you know, not fair or improper procedure of doing things and causing, you know, needless harm to our people. And they're trying to get rid of that in Chicago. I was trying to get in touch with the person that was on one of the committees, and I couldn't get in touch with him, but I'm going to keep trying so that I can have him speak with Reverend Al about why they're trying to get rid of these committees when the citizens are trying to watch. You know, after Laquan McDonald, you know, they're very concerned about what's going on, and I'm very concerned about what's going on. This is not right. People that does not have the right thinking to be an authority to handle major decisions like this and make small mistakes into large tragedies is not fair to our people. So some accountability has to be pressured to get this situation straightened out. I don't want to keep coming every month and, you know, taking care of things like this. And Mama Dee just on the phone with me, and she didn't want to wait. And I told her I'd probably get on pretty fast. And she said, well, I can't wait. But she's having something for Emmett Till and his mom with the street name, and she told me the phone number if anybody wanted to call her just to get information.
10: Well, give us the information, please. Give us the information, okay. Sister Anita.
11: Okay. It's going to be on July 25th. And she says she's going to get

0: side.
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0: friend, what is the Nigerian brother calling me that? And they explained, I was highly offended. And I had to explain some things to them. And later on, I had people, oh, you guys got gangs, da-da-da-da-da. You guys have tribes. Let's work on these issues together. They're the same thing. Go in your house, get your house straight, then let's have the block party. That's because we have to have that block party. And these are some of the issues that maybe the Democratic Party has to not lead with. We'll work on those issues. Let's get elected. Everybody that I see, I talk to, every young person, my friends say, how do you reach all these people? I'll say something like, oh, you're an intelligent young man. Look at you, your pants all the way to your navel. Oh, I know you vote. And they'll say, my vote don't count. I said, so of course not if you don't vote. Well, I did vote. It didn't do nothing. I said, well, when I get in the car and stick the key in, and you get in your car and stick the key in, what happens? I drive on home. No, you got to turn it on, maneuver through traffic. So after you vote, it's what's important. Do you know your representative? I just left from City Hall because I'm upset. How are you going to move the bus stop to where the senior citizens got to get on it and tell us we got to walk a mile and a half?
1: Nep the power of the people. That's it. Yes, thank you so much. Thank you so much. Thank you, Nep. Thank you to all those who called in. Thank you, Brother Antoine Seawright. As always, it's a pleasure speaking with you, brother. Keep up the great work. And yes, and thank you to everyone who joined us on the message board. Remember, Politics Nation with Al Sharpton is on every Saturday and Sunday, live at 5 o'clock p.m. on MS Now. And this Saturday, Action Rally with Reverend Al Sharpton begins live at 9 at the new House of Justice, 6 Hancock Place. You don't want to miss it. You want to be there and get into the action. And remember, whatever you do, wherever you go, and however you feel, make sure you tell someone. Reverend Al, Dominique has told you, Antoine's told y'all, you got to keep it real. Keep it real. Keep it real. We'll talk with you tomorrow.
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3: It's Sybil Wilkes with what we need to know. A severe storm front is tracking toward the Midwest, along with high winds, hail, and torrential downpours starting Monday. Forecasters warn Wisconsin may endure the worst of the system, with 70-mile-per-hour gust winds and isolated tornadoes possible before that line pushes into Ohio Tuesday. While lightning strikes could ignite wildfires, the storms may actually clear the dense Canadian wildfire smoke that's been blanketing the area. On the global stage, the team representing the country of Spain, now the World Cup champions. The Red Fury captured their second ever title by defeating Argentina 1-0, or maybe that should be 1-0, in an extra time match in East Rutherford, New Jersey. Ferran Torres delivered the decisive goal, while Argentina's Enzo Fernandez was sent off. Lionel Messi created multiple opportunities late in extra time, but the defending champions failed to find an equalizer. In Memphis, local law enforcement is putting over $40,000 into neighborhood-led crime prevention grants. Police Chief C.J. Davis and Mayor Paul Young presented funding to community leaders to clear debris, noting that clean neighborhoods naturally deter crime. The World Cup is delivering a massive economic boost. Bank of America CEO Brian Moynihan confirmed host cities experience a significant on-the-ground surge in consumer spending at bars and restaurants, with June car transactions jumping over 6%. And finally, director Christopher Nolan is shattering box office expectations. His three-hour action epic, The Odyssey, raked in a stunning $124 million during its weekend debut, marking the third largest opening of the year. To subscribe to my free daily newsletter, please visit SybilWilkes.com. For all the news 24/7, go to News1.com. I'm Sybil Wilkes. Be informed, be empowered.
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0: 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Once again, 503-770-8725. Welcome to a magnificent Monday afternoon here in the middle of July. Getting ready to be late July, huh? Yeah. Go, of course, back to the Mariners schedule. They resumed their 2026 season, their 50th anniversary season, following the All-Star festivities. We've got the Storm and the WNBA getting ready to head into their All-Star weekend with their festivities. That, of course, after a historic game from Caitlin Clark the other night against the Storm. Big piece that you forgot about me, you didn't know about me. Oh, if we got to say Caitlin Clark, I guess you got to mention Angel Reese. There's more drama surrounding her following coach's comments that had a suspension involved in it. We'll talk about what protected species means. Well, look at that. Oh, by the way, NFL training camps begin this week in earnest. Next week, this time, all 32 franchises in the National Football League will be underway, or at least have their training camps underway to prepare for the 2026 season, which means it's still list season. And more lists definitely coming out. Who are the best running backs in the National Football League? And how many of those Seattle Seahawks ended up on certain lists? We'll definitely look at that as we get ready for an NFL season there as well. Speaking of football, oh yeah, the FIFA World Cup final. What are your takeaways from an historic tournament that ended with a memorable final of Spain? España defeating the world champion, the previous world champion, Argentina. Ended up with a interesting pregame celebration, halftime there, if you will. A booing and a jeering of the most, what we call him, the man that's occupying 1600 Pennsylvania Avenue. Let's just put it like that. So we'll definitely, of course, take a look at that there as well. We've got decisions and indecisions going on as we're trying to fill out rosters in the NBA. And yeah, there was a summer league champion in Vegas that was crowned. I find that funny. LeBron James still hasn't made his decision. And maybe he's just waiting for the floor to be his. And seems like the floor is yours, LeBron. We'd like to know, what is your decision? Did he hint there on Friday at the Fanatics Fest there in New York exactly where he intends to go ahead and play? Or was he just teasing and going along with everything else that, of course, went there? I mean, we had an interesting conversation at the end of Friday's show in regards to LeBron James, who's living his best life ahead of his 24th season, record 24th season in the National Basketball Association. First off, before we get into it, want to send shouts out to Cash Gordon out there on the prowl, doing the J.O., doing his thing. Want to send shouts out to all those who gave me a birthday shout over the weekend. I appreciate that. And thank you. And KB, I appreciate everything you did for my birthday. I appreciate that.
2: Bro. Oh, yeah, no problem. No problem.
0: Big P, I guess it goes unrecognized. Big P was he was strutting the town, you know what I'm saying? He was showering people with his love and whatnot. Mm-hmm. So good to have y'all back in Studio 3Z, but definitely a lot to get to, KB. And I guess I'll start off with the hometown nine, the Seattle Mariners. Welcome Julio Rodriguez back to the lineup. And he came with the sacrifice fly that ended up being the game winner. That following a dramatic Cole Young three-run home run that could have not only turned the series around, but now you wonder, did it jumpstart or turn around the season The Mariners, after 100 games, 50 up, 50 down. It doesn't get more 500 than that. But with 62 games left on the schedule, what says you about the hometown crew?
3: I don't really know. I'm just as befuddled as everybody else. I'm glad they were able to salvage that series. It was not looking good in the first two games, but Julio was able to come through in the game on Saturday, and then yesterday they were able to come through. So getting back to 500 is key. But I'm still a little just befuddled on how this dang team wants to go out there and like, they still had some trouble hitting the baseball. They were able to pick it up, but like over the course of this past week or so, they have not hit the baseball very well, and it's really hard to do anything. We talk about how good the pitching is. We talk about some of the decisions, whether they're good or bad, that have been made by the manager and all that stuff. But none of that stuff really matters if you can't hit the baseball. So going out there and putting bat to ball would help with a lot of the struggles that this team has been having this year. And if you look at their overall numbers, it is not very impressive what they're doing offensively. So pick that part of the game up. It looks like, I mean, our pitching staff isn't out there pitching shutouts every other game or anything like that, but they're still solid. And if you just do what you're supposed to do, meaning, you know, hit to the back of your baseball card, We've talked about this. This team should be close to 10 games above 500 if they were to do that. So let's see what the second half of the season has in store.
0: I agree. To the first 15 innings after the All-Star break, they were scoreless. And all of a sudden, that Cole Young home run turned things around. Since then, they have scored 10 runs in the last 13 innings, because you look at the four innings that they played Saturday night. Thank you for the birthday comeback, Mariners.
3: Went like 16 straight innings without a run.
0: I said
3: 15. Yeah, 15. Yeah,
0: 15 straight scoreless innings. And then, of course, now they've scored 10 in their last, 13 innings. So we'll see what that definitely does entail, and looking at it there with it. Definitely want to get into, of course, the WNBA and the Storm and what they're, of course, trying to do there with their 2026 season. That's a building year. Let's just call it a building year. They have a game tonight with the league's best team record-wise, the Minnesota Lynx, and that's at home. Now, we'll be a nationally televised contest, so we'll see what the ladies can do. Another test there with it. We'll talk about the suspension there for Sandy Brondello, who, of course, is the Toronto Tempo coach, who made some disparaging comments. But, KB, now that the 39 days of soccer has globalized, if you will, the world, 1 billion viewers viewed the final on Sunday worldwide. And just takeaways from the tournament. The last 39 days included six games that were here in Seattle. North America, of course, hosting. The U.S., of course, doing the main hosting, along with Canada and Mexico. But the final, of course, that was there in New York. The smoke cleared, if you will, from the skies there in New York, enough for it to be a healthy enough air quality deal to have them, of course, run around the pitch for 103 minutes before a goal was scored. Spain defeats Argentina, who were the defending world champions. It's the first World Cup championship since 2010. It's their second overall for that country. A lot to take away from not only the final, but the tournament itself, especially with the champions, the now champions, led by, of course, a prodigal, if you will, 19-year-old. You know, Yamal's is something else, of course, there for Spain. And they were with the 1-0 victory there in extra time, only giving up one goal throughout the whole tournament. We talk about defense wins championships. We saw that from the dark side in American football with our Seattle Seahawks. What says you of Spain, and what are your takeaways from this, very historic and memorable FIFA World Cup 2026?
3: Yeah, I mean, it was the whole thing. It was kind of like this we don't like, or we like and then we don't like. Like, we like what's going on, and then we don't like what's going on. Usually, and usually the stuff that we liked was the stuff that was going on the pitch.
0: Mm.
3: Yeah, out there, in between the lines, the play on the field. And then there was a lot of stuff that happened off the field that, me personally, I didn't like. A lot of controversy when it came to Argentina. And there were a lot of people that thought that maybe Argentina was getting a little preferential treatment. You know what I'm saying? Like maybe Messi and some of those guys, like maybe they were protected species.
0: Oh.
3: Or something like that.
0: Oh.
3: Like
0: uh-huh.
3: that. See what I did there?
0: Uh-huh.
3: I was really.
0: You mean the reason why they were called Vargentina? The VAR?
3: Yeah.
0: Video automatic replay?
3: I'll just put it like this. Spain played probably one of the one of my favorite soccer matches that I had seen in a while. And the reason why I say that is because I didn't see the players from Spain flopping, rolling around,
0: oh, God.
3: You know, trying to see how much grass they can get on their uniform
0: uh-huh.
3: before the referee blows a whistle.
0: Uh-huh.
3: And you know, how many did they catch the scream and the where I was grabbing and all that other stuff? Did they get that? Oh, okay, they got that. Now I'm gonna get up and act like I'm a no. Just throughout the tournament, there were certain teams. Argentina was trying to do it in yesterday's game when they realized that they had nothing. And I'm not saying that because Argentina. I'm just saying that because Spain was that good. They got the ball and Argentina didn't. Once Spain got the ball, Argentina might as well just, they became spectators because they weren't getting it back. And it was a crazy stat to see. I'm watching going into the, deep into the second half a little bit, and they've put up the stat that shows that Spain had 16 shots on goal. You want to know how many Argentina had at that point?
0: Nil.
3: None. Yes, nil.
0: Nil. Big P. Nada.
3: Not even a shot on goal.
0: Nothing.
3: So, yeah, they were thoroughly dominated in that game. And, yeah, I didn't have any problem with the offside call on the second goal there by Spain. It looked offsides to me. But then they did the VAR right. afterwards, and you saw that he wasn't offsides by much.
0: Right.
3: He really wasn't offsides by much. It looked like he was offsides by a lot more than he was. And so that made me think about what some of the VAR stuff was doing during this tournament. But it did seem like there was a little preferential treatment for the world's best player and the squad that he played for. But there wasn't any special treatment when it came to how Spain was just dominating the ball. And give credit to Argentina's goalkeeper because it should have been 3-0 or 3-0, whatever you want to call it, the way that they were playing that game. So I'll give Argentina some credit. And I mean, when you're able to keep the world's best player from putting his foot on the ball until late in the game, and then you saw him having to try to do magical stuff just to get his team back in there, it just wasn't happening for Argentina. And congratulations to Spain for their country's second World Cup title.
0: Yeah, because what was interesting is that in the 90 minutes that they played in the knockout stage, Argentina never led in any of those matches. They scored all their goals to win the contest after the 90th minute to win. So the luck, or should we say the fortune, or the magic, as we call it, was going to run out, them being comeback kids. But Spain was constant with their defense. They were able to make it happen. Now, from a global standpoint, even from a national standpoint, I think that we take a look at how this country was ingratiated. I think that all of the visitors from abroad, let's just put it like that, you know, from out of the country, all the international visitors that came here to watch their respective countries, to take in American culture. And other than, you know, the big city, other than New York or Los Angeles, if you will, all the other, you know, we talk about Atlanta, talking about Dallas, you're talking about Seattle here. And, of course, all the other stadiums that hosted matches that they were able to really get to know that American culture is a lot more than just whoever is occupying 1600 Pennsylvania Avenue. And I think that it was a great party. I think that a lot of culture shared, a lot of history was of course brought up, a lot of cultural education that did take place over the last 39 days, and I think it's appreciative there of it. When you take a look at, I guess, the presentation of the contest itself, I think that it showed a little bit of everything from everybody, all genres of music and things of that nature, even the halftime performances, the first time out there, was it? And I think it was just fitting that when Donald Trump came out to, of course, present the World Cup trophy, he got his just desserts in regards to what that, I would say, largely Latin crowd felt about him and the Americans that were in the crowd there as well. Didn't surprise me and most people about how he, of course, tried to stick out his chest and the process in regards to him, of course, yeah, trying to photobomb the of course, Spain in their championship photo, even as the FIFA president was trying to escort him off the stage, and he acted like he didn't know what he was talking about. He wasn't going to move anywhere. But, there with it, and you compare that to how serious, and I talked about this last week, how other countries take their soccer or their football, where you can, you tell the team, you tell one team to find their own way home, and they take away their charter plane from losing a match. You have another country who's getting investigated, if you will, for losing. I don't know what you're going to investigate, like we talked about why you lost a match and why they didn't move on to the knockout rounds. It just shows, if you will, the fandom that's experienced. A lot of people want to talk about how fanatics, how fanatical the American sports fan is. That's a global thing. I think it's a human element and probably a trait that I think more share in common than have differences. And I think a lot of people were really able to see that there was more people that had stuff in common than had their differences, and actually found the differences to be something that was accepted in and I think embraced in regards to what this World Cup did bring. So we talk about how sports oftentimes transcends life and imitates life. I think there was no better example of that than over the last 39 days from Canada through the U.S. and through Mexico, as far as these countries, these 48 countries, this 48-team tournament that started, and Spain ended up being the one on top.
4: Yeah, and I congratulate the United States and all the host cities, not just in the United States, also up in Canada, where you had games being played there in Vancouver and Toronto. You had matches being played down there in Mexico City and other places down in Mexico. So as a whole, North America, I thought, did a great job as far as hosting. Now, when it comes to the crowds and how people reacted to the matches that were being played, we're a sports country. We love our sports here. Let's be honest. And even if the soccer is not one of those that's widely popular in this country, we're still going to recognize when it's on the world stage. And I'll be honest, the Americans that probably would embarrass you, they weren't. They were priced out of this event.
0: Yeah.
4: They were priced out of this event. Right. So you weren't getting the unruly's if that's what the perception was going to be for some foreigners coming over here to witness the World Cup. But at the same time, I was talking to a few people who are international, I guess. They weren't necessarily born here in the United States, but they are United States citizens. And they were telling me how much they were rooting for the United States, and they knew that the United States had a good team and a good shot. And as soon as the phone call was made, It absolutely diluted any fandom that they had because they felt like this is just I don't want to be associated with cheering for a country that seems like they're cheating. You know, and I'm not saying that the Americans cheated or that but I'm just telling you what the perception of the phone call was around the world and around the soccer community.
0: Yeah, and you know what? We talked about it 2 weeks ago today. Mm-hmm. You know, ahead of the match there here in Seattle was the final match. It was the U.S.'s match against Belgium in the knockout stage of 16. Is that it felt dirty? Mm-hmm. It felt dirty. It
4: felt compromised.
0: Yeah. I mean, you know, and especially for it to happen during, you know, the 4th of July or Independence Day weekend, you know, to come out like that. And, you know, just it felt slimy. And we talked more about how you're sick of politics messing with our sport,
4: mm-hmm.
0: with our sports. And that's pretty much where it was at. And that's where it went. And we think that it had an overriding effect in regards to, I mean, Balogun, who was the a dude who had the suspended red card.
4: Mm-hmm.
0: That was, you know, part of the whole controversy. He had talked about how he felt, you know, a little indifferent in regards to him being, you know, deemed suspended and eligible and the phone call just with that. And I think it just zapped, if you will, any emotion, if you will, anything that was organic with this U.S. team, I think was tainted by that phone call.
4: I think everything whatever dude touches, we know who dude is. So whatever dude touches is tainted. I'm sitting here staring at a picture of the Spain team celebrating the fact that they're winning a World Cup, and it almost looks like dude is photoshopped.
0: Yeah,
4: in the picture.
0: Yeah. And you know why? Because
4: because he just has to be in the middle of everything.
0: It doesn't need, and it's just
4: he is the white cream of a Twinkie.
0: Yeah,
4: that's exactly what he's got to be in the middle.
5: That's my favorite, man. That's my favorite.
4: Got to be in the middle of everything.
0: Actually, KB, if you look at Spain's uniform, mm-hmm. you know how the mm-hmm. red and the yellow come together.
4: Mm-hmm.
0: You know what does red and yellow make? Orange.
4: Mm-hmm. Yeah. Oh yeah.
0: So he kind of that's the only thing where he fitted. But yeah, just even the emotion. Who's he looking at? Again, you know, when you celebrate, this is the same. This is the same dude that said that Spain is bad people.
4: Mm-hmm.
0: You know, in regards to trade. So yeah, we knew that it would be what when the moment came, it was going to be what it was, regardless of who won.
4: Mm-hmm.
0: Regardless of who won, we knew what it was, and so I think that. As they called it, it was Giant Stadium, MetLife Stadium, if you will. It was called New York, New Jersey Stadium for FIFA purposes. But everybody there met them with exactly what they felt, you know, the disdain. And so I would say that, you know, regardless of what your politics are, whatever the case may be, it's voting season and you need to vote. Some of y'all got ballots here locally. You know, vote your interest, not your ignorance. And make that happen. But again, you know, you knew that was going to be the case and where it was. But I think the symbolism is all there, and I think that it's pervasive when you talk about where it goes from this point on. But it's you're right. It's what it is. But I mm-hmm. still think that even with that, people understood that, and they weren't going to allow that to be, you know, take away from it. Honestly, it just became. If you will, more, if you will, side jokes, if you will, just more food for fodder, if you will, moving forward. The entertainment doesn't stop.
4: The headline reads, simultaneously amazing and awful.
0: Yeah.
4: That's about as accurate as you can get.
0: I agree. So that's where it was. Congratulations to Spain, the world champions, the FIFA 2026 World Cup champions. And definitely looking at that. We'll talk some Mariners. We'll also see what if LeBron James has made a decision We got updates about the fact that he has not made a decision yet. I don't know why that's an update or a news story. But
4: probably because they heard me on Friday say, yep. Oh, yeah, after they crown a World Cup champion, then he's going to make his decision.
0: Well,
4: he hasn't made his decision yet, but I'm still right because it is after a World Cup championship.
0: Well, maybe now that...
4: he didn't do it before.
0: Now that we've recapped all that, he has the stage to himself, and so he'll go ahead and do it. LeBron living his best life. He's trying to make what probably is going to be his final decision on where he's going to play. Speaking of that, the WNBA has yet another, if you will, controversy, or is it? We'll let you know what protected species means and what that grants you. And also on the court, looking at it, a hell of a performance from Caitlin Clark in a dramatic game with the Storm and the Fever on Friday night. The first 45-point, 10-assist contest, not to mention 4 steals in that contest versus the Storm, who have a date tonight with the Minnesota Lynx. We're talking all that and then some to come here on the Realest Sports Talk Show in the Northwest. Game Time Sports Talk brought to you weekday afternoons from 1 till 3 here on the Z, 1620 KYIZ. Also, as NFL players get ready for their training camps to open up this week, and this weekend for the Super Bowl champion Seattle Seahawks, they want you to know how they feel about the grass that's being replaced in these stadiums that were hosting World Cup games and what they feel their playing surfaces should definitely entail. Is that going to be something that holds up collective bargaining agreements or negotiations there moving forward? Big P, what's happening?
6: Oh, yeah, my friend down in Atlanta was telling me, hey, Pascal's in a black restaurant down there.
0: Oh, yeah.
6: They bought a lot of money in. But they had trouble with the menu.
0: Is that right? They
6: some guy from Romania owns some pig feet. And somebody trying to pronounce the word chitlin is correct.
0: He kept cussing?
6: And he couldn't get the C really.
0: Is that right?
6: S kept rolling off.
0: Is that right?
4: Oh,
0: yeah.
4: Oh.
0: Hey, watch your mouth, man.
6: I can't say it on the radio, but anyway, chitlin is the S. What do you have?
0: Yeah, that's what it is. He said where it came from.
4: Somebody told me that might be that kind of how they smell when you're cleaning them.
0: Yeah, that's.
6: But he wanted a big plate of them, brother, because he heard about it.
0: Hey, Big P, what do chitlins hold?
6: Chitlins hold money.
0: JV along with
4: KB.
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0: Big P here in Studio 3Z here on your magnificent looking Monday afternoon. The middle of summer, yeah, I know. The summertime's supposed to be hot, so y'all just deal with it over the next couple days. Hydrate and all that, right? Stay cool. Hopefully y'all are safe. Hopefully y'all had a great weekend. Weekend that, of course, had some drama in the WNBA on and off the court. On the court, it happened with the Seattle Storm involving an historic game from Caitlin Clark. Off the court, had to deal with some comments that were made post-game. Well, actually during the game, but post-game there as well from a certain WNBA coach. Angel Reese thanked the WNBA and Toronto Tempo, that's the inaugural team this year, coach Sandy Brondello on Sunday after Brondello apologized for making what the league called an inappropriate comment in reference to the Atlanta Dream forward. The All-Star, of course, the comments that were made from her was about her from Brondello, caused her to be suspended one game for what she said following the Dream's 112-92 win over the Tempo on Friday. Reese saying, quote, first, I appreciate Sandy's apology, but I also appreciate the love and support I've had for the last 48 hours. It's been very overwhelming with a lot of love and also other things, but I'm grateful that the league did take action. There is no place for discrimination or hate in this league from anyone, from fans to coaches to players. And I'm just grateful that we were able to move on from the situation and just play winning basketball. The WNBA is supposed to be positive, and we are going into a great light right now. So I just want to continue that and move forward. All right. So that's from Angel Reese. So you might want to know what happened, right? Well, apparently, while addressing the officials after Nyara Sabali went down with an injury following contact with Reese on Friday, Brondello could be heard referring to Reese with the phrase, protected species. Sabali was called for the foul. Reese posted after the game, are we surprised? ! With a clown face emoji. Brondello apologized to Reese on X on Saturday and said Sunday she'd reach out to Dream General Manager Dan Padover after the game in an effort to get in touch with Reese, saying, quote, have a ton of respect for her, but I wanted to make sure she knows it was an emotional statement. It's a statement that's very common in Australia. It wasn't directed at Angel. I'd never do that to any kind of player. That's not the kind of coach I am or player back in my day. It was just unfortunate. I was pretty emotional with Nyara, her being injured again. I made a comment that Australians, we say all the time. Unfortunately, I should have took a breath and realized where I am in America, because I know racism is such a big issue here. I've been in this league for 27 years, and obviously, I never had any issues like this because these are all my teammates, and I've learned so much from the black players that I've coached and that I've had on staff. End quote. So, Brondello is from Australia. She's coached the national team since 2017. Multiple native Australians explained that the phrase protected species has been used in Australian sports environments to express frustration over lack of calls against a player, as in a player being treated or officiated differently from others. And in other words, some would say, remember the Jordan rules, or that ended up causing Jordan with superstar treatment, things of that nature from that. Funny how the Jordan rules went from fouling the heck out of him to make sure that he gets superstar calls. You think of Shai Gilgeous-Alexander being a foul merchant, or just the, you know, certain if you reach a certain star status, if you will. For instance, Argentina with Lionel Messi, or the way that they of course, it seemed that they were officiated this year as world champions. FIFA treated them like a what, KB, in Australia?
1: A protected species.
0: Okay. Now we know that all the connotations here, and as she just said, Bondello said, that racism is very real here in America, and she understands that. She does go on to say that, I know I'm not a racist, so it's unfortunate, really unfortunate situation. So I wanted to apologize whenever Angel was ready. I've reached out to their organization, very sincere, because I never want that to happen to anyone. It's so much in this WNBA, and I felt mad at myself because I'm a part of the solution, not the problem. And hopefully I can have a chat with her and see that she knows me and my heart. I think everyone else that I've coached in the league, and they know and what I'm about. So I'll try to be better, and I move forward. I did make a mistake, and I'll keep my Australianisms, as she called them, Australianisms, I suppose, out. But it was never meant to be personal, so I am truly sorry. And, you know, hopefully she's doing okay. End quote. KB, to that you say what?
1: I don't know if it deserved a game suspension.
0: Now, take it into context with the league and, I guess, the social media context of treatment of Caitlin Clark or her so-called followers, what people make certain fouls and how the culturalism or the narrative of it in the WNBA is at this point in time. I had a couple conversations over the weekend, and they say, you know, it's unfortunate because these young ladies play in an intense and a very entertaining game, but it's that everything that comes with it, that, you know, all the ish that comes with it, you know, surrounding the game off the court, they don't want any parts of it. They don't subscribe to it, and it's had an ill effect in regards to turning them away from the game or turning them off.
1: I think this could have been more of a teachable moment rather than a let's be firm and suspend the lady for it. I mean, she is Australian. Ever since the story had come out, I had looked up the term, and three different sources that I looked up the term, not one of them had any racial undertones to it. So I just think we gotta,
0: But how
1: there's a lot of stuff that we say over here that's offensive overseas. And so, I mean, are we going to start doing the culture slang police thing here?
0: Well, like you said, it's a teachable moment. I think that we have to look at how things are connotated in cultural context.
1: Yeah, I don't think that Brondello had any racial undertones or cultural or I mean, you're a coach in the WNBA. You're coaching other black players.
0: Mm-hmm.
1: I have a hard time thinking that somebody who's coaching when 75% of their roster is black, that they're going to use a racially insensitive remark. I don't know. I just think we got to be a little bit more. We can't throw the racism card at every single thing, y'all. We can't do that.
0: Well, again, in context, I would say this. I think that, and I want to hear from the game timers there on this. And I think that what you say it is measured, and I think that that's I think that it's well thought out and well said after the fact, after you're able to break it down and discern exactly the context in it. But just in the heat of the moment, the emotion, if you are a black man or you know, born in America, raised in America, grew up in America, or a woman, you know how, of course, black men and women are treated in this country.
1: Yeah.
0: And how and the history behind that in regards to it. And the fact that here we are just a couple weeks from celebrating 250 years of being a country. Most of that was with black Americans deemed as three-fifths of a human, three-fifths of a man being dehumanized, still dehumanized to a certain extent. And so when they hear the term species, that has a context of not being human.
1: Yeah, I know it does. I know it does.
0: I'm being animalized.
1: Mm-hmm.
0: And I think so. I think, like you said, it is a teachable moment, because I think that a lot of people, especially Americans, if you're not familiar with Australian culture, or just to, you know, even broad global culture, any other countries, to understand how that's viewed and how that's talked and how slang happens is different in context in every different language. I think that you could take that. But when you're talking about how I guess it would be looked at from the average black American, I don't think that I think that it's an understandable emotional reaction.
1: Yeah, I understand, like, initially when you hear that, you might be like,
0: what'd you say? What'd you call me?
1: And then when someone explains the connotation, though, I also think that should be taken into context.
0: I agree.
1: And that was one of the things that I looked at. It's like it's not as if it's a term that's used here and there. Like the all the stuff that I looked up said it is a widely used term in sports in Australia. Like,

0: No. See, this is the slippery slope that we're starting to go down. That's all I'm saying.
1: Is it that slippery?
0: I think when you start suspending people for terms, words and things, I mean, whatever. Happened to the fine? Well, what happened to fines?
1: Right,
0: and
1: right, right. And then and constant. So here, I think this goes to, I think is a leadership issue. And what I mean by that is Kathy Engelbert, who's the commissioner of the WNBA, has made some. She's made some missteps here in the last 6 to 9 months. Number one, with how she handled the whole negotiation, the collective bargaining agreement. Since that has taken place, you know, the way that all this, the way she's addressed or has failed to address in context the culture or racial strife in the WNBA in regards to how Caitlin Clark is treated, and in regards to Caitlin Clark followers feel that she's treated. And I don't think that how Caitlin Clark is treated is any different from any other star, young star, in any other North American professional sport. But her so-called online followers, the way that they take that and have driven that narrative, has driven division in regards to fans in it, and has caused probably an unnecessary beef and divisiveness in that in the so-called league. And so she hasn't necessarily been out front and outright in regards to addressing that. I mean, even Adam Silver has come out, the NBA commissioner has come out and talked about how, you know, the Caitlin Clark stuff and really her followers, it's disheartening how her followers are using her as a political football.
0: Yeah,
1: in regards to it, and here she is in the middle of political ping pong, or however you want to look at that. And so there's been some interview invitations to Engelbert to address those, even from a national perspective, where she has agreed to, and then at the last minute she declines to go on and face that fire. But here you are in I guess, declining an invitation or declining what you agreed to as an invitation to an interview you found on the damn golf course, if you will, from that. I'm really referring to, of course, an interview that was scheduled that she agreed to with Dan Patrick, and she pulled out in the last minute. Not to go on, because these were going to be some of the things that were going to be addressed that she has not addressed in, I think, an appropriate way from people on all sides of these issues. So I think that that's why I say it comes from the top and it's been mishandled. And I think that if you had somebody who was more hands-on and was actually able to, of course, be proactive instead of reactive, these things wouldn't be taking place as much.
0: Yeah, I just feel like when you hear about stories like this, where to me to suspend the coach is a bit of an overreaction, and if I'm thinking that it's a bit of an overreaction, there's probably a lot of other people out there that not only feel like it's an overreaction, but it's the reason why you see so much pushback and so much criticism towards the WNBA these days.
1: So she ends up leaving the Sunday, talking about Angel Reese, she ends up leaving the game with the Chicago Sky, her former team, which was an anticipated matchup because it was her former team, with an unspecified leg injury. Hopefully she's okay to, of course, be in the All-Star festivities this upcoming weekend. She said before Sunday's game that it's important for her to stand up and use her platform to address certain things and issues like this. And this is the deal, KB. When the players are much more of leaders than your so-called leadership, that's pretty indicting.
0: Yeah,
1: you know, and looking at it. And so this is what Angel Reese said in regards to that before. They said it's important for you to use your voice and advocate. Sometimes when you use your voice, people think that you don't matter. And you could just slap on the wrist with things. But when you speak out on things, address things head on,

0: think it's important to have to change. And if you want change, you have to speak on it. You don't let things just slide. End quote. To that, KB, whether it goes back to the summer of 2020, where there was tremendous protests and social unrest, mm-hmm. or even here now in the summer of 2026, we've heard a lot of context, even going back to Colin Kaepernick 10 years ago when he was kneeling. What was the response from the right or those who thought that it was disrespectful to the flag or to the country or whatever the case was? Well, shut up and dribble or shut up and play. Well, that's dehumanizing in regards to that, because before you are a certain basketball, football, hockey, baseball, whatever sport, tennis player, gymnast, whatever you are, whatever your occupation is. Mm-hmm. That you're either at right now, or that you, of course, said that you are a human first. You are a citizen first.
1: Yeah.
0: And so that's dehumanizing. So I just want to bring that context back around, just from our America culture. We're so deeply entrenched in, because it's so ingrained in our culture and in our history here in this country. Tremendous generational racism.
1: And let's be honest, it's also because white folks be trying to be slick. I mean, y'all be trying to, you know, the code switch, so to say.
0: Mm-hmm.
1: It's like, oh, they figured out that word, so we got to come up with another word that basically means the N-word. When we first started this show, it was thug.
0: Mm-hmm.
1: Remember?
0: Mm-hmm.
1: They were quick to throw that word around. Oh, he's a thug. What's that mean? Now you don't see that word being thrown around as much by white folks, do you? Yeah, you don't.
0: Dying.
1: So that's my whole that's kind of my whole thing, is that, like, now I can understand when you hear that, like we said, you're like, huh? Species. What you mean by that?
0: Mm-hmm.
1: No, for real, what you mean by that? And once you see the context and everything like that, like, because I was ready to go in on this coach. I was ready to go full on mm-hmm. the dead into this coach. And then but also, like I said, context matters. And I also not only read but saw her apologize at the podium mm-hmm. to Angel Reese, and the apology was absolutely sincere. I You know, right. Some things you could look at and you could
0: read,
1: just tell.
0: Yeah, when you hear
1: that's
0: it,
1: a sincere apology. Mm-hmm. That's somebody who absolutely did not know. There was no.
0: It wasn't a statement. It wasn't scripted.
1: Nope. And so that's where. So I took all of that into context and then was able to come up with, like, all right, that's what she said. Maybe Angel or maybe some others thought that there were some racial undertones to it. She did not mean it that way. And I think we had this conversation about this where what if a coach, what if somebody asks about a coach's, you're like, oh, it looks like the other team was able to score a lot of buckets on you guys. What happened to the defense? Oh, well, you know, they found the chink in our armor. Next thing you know, that coach is getting suspended. That didn't have any racial undertones to it, but may not have been the right thing to say or the politically correct thing to say. So I don't know. I'm just like I think that and let's be honest, there's certain phrases out there. When those phrases came out, they came out in a different time and they meant a different thing. Mm-hmm. I get that. But we also need to be conscious of the connotation. And like I said, what are the
0: you talk about code switching, and I think that the code switching has gone to certain, should we say, code hijacking, if you will. Oh, you wanted them woke.
1: Yeah.
0: That's the new thug.
1: That might be the new one, yeah.
0: Oh, are you woke now? What'd you say?
1: Mm-hmm.
0: Big P, you know what I'm talking about.
1: Like, no, I'm asleep.
0: Yep.
1: So,
0: that's where it's at. But again, that's it. It's something. Here's that. You know, you could talk about it. Look, Australians speak differently. We know that.
1: They definitely do.
0: I'm entertained by the way that they speak. They come from a country where they, some of y'all, some you know who I'm talking about. Some of y'all or some of them who want to walk to the other side of the street when you see one of us walking out, you know what I mean? They got to wonder, sometimes the streets that they walk on, they got to worry if they're going to get into it with a kangaroo, Big P.
1: Man.
0: But they got to knuckle up. You're like, huh?
1: I'll tell you right now.
0: They got all kinds of species
1: I got a couple of Kiwi friends and a couple of Aussie friends.
0: Uh-huh.
1: You would think they the same.
0: They're not.
1: They not. If they met each other, they'd probably throw something at each other. But it is very interesting how they talk and some of the terms that they use. Yeah, so he's got to be a little bit conscious of you know, where somebody's coming from and what they are actually saying now. Not to say that there aren't slang terms that do have racial undertones from Australia and other countries and things of that nature. All I'm saying is that this one didn't have that. But like I said, it could have been a teachable moment. I'm not really a fan of taking that lady's money like that for a game suspension.
0: Australia has every kind of species you could think of on the planet.
1: Yeah.
0: There.
1: Protected and endangered. And
0: Big P, you a National Geographic buff. You know what I'm talking about. Uh-huh. Some of y'all hate spiders. Some of y'all hate snakes. They got it all for you.
1: Yeah, and then they got spiders that are probably morphed with snakes down there.
0: Yep.
1: They got
0: Big P.
1: They said that's the most...
0: A snake that has legs, that
1: the
0: can
1: most
0: crawl.
1: Diverse of wildlife, the most diverse, most wildlife diverse area of the world is Australia.
0: Well, they call it endangered here.
1: And the people are pretty diverse, too. Yeah.
0: Like that. Big P, were you surprised on the diversity of some of these other countries and whatnot? Do you think their DEI was taking away?
2: I don't understand, bloke.
0: Oh, man. So, well, looking at that. By the way, Caitlin Clark, 45-10 the other night. A hell of a game there. Flage was going
1: on us. Why did she got to do that on us?
0: Big P, your thoughts. I think she had heard.
2: How about my girl fam?
0: Huh?
2: Was it 4 3-pointers?
0: Yeah, she was doing her thing. Yeah.
1: She had 3-pointers? Yeah. She was hitting three?
0: Yeah.
1: Oh, okay.
0: Yeah, Fajay was doing that. That was a hell of a game.
1: It was. They almost won.
0: Entertaining game.
1: Almost.
0: Entertaining game. First 45-point, 10 assists that game. Not to mention 4 steals going on there with that.
1: If they were playing horseshoes or hand grenades, they'd have been in good shape. But since they weren't.
0: Yeah, just did.
1: I know. And Caitlin Clark, that's a heck of a stat line. And she just had to do that. Had to do that.
0: And the clutch threes, too.
1: Yeah, she had to do that after I had said something about, you know, like.
0: Paige Becker's better than you.
1: I did, didn't I?
0: Yep. I've heard people on this show. It was not. What's all the hype about?
1: Yeah, she ain't no Paige Becker.
0: She had a flashback moment. That's what she had. And so,
1: that was a nice game. The 4 steals to go with it, you already said that.
0: Yeah, absolutely. We'll definitely look at that. So that's where we're at with the WNBA and where we're going there. Of course, we'll take a look at what's happening in regards to the Seattle Mariners, the hometown nine. They have the Cincinnati Reds in town. Of course, this is just after they got over and were able to turn around the series with the San Francisco Giants. Julio is back in the lineup. Cole Young has moved up in the lineup. What's going on with your hometown nine? We're talking about that. And we're also going to take a look at what's happening in the NBA. What's the latest with LeBron? And the NFL is training camps. Definitely get ready. We got to get you ready for, of course, the stars of 2026 and what they are definitely will entail. We're coming back with the second half here on Game Time.
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0: Noon from 1 to 3.
1: Congratulations to all the winners and the runners-up of the Best of the Best Northwest Reader's Choice Awards presented by the Seattle Medium Newspaper, a message from the people
2: to the people.
1: There you go. Pick up your copy, if there's any left, physical copy of the Seattle Medium Newspaper from this past Wednesday, and you'll be able to see and read all about all those winners in the various categories. In fact, all those who were nominated as well, you are all to be commended there, and continued blessings and, of course, success in your endeavors. So everything from community leaders to, of course, not only coaches, things of that nature, businesses, restaurants, everything is involved, of course, in the African-American community, definitely awarded and, of course, chosen by you, the readers and the listeners, to, of course, these great radio stations and, of course, the great newspaper, the Seattle Medium Newspaper, a message from the people
2: to the people.
1: Big P, what's up?
3: Got to meet the Big O's in town tonight.
1: Big O.
3: Big O, yeah, Olivia. Olivia Miles.
1: Is that right?
3: She's in town with the Lynx.
1: Okay.
3: Yeah.
1: Are you ready for the game?
3: Yeah.
1: 7 p.m. tip, Big P.
3: Yeah.
1: Okay. 20-6 record.
3: Yeah.
1: Kind of the opposite of the Seattle Storm's record.
3: Yeah. But somebody's got to win, somebody got to lose.
1: That's right.
3: As you often say, the game got to be played.
1: Got to be played. Yeah. Got to be played. And, the Storm have they've been going through their growing pains this year. Let's just put it like that. But the Ladies still battling. They showed that on Friday night. The game against the Indiana Fever. This is another measuring stick of one of the contenders for the WNBA title in the Minnesota Lynx. They have the WNBA's best record. So we wish them the best there with it. KB, as we get ready for the Seattle Seahawks opening up training camp this weekend. And we'll be fully immersed next week at this time. Next Monday, all 32 teams will be, of course, in training camp. What's your thoughts on the Hometown Nine as they are 50-50, just straight up? Of course, I guess this, you had a San Francisco Giant team, and maybe they were coming in thinking, okay, you know, we're gonna turn this thing around like we see the Boston Red Sox do or some of the other teams that had a slow start and maybe – punch our way and win our way back in. And the Giants were definitely doing all of that. And then some, 7-0 win on, of course, they are on Friday night. They were on their way, for 3-0 through the first six innings of Saturday night's contest. I was like, man, y'all going to do this on my birthday? And then, of course, Young Cole, turned around with a three-run homer to tie it. They Julio did what he does, Julio type things in Julio, the month of Julio, in regards to making sure that that he, in fact, in his return, made a statement, and that was with a sacrifice fly that scores the winning run in the 10th inning. 100 games played, KB, 50 up, 50 down. He had Cal Raleigh, who's said some things publicly in regards to the different type of team that this might be from a year ago, how they need to pick things up. We know Cal Raleigh is saying this in the midst of him knowing that he's been very accountable for his lack of production this season. And as I've said often, him falling off a cliff in regards to his historic season from a year ago. With the 60 home runs and whatnot, he has not come back and hit well since in the games since his return. But I think his leadership definitely is warranted, and I think that he still is a voice that is listened to in that locker room, and that fans, I think that they respect and revere. But you wonder how long that respect goes. You only get so much equity depending on how much production you're bringing to the ballpark every night. Your thoughts on this team as they head into their final 62 of 162. This is the playoff stretch. This is basically where Seattle's been able to, the Mariners have been able to make that playoff run like they did a year ago and a few years there before it. This is a very winnable American League West. This is a very mediocre American League as far as when we talk about the parity that's involved. There's only a few teams that have separated themselves. What do the Mariners need to do to separate themselves and your thoughts about certain young players like Cole Young stepping up, which he was rewarded with him being moved up in the lineup on Sunday after that three-run homer to the three spot in that lineup.
2: Well, I mean, a lot of movement going on in the lineup. I would love to see Dan Wilson just get comfortable with a certain lineup and not necessarily make too many changes to it, but hey, that's like asking a little bit too much of, you know, a manager to do at least
1: to manage things,
2: manage and be consistent. I mean, geez. Now, of course, Cal Raleigh.
1: Huh?
2: Water's wet, Cal.
1: Oh.
2: Of course, this isn't the same team from last year. One of the reasons it ain't the same team from last year is because last year, this team's catcher had almost 40 home runs. And right now, this team's catcher, it's the same person, by the way.
1: Oh.
2: Yeah, Cal Raleigh.
1: Oh.
2: Yeah, now you have just as many RBIs as your jersey number.
1: Hmm.
2: Still, that's a big difference between last year's team and this year's team. I think that might be the biggest difference. Now, maybe defensively, I don't understand how a team can get worse over the years defensively. I thought that they got better because I thought that Josh Naylor was a pretty good defensive first baseman. I'm not saying that he isn't, but you would think that that would make your team better. Nah, then you just find out that the dudes that you have playing out there really aren't that good. And their defense has cost them quite a few games this year.
1: Now, Cole Young and Colt Emerson are pretty damn good.
2: They have, but I think it was Young who had a crucial error over the weekend. I think that was Friday's game. But they were down 7-0 anyway, so
1: right.
2: It didn't really matter.
1: Right.
2: But, like, for real, like, I like what you're seeing out of the young guys. I mean, but good Lord, like, some of the stuff that's happened, I mean, in center field, I saw them. Julio wasn't playing then. I'm trying to remember who it was that was playing center field. It might have been Robles, but he doesn't come in hard enough on a bloop fly ball that drops in between him and the second baseman or him in the shortstop. You've seen Randy Arozarena pull up on balls in front of the foul line, giving guys extra bases. This defense is terrible, and I mean, if I'm a pitcher, I'm feeling pretty upset about the way that this defense is playing because you guys are messing up my ERA, mm-hmm. messing up my stat line here. But I mean, you have to be able to hit the ball better. Like, Cal Raleigh needs to have more than 29 RBIs. He obviously his plate appearances have been limited because of the injuries this
1: right.
2: year. And he's only played in 68 games, whereas most of the rest of the team are in the mid-80s to even somebody like Cole Young, who has actually played every game this year.
1: Mm.
2: All 100
1: yeah.
2: for Cole Young.
1: Yeah.
2: So.
1: It would have been Julio until they hit him in the head.
2: Yeah, he hit it.
1: No.
2: He missed 11 games so far, so yeah, it's. But, hey, Julio, I think Naylor needs to hit the ball better. Obviously, Cal Raleigh needs to hit the ball better. Guys that are hitting the ball well need to keep their spot in the lineup and not get shucked and jived all over the dang bullpen or all over the clubhouse. Mm.
1: You can't be shucked and jived, Big P.
2: Your league or your team leader in home runs, and we've talked about this. This team can't win without hitting home runs, right?
1: Well, that's been pretty much their MO.
2: Well, your team leader in home runs isn't even an everyday player.
1: Luke Rayleigh.
2: He's not even an everyday player.
1: And
2: you're so quick to yank him. You're so quick to get the Sandman Sims
1: a
2: hook out at the Apollo
1: yeah.
2: when there's a lefty.
1: Hey,
2: on the mound.
1: They did put him in for a pinch hit. He hit a pinch hit home run last night in yesterday's game.
2: Yeah. Number 15.
1: That's right. 16.
2: 16
1: now. You
2: got
1: 16? 16. I believe so. 16. How about 15? So, it's, you know, there it was with that. Well, maybe they have figured it out. We'll see what happens. George Kirby is a much different pitcher at home than on the road. That's another thing that is an issue. I don't know what's going on with the mentality of this of the starting pitching, but Kirby, Wu, and what you saw the last outing from Miller, but up until that point, it wasn't him, but Miller, they're all different pitchers on the road than they are at home. So now that they are at home and they are facing a team, again, that's under 500 in the Cincinnati Reds that have had a disappointing start to their season there as well. We'll see, of course, what happens with them. It's a 6:40 first pitch or game time there for the Cincinnati Reds and the Seattle Mariners game. Again, Andrew Abbott, lefty. Yep, another lefty. Mariner fans, Mariner lineup going up against your righty and George Kirby tonight. Should be interesting, to say the least. Your thoughts on that, the NBA, the LeBron indecision as we still wait for where he will land, the NFL and their training camps beginning in earnest this week, and, of course, maybe your thoughts on the Storm. The FIFA World Cup is on the mind there as well. What are your takeaways from the tournament that ended with the memorable final of Spain defeating the previous world champion Argentina squad and everything that came with it, even up to the trophy presentation? 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What's on your mind?
0: You know, it's always a pleasure to be on 1620. And, gentlemen, I hope you guys are doing well. Hope you had a great birthday weekend, JB. And
1: thank you. You as well.
0: Yeah, thanks. Appreciate it. Unfortunately, my team got shut out on Friday.
1: They came back on mine.
0: I'll never going to forget that, getting shut out 7-0 at home. Man. And that's something you never forget on your birthday.
1: Jeez.
0: But luckily they bounced back and they won the series. And, yeah, man, you know, my boy works at a sports shop. And a couple months ago, you know, they got the Cole Young jerseys in. He said, oh, man, these things ain't gonna sell. Oh, man, I don't even know why we got these in, man.
1: Bet you can't keep one on the hook, huh?
0: Yeah, can't even keep them on the hook now. Like, oh, man, we're all out of every size now. And, yeah. Not only she should have been in the All-Star game, he might have should have been starting the All-Star game.
1: Mm.
0: If you look at the other two guys that was in the All-Star game playing second base, I looked at his number, I said, oh, no, man, can't Cole Young. They stuffed the ballot in Toronto for that cat, second baseman.
1: Yep.
0: And, man, Cole Young has not missed a game this year. He has not only missed a game this year, he's only missed barely an inning this year.
1: Mm-hmm.
0: That's even crazier.
1: Yeah.
0: And, you know, the consistency from him is great to see, man. He's been the best player on the Mariners offense. All consistency. Everybody, you can say Randy Rosarena, but no, man, I got to say Cole Young or Randy Rosarena because when it comes together as far as defense and at the plate, you got to put Cole Young right there ahead of Randy Rosarena because what he brings to the table. And when it comes
1: saying all around?
0: When you need a clutch hit, man, you know how many clutch hits he's had all the season long?
2: Yes.
0: Man, it's been a tremendous amount, and especially with runners in scoring position.
1: True.
0: He's been the only basically the consistent guy decent and above average when it comes to runners in scoring position. You got to say it's been Cole Young. And, man, and he's not playing that young, even though he is young. He's playing like a veteran.
1: Yes, he is.
0: Veteran. You know? Like I said, like a veteran, he looks like the Adam Frazier when Adam Frazier was with Pittsburgh Pirates Adam Frazier, not that broken-down Adam Frazier we're seeing right now that's playing with a different team every year, Adam Frazier, a utility guy that you might see in the lineup once every five games, Adam Frazier. Not that Adam Frazier. We're talking about the Pittsburgh Pirates, Adam Frazier. And speaking of the Pirates, today you're going to see that guy I've been telling you about. Because Paul Skenes ain't the number one pitcher on the Pittsburgh Pirates. It's going to be Braxton Ashcraft of play facing the Yankees tonight at 9-3. And speaking of Paul Skenes, I don't know what's wrong with that guy, but he started saying some wildest stuff. I'm not sure if people are chopping it up and trying to put it in with certain situations and certain things. But if he's kind of a weird dude anyway, I'm starting to see Paul Skeens is a weird cat. I'm starting to see more a lot. Because if that's true, what I saw, it was chopped up. Or when his teammate had 3 home runs and 10 RBIs in one game, and somebody put a microphone in Paul Skeens' mouth, and I'm not sure if it was from another game or it was after that game. And all of a sudden, you heard Paul Skeens. That was a selfish move. That was a selfish act. I was like, his teammate shouldn't have hit 3 home runs. His teammate shouldn't have tried to hit a couple more home runs and shouldn't have tried to get more RBI. If that's, man, Paul Skeens, I just don't know. Even if he did say that, it was a certain situation. But just some of his actions, to me, it just seems kind of weird the way he presents himself. I got a strange feeling on the side that he points towards. And unfortunately, we saw that side, unfortunately, jumped a photo bomb in front of the Spain soccer team yesterday.
1: Oh, God.
0: I'm starting to have that feeling, man. It's starting to feel like Paul Skeens is on that side. And that's unfortunate, but I heard you guys talking about the FIFA World Cup. You know, I was fortunate to be up there early in Vancouver, B.C., we're in the middle of downtown Vancouver, B.C., the pre-funk of the Australia. I was in the middle of a pre-funk of Australia versus Turkey, and that was a night game. That was at 8 p.m. or 9 p.m. game, and I was there in downtown Vancouver, B.C., about 2 p.m., and believe me, it was insane, man. Those Australian fans from Australia, man, it was just, they were taking over. They took over the city, man. They just took it over. It was incredible. I'd never seen anything like it in my life. And they definitely, like you guys said, they know how to party, man. And then, you know, I know a lot of people, when they come to Australia, only probably seen those Paul Hogan movies, Crocodile Dundee. Well, believe me, I saw something live in front of me. I saw a lot of live, younger versions of Paul Hogan all around me. But, it turned out, and a lot of, I give it to Turkey, too. There's a lot of Turkey fans, too, up there that was representing their team very well as well. But, you know, the Australian fans took over that city, and you saw how they came down here right after that match, and they came down to and play here against the USA. So that was definitely, I think with all the host cities, like you guys said, man, did very well here in from Canada to the States to Atlanta. To the Bay Area, I think Kansas City, Mexico, Monterey, Mexico, Mexico City. Man, it was just insane. Philadelphia, you know, New York. I'm not giving New York that much love. You're charging people on the subway $100 to go to the match.
1: That's ridiculous.
0: That was just ridiculous. That was just insane.
1: Hey, shouts out to Philly. They didn't do that.
0: Yeah, shout out to Seattle. We didn't do that on the light rail.
1: No, sure enough.
0: Finally, people riding the light rail. Finally, it got full. Not just kidding. No. It's just people riding the light rail. Those gas prices started getting jacked up. Probably still riding it too, until they come down at a decent level. You know what I'm saying? But hey, in Canada, man, they go by liters up in Canada, and man, it's no joke. And I think it takes 4 liters to make a gallon. They're paying like $8, $8.50 a gallon. When it comes to gas up there, so it's no joke. So you plan on up there, make sure you fill up your tank here before you hit there. You know what I'm saying? But it's a whole other story. But you know, the Seattle Mariners. We get back to the Seattle Mariners because you know why? Because this is the critical part of the season right now. Yes, I could talk about the 2027 schedule that already came out for the Seattle Mariners.
1: That
0: but
1: you don't
0: no,
1: know it's going to be played.
0: Oh yeah, that too. You don't know what's going to be played unless you got a fiddle. You might be playing that season on a fiddle, you know. But this schedule for the Seattle Mariners is critical towards the end of this month because after the Cincinnati Reds come here starting today, they go on the road for a huge 4-game series in Texas, and then they go to play the Los Angeles Dodgers after that. So this is going to be a big test for them. It's going to be a really big test for them, and you can't look past Cincinnati either because tomorrow they got one of the best pitchers in baseball going against the Seattle Mariners, a guy who's 11-1. It's 11. Look at me repeat that. 11-1, and we just signed a contract, I believe.
1: Chase Burns.
0: Yeah.
1: Chase that.
0: Yeah, and then what you call those tellers at those banks, their fingers are going to burn every time he goes and deposits a check because of that contract that he just got. If I remember right, he got a fat contract, I think, last week or 2 weeks ago. So the future is live to the Cincinnati Reds. You'll see that tomorrow, along with, you already know, the shortstop, the phenom shortstop. And, you know, in a familiar face, you know, Mr. Gino comes to town. I think he's playing a lot of DH. He's not playing third base. Suarez for the Cincinnati Reds. So this is crucial. And, you know, George Kirby doesn't get it. I even know how bad George Kirby has been this year. He hasn't gotten a lot of run support, period. The offense has not showed up a lot of times. I'd say at least 75 or 80% of the time when George Kirby pitches. So he needs to get some run support early. And like you guys said, Cal Raleigh, you know, I've heard a lot of things, you know, saying that he did a lot of stuff during the offseason promotion-wise and really didn't work a lot on his game, on certain points of his game, because everybody was pulling him in all different directions. Okay, and you'll see that every time you walk into a grocery store. And so he's got his own adult beverages, you know, with his face on it, a big cardboard picture of him saying hi to you as soon as you walk into a grocery store. next to his name and face and likeness, and you know, a lot of commercials as well. So yeah, you can't be no vocal leader telling your teammates that, well, all, you know, us nine in the lineup, we need to step it up, you know, and this and that. It's nobody else's fault but us. Yes, I understand that, but man, like I said, he is swinging at bad pitches.
1: Yes, he
0: and
1: is.
0: The pitches, and he's going to get Cal Raleigh is going to get at least one, two good pitches in each plate appearance, and he cannot miss those. And unfortunately, this year, he's fouling a lot of those back, and a lot of those ones he's letting go by. And you'll see that, and he's swinging at those high ball, at those high pitches out of the strike zone and striking out on a lot of those. But he's going to get at least one or two pitches, and those, sometimes he swings at the first pitch, and those are usually the pitches he fouls back that he didn't miss last year. He didn't miss those pitches. And now you just got to remember, the league is going to make adjustments to you following a 60 home run season, and you have to make this adjustments to the league, you know, whatever they're doing to you. But I don't think Cal Raleigh has made too many adjustments at all. The manager shouldn't wait 3 months to drop him down in the lineup as well. You know, why did we have to wait 3 months for him to go from the number two batting second in the lineup to batting fifth or sixth in the lineup? We shouldn't have to wait for that. And like I said, I think a lot of the beat writers are afraid to ask, Dan Wilson. You know, they might get blackballed and might not answer. Dan Wilson might not answer their questions anymore. You know, especially if you say, are some of these decisions coming from the front office? Or are they coming from you? You know, because we definitely need to know. The fans want to know. Is it coming from the front office or is it coming from you, your decisions, the decision making? Because this is looking ridiculous. Well, I'm glad Andrés Muñoz is looking back on track. He hasn't given up a run, I believe, in the last 12 outings, appearances, and his ERA has dramatically dropped down. So I think that's like I said, the pitching is always going to keep you in. Great pitching is always going to keep you in games, but we got the trading deadline coming up as well. And when you got the trading deadline coming up as well, and now we're seeing a familiar name that got traded during the trading deadline last year.
1: It's 2 weeks from today.
0: And you're starting to pop that same name, JBKB. It's starting to pop back up.
1: Who that?
0: That he might be Mr. Mason Miller of the San Diego Padres. They said his name is coming up real quick again. And they said he definitely might be available. And if he is available, you definitely got to jump on that. I don't care who you got to get rid of, because you need somebody that you can't be worried about somebody's feelings, hurting Andrés Muñoz's feelings and stuff like that. You need a one or two punch. I don't care. You got two closers you can go to in the bullpen, go to them, because all of a sudden you're going to hear, Andrés Muñoz has pitched 2 days in a row, and we can't throw him out there on a third consecutive day. Well, you got a Mason Miller out there throwing 104, 103 miles an hour on a consecutive basis, throwing smoke right down the middle, which nobody can hit. Hey, I would like to have that luxury. You know what I'm saying? I want to see two leverage arms during the trade deadline, and I want to see a big right-handed bat. And I'm talking about a broken-down right-handed bat. Like, your boy, you kept on talking about Byron Buxton, broken down. I think he, as soon as you mentioned his name, I think he got hurt.
1: I know.
0: walking out the shower, man. I think he heard himself getting out the shower. Jeez. As soon as you mentioned his name, out the hotel. I'm like, wait a minute.
1: Who are you willing to part ways with?
0: It's
1: going to take something to get something.
0: Yeah, well, you saw that, what was that game before the All-Star game? The up and coming Rice. They got two starting pitchers in the AAA right now. Let's just say it was Sloan and Kate Anderson.
1: Yeah,
0: but they're unproven. They haven't pitched on the major league level yet. It's just like you're counting on them. Okay, we got two. It's nice to say that. Oh, we got two starting pitchers. You know, in the minor leagues right now that can come up here and be starting pitchers. But you never know, man. You just never know.
1: I don't know though. Look at their track record. They've been right there for almost a decade. Everybody they brought up, everybody that they've had come through their farm is starting for this team outside of Luis Castillo that we traded for.
0: Yeah, who's guaranteed $24 million next year, no matter what whose team he goes to. He's guaranteed $23-24 million next year,
1: So let me ask you this then, because and this is interesting because you were talking about George Kirby, not getting run support. Well, he's a different pitcher at home, that he is on the road. It doesn't matter if he had run support on the road. He's just giving it up I'll just leave that alone. But you know what I'm talking about. We ain't going to talk about it. We're
0: having
1: every little thing. All I'm saying is that Luis Castillo, even though he's been probably your most consistent on the road, even with the double stack or piggyback, whatever you want to call that, do you have any faith that he can find that magic that he once had? Is he a $24 million a year pitcher anymore, or would you rather see a young, bright, up-and-coming star like a Sloan, or especially a Kate Anderson, who's got championship experience, get here and start his little arbitration process here, be the next one? I mean, that's if you're talking about how this franchise operates, how they're pinching pennies or at least trying to balance the books, $24 million that ain't giving you anything you're looking a lot better if you're going to try and acquire something. If you bring Kate Anderson up and he's actually giving you something on the mound as a starting pitcher, you're able to acquire a bat that actually has a big salary with it.
0: Yeah, definitely. Luis Castillo is not worth $24 million. He hasn't been worth $24 million to me in a couple seasons. Yeah, in a couple of seasons, he's the highest paid player on the team.
1: Yeah,
0: people don't know that, and it's like, what are you talking about? Yeah, I said Luis Castillo is the highest paid player on this team. He pitches once every 5 days, and he was pouting when Dan Wilson had a talk with him and pulled him out of the game. And he was moaning and groaning
1: in the playoffs last year, right?
0: You know, no, he was moaning and groaning. When this year,
1: but didn't we see the piggyback
0: for Bryce Miller? And then, the name I was trying to say last time was Jeff Acero. When he was crying and didn't want to go to the bullpen, he said, "I'm not going to the bullpen." Yep. No, I'm not. No, it's not going to happen. No. Uh-uh. I ain't the one.
1: You know.
0: And then all of a sudden they convinced him that all of a sudden he did go to the bullpen. And then,
1: remember what we were talking about last October, though, with Castillo?
0: Yeah.
1: Okay, so, I mean, we thought the writing was on the wall. The whole talk on the offseason was, okay, is he going to get moved?
0: Yeah, they were trying to move him during spring training that year last
1: mm-hmm.
0: year. And it was like they couldn't find nobody.
1: This past spring training, right?
0: No, the spring training before that.
1: Oh, we'll see.
0: Last spring training before that. And it's like, man, what's going on here? Well, I think a lot of teams are scared because of that salary. And it's like, man.
1: Yep.
0: And it doesn't matter how great the Seattle Mariners pitching is. It's going to come down to the hitting. It's going to come down to situational hitting. It's going to come down to can you get a guy home when a guy on second or third base with one out or less. That's when it's going to come down to it. Pitching is going to have nothing to do with this team right now. It all comes down to the offense and the pathetic offense that we saw on the road trip when only won one out of six games. That series against the Rays, they were 2-for-35. The runners are scoring position going to that series against the Rays. That was just going into that series. That just tells you right there that there's something wrong with their pressing. When they got runners on scoring, you see all these guys getting hits with nobody on base. But then when it comes to when cats are on base, they start pressing and they start swinging for the fence. They start swinging balls 6 inches outside the strike zone. They just look lost. It's like, what's going on? Their whole demeanor just changes when they have runners in scoring position. And it's going to have to change because the big salary guys are the guys or the veterans that you're counting on. And the Cole Young guys are only making $750,000, and they're coming through with you on a regular basis. Mm-hmm. And it's just unfortunate. It's unfortunate a 22-year-old is looking better than your veterans that has these high contracts.
1: Hungry.
0: Like a Josh Naylor, who just signed him like a $92-95 million contract, 5 years. And you saw that Yadi Diaz guy I was telling you about. Yeah, he struggled a little bit in that Mariners series. But you saw he's an all-star. He was all-star for a reason. Yes, he's got a little gray on that goatee, but still, he's got about 55, 60 RBIs already this year, and he's not playing around when it comes to runners in scoring position. And you saw when it comes to those teams, the Miami Marlins and the Rays, they get those runners in a lot of times when they have runners in scoring position. That's what makes them better than the echelon of a lot of these teams in the American League because these teams are 5, 6, 8, 9, 10 games under 500 in the American League. Well, that's a lot of times because their hitting is bad and they can't get runners in scoring position. Even though they may not have the pitching like the Seattle Mariners do, but I think Seattle Mariners are going to have to trade some of this starting pitching during the trading deadline to get a high leverage arm in that bullpen, at least one, like a closer that will go up there with Andrés Muñoz and a right-handed bat from these teams. I'm hearing Ward, the left-handed. I'm hearing Ward. The right-handed hitter in the outfield he used to play for Angels all those years and with the Baltimore Orioles. Just one of these struggling teams, maybe somebody from the Angels who's been struggling, who's not going to make the playoffs this year. You got to go, or maybe even somebody we just saw from the San Francisco Giants. They may be trying to get rid of some salary as well. So you just got to go either the Padres, Orioles, Angels, maybe to get some acquisitions during the trade deadline. You definitely need help because these guys are just stagnant and stalled, and the offense is just look bewildered and just stale every time you see them on a daily basis. And it's just like they're not changing. They're not making no adjustments at the plate. And unfortunately, you got to count on the young cats to come through for you at the bottom of the order. But all of a sudden, the bottom of the order is starting to move up in the order, like you said, Cole Young, because guess why? Because he's been consistent all year long, and a lot of 90% of these players on offense have not been consistent. And like I said, they've been consistently inconsistent.
1: Mm-hmm. There you go. Any thoughts on LeBron's decision?
0: Oh, the bearded warrior? He's just an egomaniac at times. You know he's going to drag it out. You know he wants everybody to be on him, all eyes on him. Pat Riley's waiting for his decision as well down there in Miami, I think. It's going to be Miami, Philadelphia, but it's kind of funny because I heard somebody say, well, just think if he went to the San Antonio Spurs. And, I keep on hearing the Spurs. Like, he's going to hear the Milwaukee Bucks. But who was that? Oh, I tell you a fit that he might fit in very well that nobody's even talking about. The Detroit Pistons.
1: Yeah, he's not going there.
0: The Detroit Pistons. No. The Detroit what? Pistons is that Cade Cunningham needs another guy with him. And that guy, that fit, that missing piece could be LeBron James.
1: They're the same player.
0: No, but they're on the opposite sides of the court.
1: I mean, I guess you could say that. I mean, if you ever run a double wing like that, but I mean, they're virtually the same player.
2: Would this?
1: I guess he takes a double team away from him, but.
2: Would this be going out on a limb if I were to say that whatever team LeBron chooses won't win an NBA championship?
1: See?
0: Yeah.
2: And I'm not saying that, but to be a hater.
1: Uh-huh.
2: I'm saying that because I truly believe it. Whatever team he goes to is not winning an NBA championship.
1: You don't think Jordan. If he picks the Heat, the Sixers, or the Cavs?
2: Nope.
0: No, I think he's winning with the Warriors. The team that nobody's talking about.
2: Nope, I don't think he's winning with the Warriors either.
1: Just Timberwolves?
0: Just to get away from all the media, the crazy media. He's going to go to a team that doesn't have the crazy media, I think, personally. And as Caitlin Clark's situation is concerned, my buddy showed me clips of her. I haven't watched her all year long. I heard flopping, complaining to the refs, all that stuff. And she traveled on that 41 point. That one, that
1: 45.
0: Shot that she had, yeah. But the shot that she made, their 41st point, she traveled. She walked. That was a walk. And she started screaming at the crowd, going, yeah, come on, come on. And said the F word. And I was like, wait a minute here. I said, if that was somebody else, they will say, oh, she's...
1: I will say this, and I think we put that, as much as I've... I mean, she did hit the 45, she did get the 10 assists, she did get the 4 steals, but she does do a lot of Luka-type-ish. She does have her palms up in the air all the damn time and no LC, meaning any lip control. Looked like a fly about to fly in her mouth at any point.
0: Yeah, she complains a lot, and she flops a lot. I saw all that flopping. It was crazy. It was ridiculous. I'm like, wait a minute. And she and she's talking about she doesn't get no calls, and she's just, oh, she's... Does it, she's the one to instigate a lot of this
1: foul
0: stuff.
1: Foul baiting,
0: yeah. Yeah, and then she starts yelling at the ref, talking about all this and that. And I saw all those clips. I'm like, man, come on, really? I said, this is ridiculous. But I think, like I said, I think LeBron's going to go to a team that nobody, going back to, I think LeBron's going to go to a team that nobody is talking about, I think, just as he gets, or he might go to, he might shock us to go to a team that we're thinking that thought they may not need any help. And he just said, okay, I'm just going to join them and try to win a ring. Who knows?
1: Go down there to San Antonio?
0: If he goes to San Antonio, that'll be ridiculous. He might.
1: Maybe. Do you go join San Antonio, you still say he's not going to win a ring?
2: Well, if he joins San Antonio, but I don't think he's going to join San Antonio.
0: If he joins San Antonio, De'Aaron Fox is out of there.
1: He should be out of there anyway.
2: He'd be out of there anyway.
0: Yeah, he should, but I think he's got like 1 or 2 years left on his contract, that thing.
2: Man,
0: can't get rid of him. He's like Luis Castillo.
2: I watched De'Aaron Fox, and I was wondering, I was sitting there, I was like, at first I thought that Sacramento had basically, they were letting him go because they were trying to tank, and they were doing salary dumps and all that other stuff. And then I saw him play in the playoffs. I said, no, that's why Sacramento let him go, because that was terrible. Was terrible. But, yeah, no, if he does go to – but that's the thing. Is he going to be – who's going to be looked at worse? KD going to the Golden State Warriors or LeBron going to the San Antonio Spurs in his 24th season?
1: Hey, well, if LeBron goes to Golden State, he'll be joining a 2-time Summer League champion.
2: Yeah, nobody thinks
0: about that. I was watching that cat too from Michigan.
1: Lindenberg, it's nice.
0: I made a mistake because I said I saw him play at UCF, but no, it was UAB. My bad. Saw him play at he played at UAB before he came to the University of Michigan. And, man, you could just tell he was just better than everybody back then with the competition he was playing with down there. And then, he transferred to Michigan, and I was like, wait a minute, I remember that cat. That guy looked a little bit like Julio Rodriguez a little bit. But, the Golden State, man, in the Summer League, I was watching them play. They had a great squad, man, and they won it again. And, just wait and see. LeBron Watts, I think he makes his decision by the end of the week.
1: We got you, Dre?
0: Yeah.
1: Okay.
0: You hear me?
1: Yeah, there you go.
0: I think LeBron makes his decision by the end of the week.
1: Okay. Maybe by the end of the day, hopefully, to KB's sake. Any last shout-outs, my man?
0: You already know. It's the 5-2 love. Not Rick DeRuler or Paris Day Bueller checking in. The vocals hitting harder than Punch of Duty. Retired out here from Santa Clara University. Randy Witness. And with the business, never break. Keep the real, never fake. The one and only sports ever come back without throwing. Not Rob Hill Sadiq. So this ain't Tony. It's the foundation, my own creation. All of our preparation, I know hesitation. The D, the R to the E. You guys take it easy. Always a pleasure. And always have a better one than me.
1: Always. The D, the R, the E. Dre 206 checking in and out here on the Realest Sports Talk Show in the Northwest. 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

0: 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We're at 503-770-8725. Well, we get on out of here for a penultimate Monday afternoon here in July. See that? Penultimate. Second to last. Yeah. This month is flying. It's flying by, y'all. Big P, let's play a game to see if we can make KB's eyes roll. All right? Or how far we can make them roll. We're going to roll them like, we're going to play on-air craps. Okay? His eyes.
1: What?
0: What?
1: Oh, I'm in a strip poke. Strip poke.
0: No,
1: no,
0: we ain't doing that. Nah. You stick that to the weekend, Big P. We'll, of course, see what's after there with it. KB, before we went to the weekend, though, we were talking about Ryan Gold. I guess he's the most famous name coming out of the Arizona Cardinals franchise these days. Why? Because he's the director of college scouting who was suspended indefinitely on Friday for violating the NFL's gambling policy. You remember that?
2: Mm-hmm.
0: He called the league's accusations blatantly false. And his client is appealing the suspension. So that's the attorney who said that. Mike Caspino, who says, quote, Ryan Gold has been an outstanding NFL executive for a decade. The accusations made by the league regarding his participation in prohibited gambling activities are blatantly false. We have demanded an appeal, and we look forward to clearing his good name. Saying that the gambling activity was Gold's wife making $10 weekly bets with a group of high school friends on parlays, and that Gold was not involved. He also said that Gold could not have divulged the Cardinals' draft picks because he didn't know who they were picking, and that the only team owner Michael Bidwill and general manager Monty Ossenfort did. So he passed the buck saying that there's no way he could have known because he didn't. There's no way he could have known. So he doesn't believe that the league's case against Gold is strong. The NFL said on Friday that its investigation determined that he provided confidential, non-public inside information regarding 2026 draft selections by the Cardinals and before the picks were announced, and that Gold also participated in parlay bets on NFL and college games. The league didn't say to whom Gold had provided the information, but Caspino basically saying that Gold said it was his wife.
2: Mm.
0: Threw his wife under the bus, or as the scapegoat, and said that Bidwell and Ossenfort the only ones that knew who the picks was. How could I know? I don't know how to hog tie nobody.
2: That's how you're supposed to do it, right? You know, when you're the guy, when you're the man, when you're the one that's making the money, right? You got to have the homie got to be the one to take the fall, right?
0: The homie lover friend.
2: You know, we out here riding dirty. Cat got, you know, guns and weed on him. No, that's his. It's not the one making the money. It ain't the famous guy, right? It's the homie.
0: It's the DSG, Big P, the designated scapegoat.
2: That's right. And the homie takes the fall.
0: Yeah.
2: Does the time, gets out, gets paid handsomely.
0: Oh, like Shohei's interpreter?
2: Yes, sir.
0: You know
2: so
0: what
2: the wife is
0: like?
2: Just the wife turned into the homie, and she's taking the fall for it.
0: Didn't we hear this about five some years ago, probably longer than that,

0: Some HGH showed up at Peyton Manning's home. He said, "That's my wife." Mm-hmm.
1: Yeah, I'm pretty sure your wife was really indulging in that HGH.
0: Yeah, she might have been. Man, that's the thing. I don't know. Just talk to people in that tax bracket, I guess.
1: Yeah,
0: you hear things. So, okay,
1: I still believe that was not his wife's. So it might have been addressed to her. I think it was somebody else's.
0: Hey, put your name on it.
1: Yeah.
0: Put your name on it. Yeah, set up. Okay, looking at that. All right, here's one. So that I don't know if that moved the needle, Big P. See his eyes. How about this? The Fanatics Fest happening over the weekend.
1: Uh-huh.
0: Okay. River the Bo Scatterbo.
1: Who, Cam Scatterbo?
0: Cam Scatterbo. That's mm-hmm. right. I always get his name messed up. Rookie season was cut short after that nasty-looking leg injury that he suffered against the Eagles in Week 8. And so... He wanted to show everybody there in New York, Giants fans. I see y'all up here, Fanatics. He's perfectly fine. In fact, that's what he said after he tried to land a backflip on stage that went wrong. Big P, you might have seen this go viral and whatnot. Yeah, he showed everybody his legs. You know, just showing his legs off, lifted up his
1: pants,
0: and then did a backflip, and then stumbled. He tripped and he stumbled.
1: He didn't fall, though?
0: No, he fell. Okay, yeah, he fell. Astray 206. Okay? So this is after, look.
1: Cam Scatterbo's got 2-3 more years tops in this league.
0: Well, that's normally what running backs have, but let's not forget that he had a broken... was it broken fibula and a repaired right ankle? And he's up there. He suffered, excuse me, an open tibia fracture and right ankle dislocation.
1: Yeah.
0: Is what he had. He had surgery on that, and he blamed the bouncy floors for his botched landing. But if you're just coming back from it, is that what you want to see from your second-year player?
1: Absolutely right not. That's why camp? I said he's got – actually, I take that back. He might have 2 more years tops. I said 2-3 years tops.
0: He's got
1: a year and a half, 2 years tops, and he'll be out of the league either by injury or something else.
0: So there was a celebrity softball game, right?
1: Mm-hmm.
0: And he did the same flip, and this is back on May 30th. The new Giants coach, John Harbaugh, was asked about this, and he said, he basically told the running back that he said, hey, there ain't going to be no backflips at minicamp. You ain't going to be doing all that. So that was last month. Then he goes out there yesterday or over the weekend and does that in front of everybody. Everybody.
1: Hmm.
0: So,
1: I'm just waiting for him to get labeled the way that a lot of players that look like us get labeled when they do stupid stuff and don't listen to their GMs and coaches.
0: I don't care. They look like us. He's just hard headed.
1: That's what I'm saying. I'm waiting for the media to go in on him they would if it was Pac-Man Jones or somebody or.
0: So him,
1: anyone,
0: him and his quarterback who was a rookie last year, Jackson Dart, who don't mm-hmm. know how to get out of his own way there either. They seem like they actually dance to the beat of their own drum. So they actually dance to the same music. Because they both dance to the beat of their own drums. So he said, "Man, I'm just gonna keep being me. If they want me to say I'm brain dead and I don't have no brain, who cares? F it."
1: They love the insubordinate white dudes. They love the insubordinate white dudes because it's like, yeah,
0: he fucked the system.
1: That's right. He's his own man.
0: His own man.
1: Let a brother do that.
0: Mm-hmm. Get him out of the league.
2: He's militant.
1: He's horrible for the game.
0: He's woke.
1: So,
0: Oh.
1: I mean, I remember just the criticism that Cam Newton got. And he wouldn't even... Yeah.
0: I criticize Cam Newton. You don't you ever be down... What was he down? 28 points?
1: Yeah.
0: 21 points. Fourth quarter, scoring touchdowns, Big P, and doing his little Superman celebration. Yeah. Don't you ever.
1: Yeah, no. I mean,
0: KB gets salty with the Mariners are getting slaughtered, Big P. Get a meaningless home run that might spark a rally. And then he's like, man, put that damn trident away.
1: What I actually want is a trident protector. So this is somebody, they could hire me to do this, to be honest with you. And the Trident Protector is the one that when the Mariners are down by 5 runs,
0: okay,
1: they take the Trident, put it in the bag, and hide it. And they don't bring it back out until they're back within one. Got to have a Trident Protector. You can't be out there putting up Tridents after you didn't hit a solo home run, and now you're down 7-1.
0: Okay, let's compromise, because I don't think that's if you're just down one, it should be there with it. It has to basically be the same rule as a closer. You only get a save if
1: the tying run is in the hole, I believe. Is that it? If the tying run's on deck.
0: So if they have a home run, they have to be within that same run disparity.
1: Yeah, it's on deck, not the hole. Yeah, but the tying run on deck.
0: So you good with that? Same deal for the Trident?
1: Yeah, I guess we could do it that way.
0: See, Big P, look, we found a compromise. Look at that.
1: Nah, but if you're playing a team and all of a sudden, like if what happened on Friday, no, I want to see somebody in a suit, you know, well dressed, look like they're important.
0: Mm-hmm.
1: You know. They're going to be impotent. You got to be impotent. Anyway, somebody who looks important, come down there and just take the Trident out the dugout. Be like, nope, you guys are dead. And then once you guys score a few runs, I'll bring it back out. Or I'll bring it out and specifically give it to somebody who just hit a home run. But y'all ain't going to have this thing just hanging out down here where y'all can just pick it up and celebrate with it whenever. No.
0: I got the perfect candidate for it. It'd be entertaining. Watch this, Big P. You got it with somebody we all know that has a long itinerary.
1: Mm-hmm.
0: Be perfect for it.
1: Mm-hmm.
0: Hey, shouts out.
1: That'd be funny though. You see the people, somebody they fall down by 5 runs, and then you see some dude just walk into the dugout and take the Trident.
0: Yep.
1: And then walk into the clubhouse.
0: Yeah,
1: that would be great.
0: You know what I'm talking about. Oh, and shouts out to the family of Saquon Barkley. They were unharmed after an attempted burglary of their home on Saturday morning. And so it's good to hear that everybody is okay. And that's too many, if you will, incidents that have happened in regards to what we know about those that have happened in regards to the likes of Patrick Mahomes, Travis Kelce, Joe Burrow. Recent years, so Saquon Barkley, the latest one there with it.
1: Sean Taylor, ended tragically.
0: Yep, sure did. Sure enough. So hopefully come to the bottom of that, and that senselessness can definitely stop. Hey, y'all have a great Manic Monday, if you will, afternoon. We're back Tuesday with much more.
1: Game time! Oh. KYIZ, Renton, Seattle. We're also streaming loud and clear on the Simple Radio app.

0: My name is DL.
1: What did you set this on, hell?
0: My name is DL.
1: You gotta make her say my name one time here.
0: My name is DL.
2: Ladies and gentlemen, put your hands together for DL Hughley.
1: A big, big, big, big shout out to everybody who came out to Cobb's Comedy Club in San Francisco this Friday. I got a lot of work this week. I'll be at the Boule for the AKAs this Wednesday, and then Thursday I'll be at a casino, and then Friday and Saturday I'll be at Nate's Super Funny Comedy Club in Tacoma.
3: Just so be on your best behavior for the AKAs.
1: I'll be on my worst behavior. I promise I'll be on my worst behavior.
3: I believe you.
1: I gotta say this. So San Francisco, as you know, has always been one of my very favorite cities in the country. It's definitely in my top five. But it had been, you know, it's a bit of a challenge when you go because, you know, but this time, Skip, when I tell you, this city was booming.
4: Right.
1: It was, all the restaurants were closed, like people walking down the street. I hadn't seen it this way in probably since before the pandemic. And I didn't see, I walked and stayed in the city. I couldn't have saw more than one or two homeless people. I don't know what they did with them. But then I Googled was San Francisco, what's going on, was it booming? And they were saying that all the AIs, you know, the companies, the tech companies had just left, that left, came back. And so all the AI is driving this boom, and there's a big precipitous drop in crime and homelessness. So all the things that make, you know, that people were complaining about the city kind of just went away. And now houses are up 15%. AI is on a hiring. And you know what I saw that I hadn't seen ever? Because I've been going there.
4: What's that?
1: I saw so many black people, particularly black women in tech. And they said one of the things that is happening is all of these, you know, a lot of these qualified women who've lost their jobs because of DEI and all these things, what they've done is gone back to school and getting degrees in tech.
4: Guess your My Computer Career commercial's been working.
1: And it is because, and if you'll notice, isn't it ironic that the states that Trump has an aversion to are flourishing? Like, everybody talks bad about New York. New York is booming. But the states that are lockstep with Trump are not. Look at, like, CNBC came out with the article of the 10 states, worst states to live in. And those states have legislated themselves into that position. They're taking some of the positions they've taken as far as reproduction rights, as far as voters, as employee rights, as far as health care. They've legislated themselves to that situation. Everything, the future is happening in the tech industry. And all the tech comes from somewhere. You know what they build in those places like that? What they build in places like that is not the future. They build data centers. They build fulfillment centers. Isn't it ironic that the places that they put fulfillment centers in, are the places where the people are most unfulfilled? That's ironic to me.
4: That's ironic.
1: Happy birthday to Ben Simmons. Happy birthday to Giselle Bunsen. Happy birthday to Sandra Oh and her sister, damn. That's her. Happy birthday to Ray Allen. Happy birthday to Carlos Santana. Remember with Jasmine, he was like, how's your heart? How's your heart?
3: Yes.
1: You could tell he's
3: He's a grounded person.
1: Yeah, like a Spin Galley type dude.
3: Yeah,
1: happy birthday,
3: I mean,
1: to Omar Epps. Happy birthday to Steven Adams. Happy birthday to Dwight Powell. Happy birthday to Cool G Rap. Happy birthday to Paige Hurd from Everybody Hates Chris. Happy birthday to Julianne Hough from Dancing with the Stars. Happy birthday to Pop Smoke. Of course, that's Possumus. Happy birthday to Natalie Wood, also Possumus. Happy birthday to Billy Mays, the OxyClean guy. We got a great show lined up for you. Of course, we got 90 seconds and 90 hits with DJ Lucci. We have a little note from the GED section, plus a jazz report on the D.O. Hughley Show. Right now, here's a little Mo on the D.O. Hughley Show. Baby.

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We're going to help you out with the 90-90 mix. 90 seconds of 90 hits with DJ Lucci. That's coming up after Kalani. It's the DL Hughley Show.

0: That was Kalani Folded. TikTok, TikTok. We're 98 days away from the One Voyage Cruise, and I can hardly wait. You got T.I., Keep Sweat, Eric Benet, Karen White, Rick Ross, King George, and, of course, added recently Dave Hossler. We got a sail away party with the legendary Kid Capri. And, of course, my brothers Anthony Anderson and Sid the Entertainer that are going to be there. Do not wait to secure your spot. It's starting at $1,700 per person. Get on before it's too late. Hit OV2026.com or 214-495-1963. I know you got weekend withdrawals. Like I said, we'll call it Monday around these parts. We're helping you out right now with the 90 minutes, 90 seconds, and 90 hits with DJ Lucci.
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0: She's jazz. She's smart. It's the Jazzy Report on the D.L. 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
1: Millions of people have lost access to SNAP payments following an overhaul of the program that is so sweeping it has led to warnings that many more claimants could lose access and some states could leave the program altogether. The number of people receiving SNAP has fallen by more than 4 million since Trump signed the One Big Beautiful Bill into law back in 2025. It's the fastest rate of decrease in nearly three decades.
2: So it ain't working.
1: It ain't working.
2: What is working? The war ain't working. Two American service people have lost their life. I think one is from Texas, a little Latin kid from Texas. And the thing that I was reading an article in the LA Times, and it's talk about this, all this talk about a full scale war can't happen because we don't have the munitions to do it anyway. This dude, name me a thing that he's done that's worked. One.
3: Fooled a lot of people.
2: Yeah. Yeah. Yeah. So, you know, it's a podcast called Unnecessary Conversation, and it's two people, one little girl, one it's a brother and a sister and a mother and a father, and they do this conversation, and they are obviously progressive or liberal, and the parents are staunch Trump supporters. And let me tell you something, I just couldn't stand, like, I think they're the worst white people in the world. They are, but then when the older, when the husband was sick or not being on the show, you see that the mother is starting to become human. Mm. Like, she thinks MAGA should, she thinks that I should be abolished. She thinks that Trump misled them. Like, but it's clearly because I guess he's having some kind of health problem, because they were talking about, you know, him being in the hospital. And isn't it ironic that just being away, that wife being away from that old guy, from her husband, is making her more human and more reasonable and more human.
1: I could see it.
2: So I'm telling you, this is not to be mean. He's like a 70-some-year-old white guy. When those go, I think the world gets a lot better. I know your papa. I get it. I get it. You'll be sad, but the world will be better. You'll be sad, but the world is better. We'll be better.
1: Yep.
2: So this is interesting. Here's a little bit of the audio.
4: Baby, I'm going out of town with my girls for the weekend. Can you keep the kids?
5: I'll keep my kids, but you got to take your son to his dad's house or to your mom's. I'm not taking care of a child that's not mine.
4: Are you serious right now?
5: You had that child outside of this marriage. That's your problem, not mine.
4: Wow.
5: I meant what I said.
2: So what do you think? 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
1: Also, it's up on Twitter, D.O. 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
2: You know what? You got some balls asking me to do it. Mm-hmm. You got some balls asking me to watch your side, baby. You must be crazy.
1: Mm-hmm. I disagree with you.
2: I know you do. 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
2: No.
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And we're back.

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1: Baby, I'm going out of town with my girls for the weekend. Can you keep the kids?
2: I'll keep my kids, but you got to take your son to his dad's house or to your mom's. I'm not taking care of a child that's not mine.
1: Are you serious right now?
2: You had that child outside of this marriage. That's your problem, not mine.
1: Wow.
2: I meant what I said.
0: Do you think he was wrong? We're going to go to a social media platform.
3: So we got Robert from Manhattan, and Robert said, yes, he was wrong.
0: Yeah. She was wrong too, though.
4: She was wrong too.
0: Yeah, I mean, like, I'll take my wrong, you take your wrong. We'll see what that. But it all results.
4: Let's see where we end up.
0: Yeah, it all results in this baby not staying with me. That's
4: correct.
0: What it does.
4: Yeah, perhaps.
5: Two wrongs don't make a right.
0: Yeah, and you know what? Right now, you better find a babysitter. if it's of an age where you got to actually babysit it, then the affair wasn't that long ago.
4: Yeah. Well,
0: and he didn't.
4: Nine and under. Yeah.
0: Yeah. It didn't. Nobody. I mean, obviously, you're not. It isn't. You know, you don't want the kid to suffer. So, you know, the kid didn't do anything wrong. You know what I'm saying?
4: Somebody got to watch the baby.
0: Somebody got to watch the baby. It ain't going to be me. And I'm just saying, I don't even want you. First off, you're a ballsy ass broad to ask me that.
4: That's true.
0: You are really, I mean, even on Fences.
4: Denzel brought that baby home.
0: Yeah, but the lady had to die before she would take that baby.
4: That's true. I give you that.
0: I mean, I'm not, and you know what? I'm not saying that eventually. Obviously, I have benefited from a dude who wasn't my father standing in the gap. But I've repaid that man. I scrubbed the Hughley name. I come.
5: Here we go, ladies and gentlemen.
0: You know what I mean? I fixed it up.
4: Yeah.
0: Have you seen the other Hughley? Come on now.
4: I mean, we could wax on and on about that. We could just move on.
0: Yeah, we could. And maybe we are.
4: Maybe we are.
0: You know, I'm trying to get it together. But he ain't leaving this
4: evidence
0: of
4: your
0: infidelity with me. You ain't going
4: to
0: do it.
4: I get you. Right.
0: While you go off on the trip and have fun.
4: Yeah.
0: No. Give us a call. 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We'll get to your calls in a bit. It's the D.L. 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

0: 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This is the scenario. So,
1: baby, I'm going out of town with my girls for the weekend. Can you keep the kids?
2: I'll keep my kids, but you got to take your son to his dad's house or to your mom's. I'm not taking care of a child that's not mine.
1: Are you serious right now?
2: You had that child outside of this marriage. That's your problem, not mine.
1: Wow.
2: I meant what I said.
0: Yeah, a woman, you know, obviously had a baby on the side, of course. And she wants to go on a girls' trip. But you know what? And she wants him to watch the evidence of her.
3: Yeah.
4: Or less.
0: What I would do while she was gone, I would watch him.
3: You would?
0: And then I would take them all to get tested to make sure.
3: Well, you already know the baby ain't yours.
0: No, that would be the pretext. I would take them all to get tested. I mean, you do it once, you might do it again. I don't know. I would use that as an opportune time. I would keep myself hardy until freedom is opportune.
3: Oh, God. Yeah.
4: Boy.
0: Would you do it, Junius? Could you see yourself doing it?
4: Not really. Because, I mean, that means she'd have to circumvent mama, best friend. I mean, there's a lot of people that could she could have asked.
0: That people probably really like the baby.
4: You know, so why has it come to me? Unless you got an ulterior motive for that.
0: People that really like the baby might want to watch it.
4: Exactly.
0: Yeah. I mean, it ain't his fault, obviously.
3: Like the real baby daddy.
0: Right here.
3: Where is he?
0: And had that chip in, too.
4: Yeah. He going on the trip with
3: him.
0: Yeah, I just
4: that would be hard.
0: And you, Gene, is one thing I will say. You're a good, reasonable man. You're a good man.
4: Well, thank you. And
0: good folks.
4: I value that. And honestly, I would. But I mean, this don't make sense to me.
0: No.
4: I mean, there's a whole lot.
0: You got to bypass a whole litany of people who really give a damn about this baby.
3: To get to me.
0: It ain't me.
3: Because I would imagine she probably felt something like, ooh, I got to go ask him.
0: Yeah, I really want to go to Vegas.
3: Yeah.
0: Yikes. Ooh, Miami.
3: That's hard.
4: He ain't getting up and get them them.
3: Yeah, it's gonna be rough.
0: Yeah, yeah.
4: No, thank you.
0: Yeah, where's the baby? I don't know.
4: You left.
3: Check outside.
0: I don't know.
3: Look around back.
0: If I was you, I would alert Amber. That's what I would do.
4: Oh man, I left the back door open too.
0: Oh my goodness. No, because that's wrong. I don't want you to.
3: Yeah, you don't want to do that. You can't mistreat the baby.
0: No, and that's why we should leave him
3: here.
0: Nope, you're right. And I ain't asking him to be here either.
4: Yeah, for real.
0: Now that's
4: while you go have fun.
0: Yeah. Hell no. I could see if it was an emergency, maybe.
3: What would constitute an emergency? Like a hospital visit?
0: No, it would depend on what kind of hospital. But if you're just going for a routine surgery, you could take that baby with you now. If it's like, you know what I mean?
3: For a routine surgery? Who's going to watch the baby while you're under propofol?
0: That's what they have a waiting room for.
3: So the baby going to wait alone.
0: As soon as your mama wakes up from this nap.
3: Push this baby in her lap.
4: Like that's if you had a relative or your mama or somebody was sick and you had to go visit them really quick. Maybe I'd step on it.
0: Nah, not that. That wouldn't constitute. Maybe if it were. Well, I'm having a trouble coming up with a scenario that
3: I'm sure you are.
0: But I'm sure there's one that exists.
3: Yeah.
0: 877-242-2426. We'll get to your calls in a bit. It's the D.L. Hughley Show.

0: So here's a little scenario.
1: Baby, I'm going out of town with my girls for the weekend. Can you keep the kids?
2: I'll keep my kids, but you got to take your son to his dad's house or to your mom's. I'm not taking care of a child that's not mine.
1: Are you serious right now?
2: You had that child outside of this marriage. That's your problem, not mine.
1: Wow.
2: I meant what I said.
0: What do you think? 877-242-2426. We'll get to your calls in a bit. It's the D.L. Hughley Show.

and my joy. 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

0: So the question we're asking, ladies and gentlemen, so what do you think, Jasmine? She asked him to watch the product of her infidelity while she goes off. And he like, I watch my babies. That the ones I've gotten checked, but
1: the bona
0: but
1: fide.
0: These no, no.
2: Baby. I mean, I understand how the sentiment could be such
0: yes.
2: that, you know, oh, I don't wanna do it. But, you know,
0: you decided to say
2: I feel like, you know, it's the babies.
0: Yeah.
2: You know, you can't watch some and not watch all.
0: Yeah, well, I mean, I can show you.
2: It is interesting though that she wants to go on a trip when, you know, perhaps spending some alone time or with her girlfriends is probably what got her the baby in the first place.
0: Yeah,
2: I don't know. But I don't know. I think I would just watch the kids.
0: Yeah.
2: Just watch them. Go on.
1: Bless your heart.
2: You could be mad at her, but don't be mad at the kid.
0: I'm not doing it. I'm really not. I'm not feeling ready to do it. And
1: I gotta go to work. I can't.
0: You got some balls ever asking me to do it. Now, you know, honestly, and I think I speak I had a hard time watching my biological kids, you know, just on the spur of the moment. You know what I mean?
2: On the spur of the moment.
1: Had to make a reservation.
2: What the hell?
0: You know
2: on
0: what
2: the
0: mean?
2: Spur of a moment.
0: You know what I mean?
2: Yeah, we told you last week about this weekend.
0: Well, I like to go to dinner with my friend. Wait, hey, whoa.
2: What are we doing here? Hey, what are we doing?
1: Not on my calendar.
0: I was an excellent babysitter. Mm-hmm. And dependable, too.
2: Mm-hmm. Anytime you brag about something a lot.
0: No, not bragging. Let's see, and you got to understand. See, you never see my side. I was the only one working. I would be exhausted.
2: Yeah, no, I get
0: the
2: you.
0: The only one.
2: Yeah. Bless
0: and I wasn't
2: heart.
0: Need then.
2: Yeah.
0: I was just a dude hustling.
1: Yeah.
0: And I would come home.
2: No, I get you.
0: You know what I'm saying?
2: That's different.
0: You know what I mean?
1: Well,
2: yeah,
1: this
2: I do.
1: Whole thing is different because you
0: I'm
1: wouldn't
0: with
1: have
0: them all the time. You know what? I'm gone, so you can be with them all the time.
2: That's
0: now
2: true.
0: You know what you could do. You
2: could you
0: get
2: do?
0: Yeah, you could get a job.
1: Yeah. Babysitter.
0: You could
1: one.
0: Do that.
2: I'd rather stay home with the kids.
0: There you go. Then let's not. There you go. You could do that.
2: With my feet just kicking and swaying.
0: I need some adult company. You know where they got adult company at?
2: Yeah.
0: Work.
1: Yeah.
2: No, but I could see that too.
0: They got.
2: After a while.
0: Yeah, no, I get it. I get
1: you
0: it.
1: But
0: I
1: you get don't get a babysitter all weekend. You get a babysitter for one day or, you know, for a night on the town. But not for 3 days.
0: Well, you don't. No. You don't need a night on the town.
2: You don't?
0: You ain't working.
2: You still need a night on the town.
1: As long as you interview me.
0: Oh, my goodness.
2: I think you still need a night on the town.
0: Give us a call. 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

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DL. 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And we're back.

0: So a woman asked a man to watch the baby show. Listen to it.
1: Baby, I'm going out of town with my girls for the weekend. Can you keep the kids?
2: I'll keep my kids, but you got to take your son to his dad's house or to your mom's. I'm not taking care of a child that's not mine.
1: Are you serious right now?
2: You had that child outside of this marriage. That's your problem, not mine.
1: Wow.
2: I meant what I said.
0: Was he wrong? Are we going to the Capones?
3: Well, I think that he's wrong. I think that if you marry a woman, you're supposed to accept her and her kids, regardless of where they come. You know, they hers. If you love her, you got to love her. So I think he's wrong.
4: The gentleman said that the baby was born outside of their marriage. He had a choice to leave the marriage. When he decided to stay, he accepted the child. So if he accepted the child, that means he accepted the conditions that come with that child. He had that choice to leave the marriage and take his kids with him and let her take her kid to his father. So, no, he is wrong. He should watch that child. He made the choice to stay in the marriage.
5: I'm just wondering why he's still there. I won't be there. She wouldn't be able to ask me that question. That's a crazy thing to do. Marry, have a baby outside of the wedding, outside of the marriage, I'm sorry. I wouldn't be there. Just like that. I wouldn't be there. You had a baby out of our wedding. Well, no. I wouldn't be there.
6: If he has forgiven that wife, then he needs to accept the baby. If he hasn't forgiven her, then he needs to let her go. He shouldn't treat the child like that. Again, his wife was hurt. She the one that did it, that hurt him. So if he can accept her still, then accept her child and keep her baby. Because that baby is innocent. The baby didn't do nothing. The woman did the problem. So again, if he can accept her and be stay married to her, then accept the baby and take care of the baby. That child will have problems. You don't do that. I know somebody like that, and guess what? That child wind up taking care of that person who the father, but he won't have to accept the baby, and that child wind up being the best thing for him, better than his own kid. So again, that's what he needs to do.
7: My kid's mother wanted to go over to Atlantic City to watch Tyson and Holyfield fight. And I just had him be sitting up there. She asked me to watch the kids. And I said, hell no. You take the with you.
8: I'm with the husband. She didn't need his help when she conceived that baby, so don't ask. Take him to his own daddy. That's wrong. I mean, how hurtful is that for that man to have to look into that child's face every day and knowing that's not his baby?
0: Give us a call. Let us know what you think. 877-242-2426. We'll get to your calls in a bit. It's the D.L. Hughley Show.

0: So a woman asked her husband to watch her baby from her sorter to favorite. Like, hell no. So what do you think?
1: Baby, I'm going out of town with my girls for the weekend. Can you keep the kids?
2: I'll keep my kids, but you got to take your son to his dad's house or to your mom's. I'm not taking care of a child that's not mine.
1: Are you serious right now?
2: You had that child outside of this marriage. That's your problem, not mine.
1: Wow.
2: I meant what I said.
0: We're going to the phone.
3: It all depends. Like, he's not wrong. If they're married and they don't have no kids and she had one on him, then no, I'm not watching. No, he shouldn't have to watch. But they have other kids and that happened technically by law that is still his child. So it's like a yes and no ordeal. If they don't have any kids and this baby come along, then no, you find your own babysitter. But if there's other kids involved, like they need to be with their siblings, why can't you?
4: Yeah, I mean, my whole thing is this. If he stayed with her, don't let Mr. get bad now. You know what I'm saying? Trying to put your foot down like you just should do it a long time ago and just miss that. But no, you told her to stay with her. So go ahead and give her that little support that she needs. You know what I'm saying? Like, that's crazy.
5: Well, I can't speak on their situation personally, but my experience is there's always been a double standard between men and women. Men can have outside babies on their wives, and their wives are expected to accept this child into the household and into the family. But when it comes to a man, it's always a different situation. He can't accept the things that he expects women to accept.
6: I just want to say it's 2026, and it's sad that the level of disrespect that's in our black family, and this is a question that is self-explanatory. Anyone that's grown know the answer already to this question right here. But we'll still, as a race of people, we'll still entertaining this type of stuff. How can we ever go forward and come out of the rut that we're in? I just don't understand it.
3: She has some nerve even asking the man to watch her outside kid, but it was good of him to still be with her after she had an outside kid. But women kill me as soon as they have all these children. Now they want to go out of town and have another life. Get through with your kids. Take time with them and do what you need to do for them. And once you get finished with those kids, then you can go out and have another life. But stay home and keep your own kids.
7: Oh, yes. Hell, yes, he's wrong. If it was such a problem for her to get pregnant during the marriage, why did he stay in the marriage? So, yes, he's wrong.
8: He is absolutely wrong. He should have stayed and left them out of the marriage, left the marriage and everything else if he was going to act like that. If you can't handle it, be gone. That's it.
9: If you have accepted the woman and you've forgiven her for stepping outside the marriage, then you definitely should keep the child because you got to let go of all that hatred or whatever it is that you're holding. So if you've forgiven the woman and you still with her, then you keep the child. If you don't want to keep the child, then leave the woman alone. Let her go on about her business.
0: We got more of the D.L. Hughley Show coming up in about 10 minutes. It's the D.L. Hughley Show.
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5: 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I just want someone to yap to. And I just feel like I'll be fine, like, if someone just hears me talk and talk and talk and talk and talk and talk and talk.
6: 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And I don't think I tell you that enough. And I know sometimes we get into it, and it's just hard on both of us. But, you know, try to understand me more, and I'll try to do the same.
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7: Again, Scent Bead story. Jim was at the laundromat when he heard. His ear said, "Maraca, senor," but his nose said, "Hey, freshest scent ever." Following his nose, Jim found a man pouring a bottle of Gain Scent Beads into the washer. The scent, the freshness. Jim blurted, "Sir, your scent Maraca smell amazing." "Actually, Jim, most noses call them Gain Scent Beads." Try Gain Scent Beads, way fresher than detergent alone.
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0: It's the DL Hughley Show. 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
3: I'm going to ask you something seriously. If your 80-year-old father, who obviously got swollen feet and allegedly he was in the hospital over the weekend and bruises on his hands they try to cover with makeup and he falls asleep all the time. If your 80-year-old father sent the same Truth Social post that Trump did, you would go over his house and blow the pilot out. And you wouldn't let him cook. You would be looking for a home to put him in. I was reading where people were upset that Idris Elba wasn't going to play James Bond.
4: Yeah, they were upset.
3: You can't have a black secret agent.
4: Yeah, you can.
3: No, you can't, because the key word is secret. Everybody going, who's this with the tuxedo? Only way you won't be suspicious if you walk around with a tray of drinks.

0: told his bail bond. hey, I don't know who you is, but it just told your Aston Martin.
1: People were upset that Idris Elba wasn't going to play James Bond.
2: Yeah, they were upset.
1: I wanted him to do it, but then when you think about it, like, you got to go undercover. Everybody know this.
0: A room full of white people, you the only with a tuxedo on, you think you ain't going to stand out?
1: Who's the on the shoe phone?
0: Who's the with the camera on his belt buckle? you ain't going to fool nobody. Goldfinger knew you was here the whole time.
2: A 16-year-old who works there. These other chicks, they ran in there and they were going to whoop her up. What they didn't know is that she was an MMA fighter trained.
1: A white girl?
2: She skull drugged them to hell and back by herself.
3: And lumped them up and real
2: lumped
3: nice.
2: Lumped them up. So just be careful when you're talking crap and you and your girls want to go. Yeah. You just don't know what you're walking into.
1: That wasn't Becky with the good hair. That was Becky with the good left. Becky with the good jazz. Yes.
4: We're going to be talking with R&B star Kim. That's up in less than 15 minutes. It's the D.L. Hughley Show.
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5: 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You'll love it.

0: It is the D.L. Hughley Show, your 2026 edition. In case you are going to be in Tacoma, Washington, I'll be there this Friday and Saturday at Nate's Super Funny Comedy Club. I'm excited to go there. Nathaniel, not only is he a very funny comic, he's one of my frat brothers, so I'm excited to see him. So Venezuela lost, Argentina lost, right? The World Cup, right?
1: Spain won, yeah.
0: Spain won. I never, I didn't understand anything anybody said. But it was really the colonizer against the colonized.
2: Yeah. It was.
0: And when it's a situation like that, I'm always going to go for the reason I can't go for Argentina is because they enshrined hatred of black people.
1: Oh, yeah. Hey, whitewashed us out of there.
3: They engineered us being out of there.
0: Yeah.
2: They engineered it.
0: That's Messi earned his name because when it comes to black people, that's exactly what they were. I was coming back from San Francisco, and this lady had an Argentine jersey on, a Messi jersey on, and she saw the way I looked at her. She said, "I'm sorry."
4: KYIZ, because the more you know, we're also streaming loud and clear.
0: It's fairly obvious, and I don't know why he does this. Donald Trump was there; he wanted Messi to win. Wherever he likes something, they're gonna lose anyway.
1: Yeah, guaranteed.
0: You guaranteed to lose. But the thing about it is, you were talking shit about Spain, and then you were there.
2: Mm-hmm.
0: Stay home. Everything is about, you get booed everywhere.
1: Everywhere
2: you go.
0: You get booed everywhere. There's nowhere you can go. Doesn't that tell you people don't like you?
1: If he really wanted, you know, he talking about a billionaire and how much money he got. He want to make money. Copyright boo. And every time you
0: show up, copyright
1: boo, and everywhere you show up, you
0: Casper might sue, but other than that, I'm telling you. And you know what he's talking about doing? Like, if you look at it, this country does not seem to understand for every action, there is an equal and opposite reaction. You can't kick all the Mexicans out and wonder why construction ain't done at the White House. Mm. You can't do that and wonder why your pools are green. You can't do that and wonder why lettuce is giving you diarrhea.
1: Ain't lettuce supposed to be healthy?
0: Exactly. And one of the reasons that's happening, because the FDA, one of the reasons the outbreak is so bad and so expansive and it was so hard to track, because the very FDA, the people that were supposed to test for that very thing, that I forgot what it's called, that very thing, are all gone. And they used to be able to test for it. And to be able to narrow where it came from. That's why we can't tell whether it... You know what? Taco Bell is more trustworthy with food than the FDA.
1: Mm.
2: Yes. And the thing is, it's cyclospora. But here's the problem. This, in a nutshell, will tell you just how jacked up the CDC is at this moment. They are having to retract and apologize to Taylor Farms because they said, oh, we're sorry, we had a false positive. We apologize.
0: But that's not true.
1: I don't trust it because that's what I'm saying
2: because they keep moving from organization to company to company as who and what is responsible. They said that we don't know.
0: It is from Taylor Farms. They apologize to that man because he gave Trump $1 million.
1: Yep.
0: He gave Trump $1 million. And they asked the very thing that we are now being burdened with, they wanted to remove from their testing. And they got it. And now all of a sudden, it's the American people that are suffering. I'm telling you, you can't kick all the Mexicans. Why you ain't got construction, your pools are green, and diaries are giving you the runs. You can't do it. Montezuma had revenge for a reason, David. Coming up this hour, we're going to be talking with R&B star Kim, plus the Hughley Hustle Home Mix. And we got another Short Bus Records presentation, plus Sybil Wilkes will give us what we need to know right now.